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1: Jimmy, back in action, fired up, ready to go. Hour number two on Fox Across America. Jeff Foxworthy is stopping by to talk to me about his new stand-up comedy special. At a time when actual stand-up comedians have to compete pretty hard against politicians who have become unintentionally the funniest folks in America right now. We're going to get into it in this hour at 888-788-9910. It's like, how do you write a joke when you got a guy running for a Senate seat in Texas who says God is non-binary, who at one point declared himself a vegan? I mean, is there anything funnier than a vegan running for statewide office out there in Texas of all places? And we honestly know the answer to be no. We're going to talk about him, that dirtbag Graham Plattner, and a couple more revelations out of Jill Biden, who continues to tell anybody with a camera and a microphone that she had no idea something was off with Joe Biden.
2: Come on, don't bullshit me.
1: 888-788-9910, the phone number. The rules are the same, as I say, constantly, to the point of exhaustion. You're all welcome on this show. It's a talk show. It's not an activist soapbox. Okay, I am a grown man who plays video games. I'm going to go home when this is over and play wiffle ball with my kid. I'm not here to convert you. I'm not here to run your life. So be a part of the show as a Republican or a Democrat. Just don't be a bang. Back in action. Hour number two. I'm in a chippy mood. I'm excited to talk to Jeff Foxworthy. He's an amazing guy. He's like an actual comedic icon. Between the You Might Be a Redneck, which was a gazillion-dollar entity unto itself. The guy sold about 50 million books. He's obviously had some wildly successful TV shows. The Blue Collar Comedy Tour probably was the biggest tour in the world for a while there. And he is very much a guy that would be on the Mount Rushmore of comedians. So we're excited to have him in the studio a little bit later in the show. But I keep saying this because everyone always comes up to me and they're like, wow, this must be the best time to be a comic. You got so much material. And to be honest with you, that's why it's the worst time to be a comic. Is there so much stupid out there and everybody's algorithm is feeding them a regional level of stupid. Meaning you're like, hey, why didn't you cover these 16 stupid stories? I'm like, oh, because I was doing the other 28 stupid stories. I didn't know that you saw more of those 16 stupid stories. It's almost hard to scale. You know, being a comic back in the day, there were a few things going on in the world. You talked about your life. You talked about dating and travel and anything else that kind of caught your eye is interesting and funny. And you got on with it. But now the news cycle is so omnipotent in our lives that we're constantly changing our opinion on what the biggest story in the world happens to be. And it sucks when you work in news and you cover things every day because you realize their importance is just based on whether or not they're getting ratings. I mean, that's what we do now as a human algorithm. Okay, if people aren't clicking on it in their phones, you're going to stop hearing the story. Like, to give you an example, and this is a sad example. Somebody I met down in D.C. when I was doing the White House Correspondents' Dinner, the first time I was hosting from the red carpet was Savannah Guthrie. Really sweet woman. Even though she worked over at NBC, she couldn't have been nicer to me as a Fox guy. And sadly, her mom is still missing. And that was a wall-to-wall news story for about 10 days on every channel in America. Okay, we never did find her, but we just moved on because people weren't watching it. They weren't reacting to it as much anymore. And the point is, her life doesn't become more or less important to me. I want them to find the woman. And maybe a lot of you want them to find the woman. But there's this curious thing that we're doing where we just move on. And that's, as a comic, one of the most challenging things we deal with is everybody's moving on at their respective pace. So there aren't as many big box developments anymore. It's a really strange time to be a comic. But the good news is if it's funny, it's just funny. It's timelessly funny. And that's the superpower of a guy like Jeff Foxworthy, is he has been timelessly funny for as long as someone's been handing him a microphone and putting him on stage. So I'm thrilled to talk to him. But before we get there, okay, I will tell you this. Lydia Moynihan from the New York Post is coming by. She's always great when she's here at Fox. She's obviously even better when she goes on CNN. She goes on that stupid 10 o'clock Abby Phillip show where seven people scream at each other at the same time. And once in a while, she'll be able to time it just right. She'll make a brilliant point, and then they'll just go back to yelling racist at her for the next 10 minutes.
3: Democrats just call everyone racist so they go along with their stupid ideas.
1: But I bring it up because those stupid ideas ran into a couple of roadblocks this weekend. Okay, obviously, now that the general election in Texas is set and it's going to be Ken Paxton against James Tallarico, everybody's like, well, Paxton's got a lot of baggage himself. Not compared to a vegan who says God is non-binary. That's James Tallarico running for Senate in Texas as a vegan who says God is trans.
4: That's stupid. Use your common sense.
1: Weapons grade stupid. And the prediction markets now give Paxton over a 60% chance of winning. So what the Democrats thought was momentum, based on some out-of-state special interest money, has now turned into a real-time liability. And I predict James Tallarico to lose that seat by an easy 5 points. Up in Maine, where Graham Plattner was becoming an overwhelming favorite to beat Susan Collins, they just ran into their 100th scandal of that campaign. Graham Plattner, a guy who got a Nazi tattoo, left it on his body for 20 years, okay, has been caught on a dating app for underage kids, you know, for all intents and purposes. It's called Kik, and it has a reputation amongst law enforcement authorities as being a place to traffic and groom kids. And Graham Plattner had an app on there. They're like, well, he deleted it. He's going through some trouble with his marriage. And blah, blah, blah, blah, blah. Judgment. These positions are about judgment. If we are $36 trillion in debt as a country, we cannot afford to throw people into office who have worse judgment than the people who got us here.
5: When you're right, you're right. And you're right.
1: They all have to be better now. And what Graham Plattner is a guy who timed the zeitgeist just right, because he comes off as one of those goofy gay people who catches fire on a game show and the media falls in love with him because he's quirky and he's given wacky answers and everybody's behind the guy and he becomes a bit of a brand for about 3 days and then you never hear his name again. Do you know how many times we've had that happen on a game show? Jeopardy, something like that. Okay, but when it comes to politics, they don't let the guy fade away because the media gets behind him and goes, no, we're going to make this guy happen. We are going to sell Graham Plattner. That is we've decided. The donors say it's cool. The strategists who get paid big money to tell campaigns and tell political parties what to do, that's the Democrat Party's issue. They spent $1.5 billion on Kamala Harris's campaign. $1.5 billion. And a lot of it was devoted to strategists who never actually go out and talk to a single voter. They look at social media metrics. They'll look at some dopey chart and they'll be like, nah, this is the guy we get behind. And we know this to be true. I told you in the last hour that I would pay it off at the top of this hour. Okay, the Democrat Party has gotten used to running really bad humans. Really bad humans for office. But they never truly have to worry about whether these people are good or not. Because if every single mainstream media outlet out there is going to tell you this is the greatest person who ever lived, then they don't really have to worry about the baggage bubbling up to the surface. And a good example is the one I promised you. Do you remember a guy by the name of Michael Avenatti?
6: This guy's a serious ass.
1: So Michael Avenatti is doing some major jail time right now. He was the lawyer for Stormy Daniels. Stormy Daniels was, of course, the porn star that Donald Trump supposedly shacked up with.
7: Oh, yes. I've read about that in the Bible.
1: But when the Stormy Daniels thing was happening early on in the first Trump presidency, Michael Avenatti was getting a lot of TV hits to go on and promise all the folks waiting for Trump's presidency to end because of Russian collusion that they were still an out. Now listen, Russian collusion, Russian collusion, Russian collusion.
8: It was made up by these sick people.
1: But they still kept saying it. Russian collusion, Russian collusion, Russian collusion. Didn't work. So the year and a half, 2 years into the Trump presidency, they unveiled the big Russian collusion and there was none. They had no Russian collusion. But never fear. We can keep the clicks coming. We can keep people glued to the TV sets if we say Michael Avenatti's going to bring down Trump. I'm telling you, this is the move here. And so they did for Michael Avenatti what they're doing for Graham Plattner, James Tallarico. They're trying to sell Karen Bass to the TV viewers out in Los Angeles, but unfortunately all their homes burnt down and they don't have TVs to watch the 5 o'clock news. Sad. That's true. Not that it's her problem. When Los Angeles caught fire, she was at a swim-up bar in Ghana having Mai Tais with her Cuban girl squad. I mean, hey, everybody back in the pool. You know? So anyway, Michael Avenatti, if you remember, I can give you so many clips, is no different than Graham Plattner, is no different than James Tallarico. It's the media deciding on behalf of the Democrat Party that everybody loves Raymond. Everybody loves this guy. He's the wave of the future. He's going to be president someday. I'm going to play you clips of mainstream network people saying it. Okay, this is one of my favorite things in the world.
9: You got lucky tonight. We're back with attorney Michael Avenatti. He is a main player.
10: Sitting beside me right now, I'm not going to let you cheat. You have to guess. Hint, his name is Michael Avenatti.
11: Look, I think you're doing a hell of a job. I don't think you're in this for money.
12: To me, you're like the Holy Spirit. You are all places at all times.
13: He's out there saving the country.
14: You know what? He's a rock star, I think. It'd be interesting to see his next check.
13: Absolutely.
15: Michael Avenatti for president in 2020.
16: He's Donald Trump's worst nightmare. Michael Avenatti.
17: Existential threat to the Trump presidency. Please welcome attorney Michael Avenatti.
18: Looking ahead to 2020, one reason why I'm taking you seriously as a contender is because of your presence on cable news. I wrote about this saying you're currently leading the pack among 2020 contenders on the Democratic side.
19: What do Democrats value most? If they decide they value a fighter most,
18: yes,
19: people would be foolish to underestimate Michael Avenatti.
18: Michael Avenatti's a beast.
19: Okay, that's true. And he's a beast.
18: He's a beast, and he keeps popping Donald Trump and all of his folks in the mouth repeatedly. He's a beast.
1: That's the mainstream. That's CNN, MSNBC, CBS, NBC, ABC. There's even Stephen Colbert in there. Bill Maher, another proud moment. I tell you this all the time. Bill Maher's a survivor, and he realizes his party's on the wrong side of a lot of 80-20 issues, so he has the presence of mind to distance himself from the crazy in his party. But he continues to vote like an idiot. Okay, and Bill Maher in real time wasn't better than anybody else. He said Trump was Russian. Okay, and he said Michael Avenatti was Donald Trump's worst nightmare.
16: Wrong.
1: Michael Avenatti is currently trading a scoop of mashed potatoes for an extra cigarette in the prison rec yard. Okay, but the media said that about Michael Avenatti. We're not done yet. Do you want more?
20: Joining us once again is Michael Avenatti.
19: Let's bring in Michael Avenatti.
21: Michael Avenatti. Michael Avenatti.
19: Michael Avenatti, thank you very much.
18: John Meacham says he may be the savior of the republic.
16: You are something of a folk hero now.
19: I owe Michael Avenatti an apology. I've been saying enough already, Michael. I've seen you everywhere. What do you have left to say? I was wrong, brother. You have a lot to say. I am just dying to hear what you think.
22: These people all like you.
13: I'm the only person right here Donald Trump fears more than Robert Miller.
16: We think you guys are the tip of the spear that's going to take down Donald Trump.
19: I hand it to her, and I hand it to Michael Avenatti.
13: But he has a great, bigger calling here, that being a lawyer is minimal compared to what he's doing.
23: No one has talked tougher directly to Donald Trump on TV than Michael Avenatti, and Donald Trump is afraid to mention his name.
24: That's fascinating. Donald Trump is terrified of Michael Avenatti.
19: He gives Trump a run for his money more than anybody else, Michael Avenatti. The Democrats could learn something for you. You are messing with Trump a lot more than they are.
23: He has no doubt created sheer panic in Donald Trump's very fragile mind.
25: Michael Avenatti is laying down the law as guest co-host. And is he really thinking about running for president?
26: You look at the field of Democrats right now, and Avenatti's the one who stands out.
24: Look, I mean, we're going to continue to use the media. I think we've used it with great success.
27: All of my sexual fantasies involve handcuffs.
1: Oh, girl. I mean, come on, man.
28: I'm surrounded by idiots.
1: They were trying to make him happen. Unfortunately, they ran into this thing called the law. And the guy was popped for defrauding Stormy Daniels and trying to extort money from Nike. But again, they had told us he was going to be our next president. And their judgment to latch on to that and try to sell you the thing. And then when the thing implodes, they never go back and acknowledge that they were part of peddling the thing. That's the biggest challenge we have as a country right now, is there is never a collective shaming of the people who knowingly gaslit us. Okay? They just get shamed at the ballot box. So that's the bad news, okay? If you're somebody who wants the media held accountable for the James Tallarico's and the Graham Platners of the world, the bad news is nobody ever gets held accountable. The good news is neither one of those yam bags are going anywhere near the Senate.
0: And I'm out here in the real world, and I know what's right or wrong or bullshit.
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29: A Better Life with Dr. Sanjay Gupta.
30: Heart disease is still the leading cause of death here in the United States and around the world. But what if there was something you could do earlier in life to reduce the odds of becoming a statistic? Well, here in the United States, tens of millions of adults already take a statin to lower their cholesterol. But new guidance put out by the American College of Cardiology and the American Heart Association now emphasize that treating high cholesterol sooner could significantly reduce a person's lifetime risk of heart attack or stroke. How early are we talking? in your 30s, believe it or not. Of course, you need to talk to your doctor about whether statins are right for you, but you should know that the evidence is really starting to stack up that shows the earlier you get a jump on reducing lifelong exposure to plaque-causing lipids and lipoproteins, the better the odds are going to be for you. Make sure you get your cholesterol checked. That's the first step. I'm Dr. Sanjay Gupta, helping you live a better life.
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0: is Fox Across America. It's your radio buddy, Jimmy Fallon. Got so much going on. Lydia Moynihan's going to be here. Jeff Foxworthy. That is a big damn deal. He is going to be joining us in the third hour. And we're going to have a little chit-chat before then about the Los Angeles mayor's race, because the first vote is tomorrow. A lot of things happening out there. Here is the media doing something that I told you, as a guy who travels the country doing stand-up, you know, I'll be in 40, 50 cities by the end of the year. I'm everywhere, okay? I always throw on local news, local radio, because I want to get a feel for the local vibe before I go on stage, just to get, you know, get a sense. And I tell you this all the time. They have taken literally every single political race in the world and made it about Donald Trump. Like, somebody will be running for state senate. State senate, not even, you know, like the United States and state senate. And they'll be like, he'll stand up to Donald Trump. And I'm like, he will never meet Donald Trump. He will never interact with any legislation correlating to Donald Trump in any way. This is just a way of nationalizing the race, which allows you to be lazy at the local level. Let's get people worked up about this Trump guy. We know there's a significant percentage of our society that's made hating Donald Trump their personality. It's just what they do now. You know, you're watching a movie with him. It's Unforgiven. Clint Eastwood just wipes out everybody at Skinny's Saloon. And your buddy's like, yeah, you know, friggin' Trump. It's like January 6th level violence we're seeing. You're like, wait, what? Shut up. What do you have? What does that have to do with Clint Eastwood? I'm watching a movie. Shut up. Happy birthday, Clint Eastwood, by the way. Turned 96 over the weekend. I was just in the Hog's Breath Saloon out in Carmel by the Sea, California. I was there with my mom. We had the greatest lunch in the world. They make a cocktail called the Clint, named after Clint Eastwood. And it'll knock your nuts off. It's strong. It's good stuff. But the point is, everyone in politics now tries to reduce everything to the national debate. So they don't actually have to run on, hey, here's how I'll improve your life. Hey, here's how we'll make schools better for your kids or streets safer for your family. It's, no, did you see the ballroom? This guy's getting a reflecting pool in Washington. Who in their right mind gets a reflecting pool in Washington? Oh, yeah, Obama spent $45 million on a reflecting pool. Trump spent $10 million. But CNN, never mind.
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12: Heart disease is still the leading cause of death here in the United States and around the world. But what if there was something you could do earlier in life to reduce the odds of becoming a statistic? Well, here in the United States, tens of millions of adults already take a statin to lower their cholesterol. But new guidance put out by the American College of Cardiology and the American Heart Association now emphasize that treating high cholesterol sooner could significantly reduce a person's lifetime risk of heart attack or stroke. How early are we talking? In your 30s, believe it or not. Of course, you need to talk to your doctor about whether statins are right for you, but you should know that the evidence is really starting to stack up that shows the earlier you get a jump on reducing lifelong exposure to plaque-causing lipids and lipoproteins, the better the odds are going to be for you. Make sure you get your cholesterol checked. That's the first step. I'm Dr. Sanjay Gupta, helping you live a better life.
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0: Bang, there it is, Fox Across America with Jimmy Fallon. This next guest, a big damn deal. I know it because she just said it to my producer on the way in here. She's like, do you have the chair I wanted? I'm a big damn deal. I kid. But she is a star of stage and screen, superstar writer for the New York Post. Lydia Moynihan's back on the show. I'm excited. Hey, girl.
1: Thank you. I am a star. I'm just four awards away from getting an EGOT, actually. You might not know that about me.
0: I just need all four of them.
1: She's so close.
0: 26 swimming medals away from tying Michael Phelps. She's just got to get that first one, and then we expect it to pick up speed. Well, it's great to see.
1: It's great to be here.
0: I consider you gold medal television.
1: Oh, thank you.
0: No, you do. You do great.
1: Are you going to put me on the podium with a trans athlete, or do I get to be there by myself?
0: I can see you winning in any division.
1: Okay.
0: Highest praise I can give you. You can thank win in you. Any division. That is really funny that we're living in a world now where I could be in your division.
1: Isn't that crazy?
0: Yes.
1: It's kind of outrageous. I also, this whole idea that California has concocted, mm-hmm. where they basically let a trans athlete win, but then they also allow a woman to tie with the, they're like trying to come up with this cockamamie system that doesn't hurt biological women, but like in so doing, they're also acknowledging that essentially these trans athletes are not in the same league as
0: Fair.
1: The women they're competing with.
0: And that's why they should just have their own league.
1: Yes.
0: It's so funny that...
1: A league of their own.
0: Thank you. Listen.
1: It'd be a great movie, too.
0: But the point is, it could literally, and the there could be about one person.
1: Yeah.
0: It's a whole new movie now. Back in the day, a league of their own, and all the women get a league. But now a league of their own, it could be the...
1: A league of Zed's own. League of Zay's own. It's... Endless possibilities.
0: The unfortunately, the producer's pronouns for that film are bankrupt. Not good. Not good at all.
1: The entire Hollywood complex, for the most part.
0: Not the best. Since you brought up California, I was going to talk about this. I was just there. I have to go back. And I love California.
1: Okay.
0: It's so nice.
1: It's a bit of a trek. I'm not going to lie. I would almost always rather go to Europe than California.
0: I mean, the flight is the same.
1: It's the same.
0: Like, in theory.
1: It's so long.
0: But I like the Pacific Coast Highway.
1: Yeah.
0: The best antibodies in the world because you're the away team.
1: Mm.
0: So there's just something inherently naughty about me even being there. And, like, these shows, like, sell out, like, hard. Like, the last time I was in San Luis Obispo, I had Lincoln open the show. It was so great because it was just like a giant Olive Garden when you're here, your family. We were all pals. And there's like a warmth to those types of shows. I've done a lot of them. Sacramento, the Crest Theater. But now I'm going to Monterey. Pretty fancy.
1: Gorgeous.
0: Yeah, I'm serious. That's real stuff. You know what I mean?
1: If you need anyone to carry your bags.
0: Napa. We're going to Napa.
1: And then you need anyone to carry your bottles of wine.
0: Thank you. No, I don't. You're the last person I trust with the bottles of wine. You can have the bags. I'm not worried about that.
1: Okay. But stick or with Kamala. Mere Kamala. I feel like California is so starved for comedy and more conservative perspectives on things. You're probably like,
0: it's a big deal.
1: An exotic.
0: It matters. It matters. So I'm excited to go. But the point I was going to make about going is I was just doing a little reading up this morning. And you probably know this, but the average person doesn't. You know, California goes to such great lengths to say they're like the climate leader.
1: Mm.
0: But do you know that Texas is like literally a decade ahead of California in terms of progress on emissions and everything in between because they didn't do it through government regulation that tried to force the market in a direction. And I only bring this up because Javier Becerra, who's running for governor, that race isn't nearly as juicy as the mayor's race. We can get to both. But Javier Becerra was like, actually, we should leave gas cars on the road if people want to drive them. He was like, because no one's even been able to say that we have the power of the infrastructure to do it without them.
1: Right.
0: You know, so the point is they've thrown it all these policies, all these regulatory burdens. They have $2 a gallon in tax on every gallon of gas you buy. And they're not even close to Texas, who just free market innovated their way to a more efficient manufacturing process.
1: It's also funny with the gas prices. The talking point in the mainstream media is gas prices are so high in California. They're over $6. Why are they over $6 in California? Maybe because there's literally $2 of tax on top of it.
0: Do you want to laugh just so we're on the same page? Last Sunday, I was driving my mom around Lake Tahoe, me and Marianne Fala. It doesn't get any nicer. It was so stunning. So me and my mom are driving around Lake Tahoe. It's, of course, 72 miles round. So a lot of California around Lake Tahoe. There's a lot of Nevada. Okay, the Maverick gas station, when you pull up to pull into Tahoe, first one you see, it's in Nevada.
1: Yeah.
0: $4.40 a gallon. Do you know what it was when I got to California? $7.70.
1: Oh.
0: Same road. Same road. You're taking Route 50 around until you get on 89 and go to Truckee. If you're listening out there, you guys know Truckee. But the point is, 440 on one side, 770 on the... It's the same lake.
1: It's like the Berlin Wall, essentially. You have a capitalist and a communist society right next to each other.
0: It's the Berlin pump.
1: I mean, but what's so funny about California is it truly... You just have to laugh because literally the more money they put into something, the worse the results are.
0: Yeah.
1: So literally, I think they've spent well north of $20 billion on homelessness.
0: Yeah.
1: And the homeless population over the last 10 years has like more than doubled. It's like the results are just astounding. $20 billion later and you can double homelessness.
0: Yeah, I believe what I read this morning is Newsom was able to take homelessness from 35,000 up to 165,000 for the low cost of just whatever you said, $25, $26 billion. That is crazy. But here's the reason why. And, you know, we talk about this. Not a lot of people do. It is almost a 90%, 91 cent on the dollar, okay, doesn't go to the issue.
1: Right.
0: With anything our government does. So if anyone listening right now goes, oh, we want to save the puppies. So here's $1 million to save the puppies. Congratulations, you have now spent $100,000 on saving the puppies. Best case scenario. Because the other $900,000 is salaries at NGOs and nonprofits and everything else. And
1: there's
0: that's
1: a CEO who's gotta run this.
0: Some furry who's gonna make $550,000 to run Save the Puppies. And it's gonna be his job to conduct studies to make sure nobody was, you know, wrongfully impacted from an environmental standpoint when they conceptualize Save the Puppy, you know. But the point is there's dollar left for the puppies.
1: Yeah. They need to make sure that Save the Puppies is observing gay pride and put the marketing down. I mean, the cost structure is absolutely insane. And they do employ a lot of people.
0: Yes.
1: I'll give them that. But no, that's why I always, whenever people say, oh, I want the government to spend more money on saving people from AIDS or why don't you just spend the money? Like, take some personal responsibility here.
0: Yeah.
1: Figure out a cause that you want to donate to, do it, and it will be wildly more effective at actually addressing that concern than just paying more in taxes. I just think that is such a lazy, irresponsible approach that we just want the government to solve everything. And it's very easy because you just basically are asking some richer person to write a bigger check,
0: yes,
1: rather than taking any semblance of personal responsibility to say, I'm going to work on solving this on my own and actually give the money where it's going to make a difference.
0: It's such a brilliant point. We're talking to Lydia Moynihan. What I realize in listening to this is there's a lot of people look at like societal issues the way celebrities look at climate change. You know, celebrities who support climate change, obviously they're flying around in private jets doing all the things we always joke about, but they're buying themselves some peace of mind by going, but it's okay because I'm making everyone else do something about it. It's the way they kind of absolve themselves. And that's what a lot of this social justice stuff is. It's people who don't actually care, but they're like, well, I'm donating to the people who do. And they're going to go solve this and I can just be at peace now, you know?
1: Just look at the garbage that's left in the street after any of these like climate rallies and protests.
0: It's true.
1: That's all you need to know. It's all about, instead of like, ask not, we are country. You know, it's like Uncle Sam, Leonardo DiCaprio wants you. Like he's like appointed himself as the person who can decide and, you know, arrange resources in a certain way and he wants to be that authority person and demand that of everyone else, himself.
0: And I've seen that poster. It says Leonardo DiCaprio wants you as long as you're under 25. That's what it says.
1: You know what? This has not been covered. His new girlfriend.
0: She's a little older.
1: She's a little older.
0: She's in her 30s.
1: No.
0: She's not. No.
1: I'm not going that far. I think she's 27, which is record breaking.
0: Whoa. We're going to meet her doing the chicken dance at the YMCA. 27. Come on, Leo. What's going on here? It's crazy. Golden Girls Gone Wild.
1: It's elderly. In Hollywood these days. Did you watch the Euphoria?

0: You got the gist.
1: Mm-hmm, mm-hmm. Yeah.
0: Yeah. It was actually, can I, it was the most sort of pro-Christian show I've seen in a long time.
1: Mm-hmm.
0: It was the first time they've shown like a really traditional Christian family with the Ten Commandments on their walls and a flag in their yard. And that family was revered as like having something figured out as opposed to being ridiculed. It's the first show I've ever seen from mainstream Hollywood that's looked at that as something that is to be admired rather than something ridiculed. And that was, there's a lot of shocking sex and violence in there, but that was the most shocking. Forget about a snake and sliding into a coffin, which was last week.
1: It was
0: the Christian family not being ridiculed.
1: No, I love that it jumped out at you because most people saw someone hang themselves and Sydney Sweeney get naked. And they weren't like, hey, you know, Christianity's getting a good shake here, you guys. But that's why you book Lydia Moynihan on the show, ladies and gentlemen, talking about the Euphoria finale. But you know what? I don't doubt at some point Hollywood has come across the name Taylor Sheridan and all of the success he's had with all of those shows. Like, how do you continuously walk into pitch meetings and go, we're not going to aim for half of the potential customer base here? It's so crazy. And at some point, I don't doubt the course correction has to come, but it ain't here yet. They just made another, like a Supergirl, where she was like, screw the patriarchy and white people suck. Yeah, no one even knows they made it, but it's going to lose like $100 million.
0: Oh, my Lord.
1: And she did like sort of a Rachel Ziegler. She did the old, you know, the patriarchy, traditional, you know.
0: I feel like a really progressive show. Not Supergirl, it'd be Super Them.
1: Look, up in the sky, it's a bird, it's a plane. Actually, it identifies as both. And now you've offended it, and it's not going to save you. That's the shortest superhero movie ever.
0: They would save a lot of money, though. Yeah. Or they could just AI generate the whole thing.
1: Big shot-on. You know what I have not seen in my, and I wonder, though, when we talk about the course correction. Okay, we live in New York. We have been allies of the Pride movement 17 acronyms ago. Okay, it is now, as you know, it was LGB when I was growing up. Okay. It is LGBTQIA+2SL. As we've said a million times, that is now a strong email password. That's not a movement. That is, if you're trying not to get hacked, LGBTQIA+2SL. Capitalize any letter along the way. You could never be hacked again. Ever. Okay.
0: That's the special character.
1: Yeah. You've got it all. An upper, a lower, a number. It's all there. Okay. It's bananas. But it's not, I'm not inundated.
0: I know what to try to hack into your email. No.
1: Okay. You don't know. Because I could have stopped when it was LGBTIA.
0: Okay. There's a few permutations I'm going to have to try.
1: Yeah, it's been around, though. You know what I mean?
0: Okay, what's your login?
1: You're going to have to get to your nearest Target and see what they're putting
0: up. What's your username? There you go. Okay. All right. Sorry. Carry on.
1: You're so silly. But the point I was going to make is I think the corporate activism is getting dialed back a little bit too, because it's June 1st and usually today is June 1st. By now, every professional sports team has put up their tweet and their everything else. And I think they're being forced to back up because, I mean, part of their support, okay, is the Free Palestine side of this argument.
0: Right.
1: It's like last week when AOC put on the hijab and she was talking about that, you know, as an ally for women.
0: As she's speaking to a crowd of 100% men who are literally laughing at her.
1: Yeah, they're laughing out loud at her because they've never seen a woman be given a microphone in public before. They're like, what is she doing?
0: Is this, I've never seen this before. But I also think at least with Euphoria, and I feel like we've gotten so extreme now that something that's, Lady Gaga has worn meat on a red carpet. We've seen the most shocking, insane things for so long. It was truly like, how much further can you push the envelope? I think the envelope is completely open. I think there is nothing further that people can do to be crazy and shocking. And so I think people are like, we've seen it all. Like,
1: it's so
0: maybe
1: true.
0: Like maybe what's shocking is like normalcy.
1: It is. Now,
0: I don't know.
1: It's spot on because there used to be a time in my life where I could scroll Instagram and look at thirst traps. And now I'm like, I wonder what she looks like in a sweater. You know, because it's all so skimpy. It's all so out there. More with the great Lydia Moynihan. Don't go anywhere.
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0: It is Fox Across America with Jimmy Failla. Moving one step closer to our big showdown with Jeff Foxworthy, comedic icon, joining us on the back end of the next hour to promote his new special, The Joke's on Me. Nothing made me laugh harder over the weekend. There was a group of Democratic congresswomen who held a press conference to demand more money because they menstruate. Okay.
1: What the hell did you just say?
0: That is a real thing. Okay. Women in Congress deciding they should be paid extra, saying it's economic terrorism that they don't get paid, that they don't get paid extra for menstruating. Now, again, I don't go through this. No biological man does, despite what some left-wing activist might tell you. But the reason I'm playing you this clip is for the juxtaposition of it all. So here are Democrat congresswomen telling you that if they don't make extra money as women for having a period, that we're committing economic violence against them, meaning their biological experience is so unique to them that it would be violent not to acknowledge it. Except there's only one small problem. These are the same women who tell you that any guy who throws on a dress can automatically claim the identity of a woman.
2: These people are crazy. I'm telling you, they're crazy.
0: But this is still outright hilarious. Here it is, clip 15.
3: I'm here to speak to the thousands of women in Southern Arizona who are tired of being ignored. They are tired of having their pain minimized. They are tired of a healthcare system that treats women's bodies like an afterthought. Forcing a worker to choose between paying her rent or losing a day pay to recover from a grueling gynecological procedure is not a choice. It's an economic violence.
0: An economic violence is what she just said. I mean,
4: you're a loony.
0: Okay, but she's setting back women in the process, number one. Number two, how do you reconcile the fact that you're telling us your biological condition is so unique, yet in the next breath, you're telling us men can be women. Men can have babies. I mean,
5: that is a fact check false.
0: Okay. Mr. Rogers has been singing about this for as long as they'd throw him in front of a camera.
6: Only girls can be the mommies. Only boys can be the daddies. Yes, sir.
0: And that's how you know, like, nobody's even paying attention anymore. Like, I used to do this job, and I was very self-conscious, like, when they first gave me a radio show. Like, I have fun on the radio. I love doing it. I you know, there's a lot of this that comes natural to me because I just like kind of being a companion because I, as a cab driver for 12 hours a day, just wanted radio that I thought made a good companion in my work shift, you know, something that kind of put me in a good upbeat mood or entertained me or maybe mildly informed me. Okay, and for that reason, when I started out as a guest host, I was like, oh, yeah, I'll just kind of keep it upbeat, have a little bit of fun and, you know, take a few phone calls and we'll have a silly time. It'll be great. I don't really need to know anything. Okay, but when they gave you the show and they're like, you're the guy, you got to do this every day, 3 hours a day, 5 days a week. Okay, you got to do all that. So you know,
7: that can't be good.
0: That's what I thought to myself. I was like, oh, my God, but the people in office are so smart. How am I ever going to keep up with them? Oh, man, the people running for office are so sharp. What am I ever going to do? And then I met the people running for office, and I was like, oh, dude, no, you are absolutely fine. I mean, oh, you don't have anything to worry about, because they're all weapons-grade stupid. I'm going to spend some time covering them with the great Jeff Foxworth when we come back on Fox Across America.
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12: A deal to pause the fighting. I'm Lisa Lucera, Fox News. President Trump says he's brokered a deal between Israel and Hezbollah as U.S. talks with Iran appear to be stalled.
13: President Trump has long insisted there is no deadline for a deal with Iran. Iran has long demanded the ceasefire include Lebanon, where its proxy Hezbollah is based. In a post on Truth Social, Trump writes he had a productive call with Israeli Prime Minister Benjamin Netanyahu and a very good call with Hezbollah, and they agreed that all shooting will stop, that Israel will not attack them, and they will not attack Israel. For his part, Prime Minister Netanyahu writes, I spoke with President Trump and told him that if Hezbollah does not cease attacking our cities and citizens, Israel will attack terror targets in Beirut.
12: Fox's Lucas Tomlinson at the White House. This is U.S. Central Command says it bombed radar and drone sites in Iran after Tehran shut down an American drone over the weekend. The Justice Department is putting a controversial anti-weaponization fund on hold following a court ruling.
14: DOJ says it disagrees strongly with a court order, but will abide by the ruling that blocks payments from a nearly $1.8 billion compensation fund for individuals who believe they were unfairly prosecuted for political reasons. Lawmakers from both parties raised concerns about the fund and whether people convicted for actions taken on January 6th would be eligible. Those objections prevented Republicans from advancing an ICE funding package last month. It's unclear if the Justice Department's announcement will unlock that funding. Several Democrats say they still plan to introduce legislation that would ban the fund from ever being established.
12: Fox's Jared Halpern at the White House. The Associated Press is reporting President Trump is considering scrapping the fund altogether. A 25-year-old man charged with murder after police say he stabbed a woman to death on an Atlanta commuter train in apparently random attack. 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
12: More bad news for Britain's Prime Minister after the publication of more files about a former UK ambassador to the US who was friends with convicted sex offender Jeffrey Epstein.
26: The new trove of pages includes a note from former UK ambassador to the US Peter Mandelson to then Foreign Secretary David Lammy prior to his appointment, telling Lammy the government would, quote, never regret giving him the job. Mandelson, who is 72, is out on bail after being arrested in February during an investigation into whether he passed sensitive government information information to Jeffrey Epstein when he was a member in the British government a decade and a half ago. Prime Minister Keir Starmer fired Mandelson last year after documents showed he had kept up contact with Epstein after the financier's 2008 conviction for sexual offenses involving a minor. Critics say it raises questions about Starmer's judgment. Tanya J. Powers, Fox News.
12: State of Florida suing OpenAI and its CEO Sam Altman, claiming the company knowingly released and aggressively marketed ChatGPT to the public while concealing what it says are serious risks, especially to underage users. OpenAI has not yet commented. A country music icon expanding her businesses. Working
2: 9 to 5. Dolly Parton, who turned 80 this year, is showing no signs of slowing down as she looks to expand Dollywood. The park, drawing more than 4 million visitors last year, is part of a broader $500 million investment plan, including a brand new, first-of-its-kind indoor ride, Night Flight Expedition, combining a thrilling coaster with whitewater rafting, set to launch later this year. Dolly's Tennessean travel stop officially launches June 24th, with plans for more statewide and then nationwide. And this fall opens the Dolly Parton Songteller Hotel and Museum in downtown Nashville.
12: Fox's Michelle Polito. Wall Street, the Dow gained 46. The NASDAQ added 114. The S&P plus 19. I'm Lisa Lucera. 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
1: Oh, hot damn, back in action for a big hour of Fox Across America with your main man, Jimmy Failla. 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You look around at the news every day and you go, wow, everybody in elected office is a nutbag. It sure seems that way, but we make some sense of it. We restore order in the insane asylum we call political discourse at 888-788-9910. And dig this, we're getting big backup in this hour. Jeff Foxworthy got a new stand-up comedy special out. He is going to stop by and join us in studio in this hour. That is a big damn deal, okay? We are fired up for this one. And I will tell you this. As somebody who grew up around comedy, watched The Tonight Show religiously as a little kid. I loved Johnny Carson, and I loved watching HBO stand-up specials. I watched The Jeff Foxworthy Show on two different networks, ABC and NBC. Like, I revere this man, okay? I've met him. We spoke earlier today, so it's going to be okay. But if this guy knew how much I liked him, he would not feel safe alone in a studio with me. Like, I think that much of Jeff Foxworthy because he has been generationally funny. Like, there are a lot of guys who come along and catch lightning in a bottle, and you think they're the funniest thing in the world for, like, an hour and a half, and you never hear from them again, you know? Like, I love Pauly Shore. He's one of the nicest people who I ever met, you know? Pauly Shore had a bit of a movie career. He did fine, okay? But, you know, he wasn't, like, selling out arenas 2 decades later, 3 decades later. And it's not a knock on him because he's a wonderful person. But I'm saying I can give you so many examples of, like, Yakov Smirnoffs who are doing great out in Branson, Missouri. And, again, it is not a knock on them and their careers. The idea that somebody who is funny for a living could be funny through 3 or 4 decades is a testament to, like, a real work ethic and a love of the process that creates comedy. And it's undeniable that if someone has lasted that long at the level that they have a true love of the craft. And that's what makes me look at a guy like Jeff Foxworthy with googly eyes. It's a big damn deal. So I'm psyched to have him in studio in this hour. And I'm sure we'll get you in here as well.
2: Can you dig it? Can you dig it? Can you dig it?
1: So one of the things that makes comics good at what we do is when we walk into a room every night, you're talking to 200-300 strangers, 500 strangers, 1,000 strangers, whatever the hell it is, that you've never met before. And it's your job to communicate your funny ideas with them in a way that will make them understand what you're going for, make them follow the logic of your setup so they can laugh at your punchline. That's the superpower of a good comic. A lot of people start out with funny ideas, and then we spend the first 2 years of our lives bombing because we haven't learned how to package our funny thoughts in a way that strangers will get them. But good comics figure out a way to communicate in a shorthand with a group of strangers to make sure we're all on the same page. And the way we do that is by making human points, not political points, not even logical, but human points. Okay, you can relate to this experience. You've heard about that point of view. Okay, and I bring that up because in this hour, some of the things I want to cover with you really quick that are happening in politics before we get to Foxworthy are things that if you're just an objective observer, there's no way you can look at them and go, oh, this person's bargaining with me in good faith. And that's all I ever want you to do. Like as a talk show host, when I get on the air, I say every day, I say, you be a Republican on this show, you're welcome. Be a Democrat, you're welcome. Just don't be a I say it every damn day. Okay, because the truth is, if you wanted to save society, if you wanted to help the world, we don't need more Republicans. We don't. Got enough of them. We certainly don't need more Democrats. Plenty of them, too. The only thing we need is less. That is it. If you could do that for me, we'd have a shot in this world. So when I get on the air every day, that's kind of what I'm pointing out to you when we're talking about particular subject matter. Like, hey, what's the human interest in this? Not the political interest, not the fundraising interest. Like, to give an example, I was a nutbag about the open border under Joe Biden. I talked about it to the point of exhaustion. I did. And I told you why. Because I have a kid, high school age, and he's growing up in a different era than I did. I would say, you know, unfortunately, you know, I grew up with a lot of people who did drugs. I wasn't one of them. You know, I drank a lot of beer. I was not a drug guy. But yes, I was crushing beer cans in high school.
3: Fat, drunk, and stupid is no way to go through life, son.
1: Okay, but I knew a lot of drug guys. You know what I didn't know? I didn't know anybody who died. because they weren't getting poisoned by fentanyl that was coming across the border. Okay, so I've had to be very vigilant with my kid and be like, hey, you just can't, unfortunately, or fortunately, whatever way you look at it, you can't do drugs. Because people who die doing drugs now are not addicts who overdosed. They're people who took an Adderall to stay up late and write a term paper, but unbeknownst to them, it was made on the black market. It was laced with fentanyl and it killed them. And when we use the word overdose, it carries this connotation of like, wow, that must have been a junkie who got carried away. But the truth is, they're not overdoses. They're poisonings. And that's why I harped as hard as I did on the open border, is I wanted everybody to understand that it's not a political point. It's a human point. Okay, these poor kids that are dying taking a black market opioid, okay, it's not something that's unique to Republicans or Democrats. It's just something that'll happen to anybody who takes one of those pills. So you try to make that point. And I say that about Foxworthy. I know this is a weird way to promote a stand-up special. But the way a guy becomes iconic in the sense that Jeff has is by being relatable to that many millions of people. And we maintain our relatability by bargaining with you in good faith. Okay? Is that something that's happening a lot every day in politics?
4: The answer would be no.
1: Answer would be no. Okay, I want to play you this. This has been so funny. Josh and Mikey cooked up a lot of clips today about this Jill Biden media tour. It's been an absolute farce. Okay, Jill Biden with a straight face telling you she never saw anything wrong with Joe Biden.
5: You are so full of sh**.
1: Never, nothing. No, Joe, no, never. Never saw anything wrong with Joe Biden. Really? The Joe Biden who once referred to his vice president as Donald Trump? I mean, that guy, that.
6: Look, I wouldn't have picked Vice President Trump to be vice president, but I think she was not qualified to be president.
1: I wouldn't have picked Vice President Trump.
7: Just a bit outside. He tried the corner and missed.
1: Nothing there. Not a big deal. Here he is introducing Vladimir Zelensky as the guy he's fighting in the war, Vladimir Putin. This is real. Watch. This, and this is one of my favorites.
6: And now I want to hand it over to the president of Ukraine, who has as much courage as he has determination. Ladies and gentlemen, President Putin.
8: Biden's lost his marbles.
1: Early. Brought him on as the guy he's fighting in the war. Okay, Jill, nah, we didn't see anything there. Okay. Nothing. Really nothing. Not nothing when that was, you know.
6: Make sure the television, excuse me, make sure you have the record player on at night. The phone.
1: Okay. And not a little bit of that is a speech impediment, but the guy is, make sure the television's on. Make sure you have the record player on. Actually, I meant to say the phone. Okay. I mean,
9: we have a president that is clearly not all there.
1: And I bring this up because I understand the Jill Biden angle. Jill Biden's got a book out. She's trying to sell a book. And the strategist said, hey, Jilly, when your husband left office, he was the least popular president to ever sit in the freaking chair. Mainly because he wasn't in charge, but fine. Okay, and things weren't particularly headed in a good direction. But the reason comics failed the country in the arena of late night, the Jimmy Kimmels, the Stephen Colberts, the Seth Meyers, and again, I begrudge these people nothing. I'm not a, you know, comedy mafia warrior where I'm trying to get in fights with people. But you have an obligation as a comic to bargain with the audience in good faith. That's the difference between an activist and a comedian. A comedian just goes, hey, look at the wacky thing the president did. Here's a joke about it. An activist, in some instances, makes a joke if the president's Republican. If the president is a Democrat, they're not even going to mention it. Do you know how many times they made fun of Joe Biden on Colbert, Kimmel, Fallon, Seth Meyers? Probably like three in over the course of 4 years. Okay, but it's nonstop Trump, nonstop Trump. And the Trump jokes come with a lecture. That's the difference between an activist and a comedian. A comedian tells you a joke and moves on. An activist tells you what he thinks is a joke and then tells you how to vote in the frickin' midterms. Okay, do you remember the classic Johnny Carson clip where he was asked on 60 Minutes why he doesn't get serious? He was like, yeah, because I'm a comedian. I'm not here to, this is not the job, okay?
10: Do you get sensitive about the fact that people say he'll never take a serious controversy?
11: Well, I have an answer to that. I said, now, tell me the last time that Jack Benny, Red Skelton, any comedian, used his show to do serious issues. That's not what I'm there for. Can't they see that? But you're not. Why do they think that just because you have a Tonight Show that you must deal in serious issues? That's a danger. It's a real danger. Once you start that, you start to get that self-important feeling that what you say has great import. And, you know, strangely enough, you could use that show as a forum. You could sway people. And I don't think you should as an entertainer.
1: That's Johnny Carson, man. Most successful late-night host in the history of the genre. No one will ever top him. And understand what he was saying is I'm here to serve a very specific purpose, which is to give you the jokes and move on. He's the comedian. You're at the comedy show. And I bring this up because on a day like today, it really leaps out at me because for everything you know about Jeff Foxworthy, maybe you watched him host Are You Smarter Than a Fifth Grader? Maybe you watched the Blue Collar Comedy Tour. Maybe you were buying, you know, You Might Be a Redneck books. Okay. The point is, he is as commercially successful as anyone who has ever done a minute of stand-up comedy. And the one thing you've never seen him do is get politically active on stage. Why? Because he knows that's not the point of the gig.
4: Bingo.
1: Not even close. I felt bad in my monologue this week. I'm sure it rated through the roof because I was dunking on Jill Biden for about 8 minutes. And I didn't like it because it felt like I was editorializing. I wasn't. I was just saying, hey, this is really funny. Jill Biden says she never noticed anything wrong with her husband. If that's the case, she was probably the one doing that cocaine they found in the White House. Jokes. And then I was just kind of incredulously going through things we knew about Biden over the years and telling you why it was harder and harder to take Jill Biden at her word. And that's, again, on a news channel, an attempt to bargain with you in good faith and not really try to steer the conversation so much as to entertain it and make it fun. And when that's your job, and you look at this the way Foxworthy does, you look at it the way I have, and I was profoundly influenced by guys like him, so that's worth volunteering into the conversation. You realize the country would be in a much better place if everybody actually did stay in their lane. Like, you don't want to deny anybody their platform. You know what I'm saying? That, listen, you have the right. You have your millions of followers. Tell them whatever the hell you want. It's not my job. It's America. You got free speech. But nobody could look out in the world and say anything is better. Anything is better. Since politicians, celebrities all got like militant political activism in their blood. Nothing's better. You know, you can tell me things Trump has fixed in this first year and a half in office, like the border. Okay, that's better. But that's not something affected by political discourse of celebrities. I'm talking about relations. I'm talking about common culture. I'm talking about our country's ability to play team ball. We're about to celebrate our 250th birthday as a country. And half the Democrats are going to RSVP no. And people are making great sport because Trump booked, not Trump, whoever's in charge of this committee, to be clear, booked a lot of 90s novelty acts that are now saying they're not going to do it. And Trump was like, fine, I'll just give a speech and draw a bigger crowd. And the truth is he will draw a bigger crowd. But we shouldn't be in the position of not being able to all agree that America 250 is not about one president. It's about 47 of them. Okay, it's not about one particular year in office. It's about 250 years worth of office. It's about the totality of this great nation. And the reason we're not in the position to just unilaterally agree that we should all be RSVPing yes to this celebration, putting our differences aside, is because so many people in the arena of common culture, sports, politics, and entertainment have chosen to use their platforms to divide us instead of unite us. And so there'll be people going, no, I'm not going to this party. We're systemically racist. Blah. Even though more racial minorities are migrating to our country than anywhere else in the world. Yes, we're so racist. Every minority wants to move here. Why? Because it is an actual land of opportunity where anybody can be anything. So the best thing you can be is in on the joke. If you live in this country, okay, you can vote Republican or Democrat. You can be mad at the president. You can like the president. Okay, you can have a good job, you can have a bad job, but you can turn your bad job good. You can do anything. The spectacular possibilities of life are here in this country because of the one thing you should be in on the joke on. You hit the lottery. You might not have a dollar in your bank account right now, but you could have $1 billion in your bank account 5 years from now because you were born into this thing called
0: a show with substance and style.
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29: If you're caring for an aging parent, you may feel quite often that you're alone in what you're doing. But you're not. Not by a long shot. According to a new report by the Pew Research Center, 10% of U.S. adults are caring for a parent over age 65. Millions more are caring for a spouse or partner 65 or older. Beyond the sheer numbers, this report, perhaps unsurprisingly, found a major difference in caregiver well-being between men and women. One psychologist we spoke to suggested thinking 5 years in the future and imagining where you are right now. Will you be glad you took something on, or regretful that you didn't? You also need to cut yourself some slack, he said, especially women. Don't try to shoulder all of the burden by yourself. You might need to ask for help before you burn out. You'll be so glad you did. I'm Dr. Sanjay Gupta, helping you live a better life.
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0: is Fox Across America with Jimmy Fallon. Jeff Foxworthy is in the On Deck circle. I want to play you the intro to his new stand-up comedy special. It's on Fox Nation. It's called The Joke's on Me. I love this so much because he made a special that's not just an hour of him doing stand-up. It's you following through the process of him building that new hour of material. You coming into local comedy clubs, you watching him write, you watching him talk about the art form. It's my favorite thing in the world to do is to talk process. Here is Foxworthy talking process, clip 31.
1: The moment a comedian finishes a special can only be celebrated briefly because of the realization that the cupboard is once again bare. And it's gonna take years to fill it up again. I'm not saying this so anybody will feel sorry for us. I'm telling you this as a love letter to comedians. Because when you watch a comedy special, you're watching the harvest of years of hard work. There's no formula. There's no textbook. It's just trial and error and the joyful grind.
0: And I just love this concept because what he's telling you is true. Guys who succeed in comedy are no different than guys who succeed in business or any other line of work. They're guys that fail constantly, constantly. But their ability to persist in the face of that adversity is what ultimately helps them refine their craft to the point that it becomes commercially viable. I mean, you may not get to the level he did. I mean, that is bananas. But the point is, it's the same grind you're going through with something you want to pitch at work, you know, something caper you're on right now that you're trying to accomplish or track down or pull off. And that's where I think comedy has so much overlap with everyday people. It's you don't have to be a comic to realize it's all the same process. And I say this because in our politics, they keep telling you to let the government solve the problems. Just shut up. You don't need to work. Just elect people who want to give you free stuff. But the problem with people giving you free stuff is the rest of us have to pay for it through our tax dollars.
2: Thanks, big government weenuses.
0: And you never recognize the joy of overcoming adversity and doing for yourself. And that's the coolest thing about doing a stand-up comedy special that Foxworthy doesn't mention in that promo. You know, when the hour's over and you get a standing ovation and that's what you have to show for all the work you put into writing those jokes, it's the greatest feeling in the world because you did it. You know what I'm saying? Someone doing it for you is not remotely as fulfilling, you know? And that's the bigger point here is victorhood or victimhood. There's no way you could argue that Jeff Foxworthy has been a victim in his career. He is living a life that I don't think any of us could wrap our heads around. Certainly not me, because I went to community college. I don't have enough bandwidth to stretch it that far. But we'll hear it straight from the horse's mouth when we come back. Jeff Foxworthy in studio on Fox Across America.
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8: Eating a healthy diet is not only good for you physically, can also keep your brain sharp as you age. According to a new study out of China, people who most closely followed the MIND diet slowed aging in key structures inside their brains by more than 2 years. The MIND diet is a combination of the Mediterranean diet, which we talk a lot about, and the DASH diet, which stands for Dietary Approaches to Stop Hypertension. All three of these diets are similar, but the MIND diet puts more of an emphasis on berries, beans, leafy green vegetables, fish, poultry, whole grains, olive oil, and nuts. You're not going to eat foods with a lot of saturated fat. We're talking cheese, butter, red meat, or anything fried. You really don't have to eat like this 100% of the time. That's the key. Just do the best that you can. I'm Dr. Sanjay Gupta, helping you live a better life.
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0: All right, you're going to have to bear with me on this next interview, folks, because if stand-up comedy careers are boats, my next guest is one of those big fancy cruise lines with a buffet and a casino. I'm like the inflatable raft the Somali pirates show up in. But I am the captain now, Jeff Foxworthy. Good to see you, man.
1: You too, brother. How are you?
0: It's a big damn deal. Okay, yeah. So something that won me over instantly when I ran into you earlier today at Fox, and I just want to make sure we get to this. So we have a mutual friend, the late, great Vic Henley.
1: Yes.
0: Who was one of the greatest comics and just the best overall hangs you could ever hope to come
1: across.
0: Great
1: hang.
0: Okay.
1: I mean, if you were going to go sit down and have a beer after a show, because he always had stories.
0: Always had stories, and any time I heard those stories, I consumed enough beer that my iPhone didn't recognize my face to unlock it the next morning. That was the thing. Anytime you had to go to the Apple store to unlock your phone, they're like, oh, you're hanging out with Henley again?
1: You know Vic.
0: And God love him. So he did something for me early on in my process, and this is going to correlate really well with our discussion about your new stand-up special, The Joke's on Me. When I passed Comic Strip Live here in New York, you auditioned for a, you know, made comics, guys like Henley that are elder statesmen, that are the faces of the franchise. And at the time, I was a cab driver driving, you know, 5 a.m. to 5 p.m. doing stand-up at night. So on the night I got passed at the Strip, knew nothing about the tough love of comedy, I had what I thought was the euphoric high point of my existence. And as I was signing out, Henley, appropriate enough, and just says over my shoulder, he goes, you're going to take the money for that set? It broke me down to nothing. And I didn't understand it, okay? And then I did, and I was like, oh, that's amazing.
1: That, which is kind of like, welcome to the club, right?
0: Of course, yes. And the thing I love about your new special, it's streaming now on Fox Nation, it's called The Joke's on Me, is it is about process. Yes, there's a killer hour of material, but you're also going to stand behind the magician and see where you get the rabbit from and, you know, how you guess a card. And I think that is so valuable. Because what we are ultimately is the product of process. Every one of us. Whatever act you watch, that guy had a process. You know, the guy smashing fruit, Gallagher. He had a process.
1: Well, it's funny you say magician because I've thought about that, about what we do. Mm-hmm. Like a great magician, you don't see the 10,000 hours that he spent learning how to make that coin disappear, right? Mm-hmm. And he'll tell you that.
0: Yeah.
1: It's not disappearing. It's an illusion.
0: Yeah.
1: But somehow people think comedians just walk in off the street and start talking about their day.
0: Yes.
1: And they're hilarious. And I hate to bust that bubble because comics are really funny. Mm-hmm. But there's a difference between being really funny in the break room.
0: Yeah.
1: And being really funny in a room full of strangers.
0: That is a great point, man. We're talking to Jeff Foxworthy, by the way. And the reason I want to just build on that for a second, because I say this all the time. Everybody knows a guy like Bob in accounting. They're like, Bob should be a comedian.
1: Yes.
0: It's because Bob speaks to you in a shorthand that you already know.
1: Yes.
0: And I think the challenge of what we do is you've got to go out to mainstream society where they don't know the shorthand. And the difference between us and Bob is we were crazy enough to keep going after a year of bombing.
1: Yes.
0: Whereas Bob, just that 1 year was like, all right, I'm out of here. Okay.
1: Well, and I will tell young comics that where people come up and go, hey, I think I want to be a comedian, but I don't want to quit my job. And I go, you don't want to be a comedian. I think the only way you become a comedian is when there is no plan B.
0: Yes.
1: It's burn the boats. Mm-hmm. And you don't have an option. Yeah. We're not. It's like I say, writers don't want to be writers. Mm-hmm. You just are, right?
0: Yeah. Uh-huh.
1: And because writing's not fun.
0: Yeah.
1: It's never fun. I've tried to make it fun. It's not. Now, the end result is fun.
0: Yep.
1: But the process isn't.
0: No. Because you're alone arguing with voices in your head. You know, you're trying to make things work. And the hardest thing I try to explain to people who aren't writers is how their mere existence becomes an impediment to writing. Because anytime someone asks you a simple question while you're writing, they're interrupting a conversation. Yeah. Wheels are spinning. You're trying to solve this case.
1: Yeah.
0: And then someone goes, did you let the dog out? And I'm like, die in a fire.
1: Yeah. So but it's true.
0: Yeah.
1: It's, You know, I'm just assuming you're like me. I always have running conversations in my head.
0: Mm-hmm.
1: And that's why I call my podcast that I do on Sirius a Comic Mind, because mm-hmm. I truly believe, I do think it's a gift. Mm-hmm. I think some people are just gifted with being funny.
0: Mm-hmm.
1: Can you get better at it? Can you? Yes.
0: Mm-hmm.
1: But if you're not born with that and you just say, I'm going to be a comic, you're never going to be a good comic.
0: Yes, we've met that person.
1: We've met lots of those.
0: It's most of what you meet, as a matter of fact.
1: That's almost everything I mean. But you know, and I know. I mean, I can sit around with people 2 minutes in. I was sitting there with you. I'm sitting there thinking, I could talk to this guy all night.
0: Thanks,
1: we recognize each other
0: mm-hmm.
1: because everybody's brain's not wired like us. And that's why I'm like, what is it about us that makes our brains work the way they do? But you recognize it in other people and you're going, okay, I can let my guard down.
0: Yep.
1: And just, I can talk to this guy. He understands
0: mm-hmm.
1: the way my stupid brain works.
0: It's like a zombie movie when somebody's eyes turn yellow. You know they've been bit.
1: That's the sign. But musicians are like that. They just start jamming with somebody, and mm-hmm. I'm like, oh, that's so cool. They don't know, but they're speaking a language that the rest of the world's not speaking.
0: Yeah, and no, it's really powerful stuff when you say it that way, especially because like. You were jamming. When you guys doing Blue Collar Comedy Tour, those turned into jams. You'd do sets and then you'd get on stage and just jam. And it was pretty rad.
1: You know what inspired that was when we decided to do it, the people producing it, they wanted like for us to come up with a big ending, like a silly song or something. And I said, we all got into this because we were a fan of comedy.
0: Yeah.
1: And I remember as a kid being such a big fan mm-hmm. of the Carol Burnett Show and my favorite moments in that, because when you're a comic and you do your job right, you don't laugh.
0: Yeah.
1: You keep a straight face.
0: Uh-huh.
1: And I said, I loved it when they would make each other laugh. And then years later on Fifth Grader, Vicki Lawrence was on there and I was telling her that. And she said, when we would rehearse that show, we would rehearse for 3 days in a row, no audience. 3 days in a row, we would rehearse it the same way. They let the audience in, turn the cameras on. She goes, Tim Conway would do something totally different from what we had just rehearsed the 3 days for no other reason than to make them laugh.
0: Yes.
1: And so I said, well, people never see comics laugh. Let us just bring stools out. We know each other.
0: Mm-hmm.
1: Get each other to tell stories and try to make each other laugh.
0: Yeah.
1: And a lot of people, that was their favorite part of the thing.
0: The hang. Because they were talking to the great Jeff Foxworthy because they were hanging out with you guys now.
1: They were hanging. Well, it's like Ron White telling the story about getting thrown out of the bar in New York City.
0: Yeah.
1: We are literally sitting at lunch one day,
0: uh-huh.
1: not working on material, just having lunch.
0: Mm-hmm.
1: And Ron goes, did I ever tell you all about the time I got thrown out of a bar in New York? And he starts to tell this story. Well, we're like crying. And I said, you're telling that on stage tonight.
0: Yeah, uh-huh.
1: And then we're laughing at it all over again. But people don't get to see us have fun.
0: Yeah.
1: You know.
0: Well, that's what I love about what we do is it's funny because I just watched this Johnny Carson interview on 60 Minutes. And Johnny Carson was talking about how he never covered serious issues. And I applaud him for this because he was like, we have a very unique opportunity as entertainers to entertain and get him away from the thing. You know, which is, I think that's our greatest superpower, is if you're truly uniquely funny, we don't need to know who they're voting for in the midterms to make

0: go away. Mm-hmm. But laughter is the release valve that keeps people from exploding.
1: Yes.
0: If they can put their burden down for just an hour or an hour and a half, laugh, then you're kind of rejuvenated to pick it back up and let's keep going. And so I don't know if initially when I got into it, I thought about that value of it.
1: Uh-huh.
0: But that's the value of what you do. We're living in a world where we don't know if we're going back to war. We don't know what gas prices are going to. You know, you got enough crap to worry about.
1: Yeah.
0: But if you're able to laugh a little bit, you're like, all right, well, we'll worry about it again tomorrow.
1: Yeah, you're going to reload. You live to fight another day.
0: Exactly.
1: That's the point. Jeff Foxworthy's in studio. The special's called The Joke's on Me. And because of it, 17 less people will be pushed on front of the subway today in New York City. It's down 17. Now, if the Knicks lose game one of the NBA Finals, the subway pushings go right back up. You can't blame Foxworthy.
0: The Knicks are going to win it all. It's going to be magic.
1: It just seems like
0: it's going to be magic in the city.
1: I would feel better, but I just saw him do an interview in San Antonio. I'm kidding. I'm telling you.
0: It's like, dude, Spurs. For like weeks now, since the playoffs began, I've just been like, it happens that way where people just get hot at the right time.
1: Yeah, yeah, yeah, yeah, yeah.
0: And they start clicking. And so for weeks I've thought, crappy Knicks are going to win.
1: I'm telling you, you know what it feels like? It feels like that third act of every comedy in the 80s where they play the upbeat song and things start working. You know, and the town's coming together. And I feel like we're watching that version of the Knicks right now. So I hope you're right, because I have paid and not paid my rent from betting sports for the last 20 years. So I want to know that you're right.
0: Well, I was here. I was working in New York in 86.
1: Oh, wow, for the Mets.
0: And during the World Series time. Mm-hmm. And even with, I just had a feeling. I'm like, the Mets are going to win this thing.
1: Yeah.
0: And I was actually, I got to go to a World Series ticker tape parade because I was up here working. But it's just, sometimes it's just meant to be.
1: It's just there.
0: And this is, the Knicks have gone through so much crap for so long. Yeah. And when I was a kid, the Knicks were good.
1: Yeah.
0: You know, I mean, 70s. Really good. And so I've thought for weeks, I'm like, I think it might be the Knicks.
1: Could you imagine? I mean, what would happen
0: this
1: here?
0: This place will go crazy.
1: Yeah, it'll be bananas. That's the one thing. It'll be, you know, people climbing on light poles, cars getting flipped over, and then the Knicks will win. Hey, there it is. But I'm so psyched for the special. I love that you shined a light on process, and I love that you're, even where you are now, still trying to elevate the art form of comedy, because the difference, and maybe you know this anyway, but the difference between somebody who's like truly a great comic and somebody who's just successful, attains a goal and goes and buys a speedboat. You know what I mean?
0: Yeah.
1: Somebody who's truly a great comedian can't divorce themselves from the reality of you want the content to be good. Like, you can never make peace with a bad content or a thing that didn't work, and you'll never be able to.
0: Well, think about how much Jerry made from Seinfeld.
1: Yeah, oh yeah, for sure.
0: Could have walked away and never done anything again.
1: Mm-hmm.
0: What's Jerry doing? Jerry's out there on the road this weekend.
1: Are you damn right he is.
0: Leno's on the road this weekend. There's some people that are just comics.
1: Yeah.
0: You know, and the cool thing, and like, you do this well, but it's like people don't understand, there's different ways of being funny. Like, the radio is different than doing stand-up.
1: 100%, yeah.
0: If you're writing in a book form, that's different. Mm-hmm. And it's kind of learning, all right, how do I do this in a different form and still be funny at it?
1: Amen. No, it's true. But that is the actual goal for all of us, is if you can make humor portable, you wind up on a million different platforms, but that, you know, comes down to your own ability. I tell people this all the time in comedy. We're competing against ourselves.
0: It's like golf. Yeah.
1: Yeah. It's the, you know, people get caught up with this guy got cast for that or that guy got cast for this. I'm like, but all your, it's just you against you. You got to compete against the guy who doesn't want to get up and write or the, you know, that whole guy. Well, and if you can do that, you got a shot.
0: Well, think about like when you first started out. Mm-hmm. When you first start out, you hate every comic because you're just like, he's a hack. He's a hack.
1: Screw that guy.
0: He's a hack. He's a hack. The longer you do it, you start realizing, hey, anybody that's done this for 20 or 25 years, they know.
1: Yeah.
0: They know, because you're not going to keep doing this if you don't work at it.
1: Amen.
0: And I say, I don't care if you're a screenplay writer, if you're a stand-up, if you're doing a TV show. The one thing those people have in common, they work at the craft.

0: Yep.
1: Right?
0: That's what it is.
1: They work at it.
0: You can't endure if your work ethic doesn't endure with
1: it. No, yeah.
0: You see, now I will make one confession before I let you go. So I was just in Reno, Hawkins Amphitheater, sold out rowdy crowd. You can't offend a Reno crowd.
1: No, Reno.
0: I tried
1: Reno, Reno crowds are different than any crowd in the country.
0: Like, if I would have brought on a baby seal to club it to death at the end, there would have been a line.
1: There would have been going, do it, do it, do it.
0: Quit stalling and start swinging, Jimmy. I'm trying to get to the Bunny Ranch. I'm like, fine, I'll hit the seal. Yeah. It was just a joke. But I was driving across Route 80. I saw you on a big billboard for the Silver Legacy. I guess you have a day coming up out there.
1: Yeah.
0: And as a New Yorker, it's not a real billboard unless you climb up and draw X-rated graffiti on it.
1: Sure.
0: Okay.
1: Right.
0: And as a New Yorker, I feel like I failed you because I did not climb that billboard. But had we done this interview prior, the things that would be drawn on your face on Route 80 right now is the highest form of endearment, by the way. I hope you know that.
1: When I was first in comedy and you'd stay in all these crappy hotels and they all had the crappy artwork on the wall, this is how much time I had to kill. I would always pull the artwork down and sign my friends' names to it and put it back up. I mean, like anybody's going to know their name, right? But I assign their name to it.
0: That's all time. Listen, you can get backstage with Jeff Foxworthy. You can be inside the whole process. You, too, can have a mental health problem if you just go to Fox Nation.
1: You, too. It's so easy to have a mental health problem.
0: It's all right there in front of you for the take. And go to Fox Nation. Check out the jokes on me. Jeff Foxworthy, we will always have this. Thank you for real.
1: Oh, yeah, man. I appreciate it. I appreciate you.
0: Oh, this matters. All right, I'll see you on Fox Nation. Rock.
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7: If you're caring for an aging parent, you may feel quite often that you're alone in what you're doing. But you're not. Not by a long shot. According to a new report by the Pew Research Center, 10% of U.S. adults are caring for a parent over age 65. Millions more are caring for a spouse or partner 65 or older. Beyond the sheer numbers, this report, perhaps unsurprisingly, found a major difference in caregiver well-being between men and women. One psychologist we spoke to suggested thinking 5 years in the future and imagining where you are right now. Will you be glad you took something on, or regretful that you didn't? You also need to cut yourself some slack, he said, especially women. Don't try to shoulder all of the burden by yourself. You might need to ask for help before you burn out. You'll be so glad you did. I'm Dr. Sanjay Gupta, helping you live a better life.
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7: Recent survey conducted by Common Sense Media found one-third of teenagers prefer AI companions over humans for serious conversations. There's a term for that, social offloading. And experts we talked to warned that this habit could be stunting emotional growth, leaving an already isolated generation who came of age during the pandemic even less prepared for the messiness of human interaction. Sure, AI can help you polish whatever it is you're looking to say, but that's not very human, right? It's the messiness that makes our interactions with each other so real. It's also what makes them so validating, help us to develop our confidence, our voice, our deep bonds with each other. Psychiatrists we talked to encouraged turning to family or friends when you're struggling to express yourself. They are keen to help. I'm Dr. Sanjay Gupta, helping you live a better life.
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9: The polls are just opening now in New Jersey. I'm Dave Anthony, Fox News, where four Republicans are vying for the chance to challenge Democratic Senator Cory Booker in November. New Jersey, one of six states with primaries today.
10: Moving to Iowa now, where State Representative Josh Turek and State Senator Zach Walls are competing in the Democratic primary for the U.S. Senate seat being vacated by incumbent Republican Joni Ernst. Republicans have largely rallied behind U.S. Representative Ashley Hinson. President Trump posted on Truth Social, "I know Ashley well, and she is a winner."
9: That's Fox's Alex Hogan. The president also made other endorsements with contests also in Montana, New Mexico, and South Dakota, and California. He's backing Republican Steve Hilton for governor. Hilton tells Fox,
11: "We have the highest taxes in the country in California, and we get the worst results."
9: There are numerous candidates on the ballot. The top two in the voting, regardless of party, go to a runoff. That's the same in Los Angeles, where Mayor Karen Bass is facing challengers, including Spencer Pratt. The president suggests the U.S. and Iran could work out a deal within a week. Iran's threatened to stop talking unless Israel stops attacking Hezbollah in Lebanon.
12: The president says he had a very productive call with Israeli Prime Minister Benjamin Netanyahu and that no Israeli troops will go to Beirut. Israel's government ordered strikes in Beirut's suburbs Monday, a day after ground forces reached deeper into the country than at any point in the last 26 years. To representatives, President Trump says he also had a very good call with Hezbollah and says the militant group agreed that all shooting will stop.
9: That's Fox's Jared Halpern. Russia launched another barrage at Ukraine, killing at least 16 people. Seven people are dead in a murder-suicide in Iowa, all from the same family.
13: Police called to a home in Muscatine, about 50 miles southeast of Cedar Rapids. They say when they got there, they found the first four people fatally shot. They then say they tracked 52-year-old Ryan Willis McFarland to a trail where he took his own life as officers closed in. Two other relatives were later found shot to death at another location.
9: That's Sue Guzman. 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
16: 5:03 on a Tuesday news day. It's the 2nd of June. We are moving through summer, even though we haven't got to summer yet. It certainly feels like it outside. The unofficial beginning to summer here at DFW's Morning News. We got a lot to talk about. Clayton and Sybil with you till 9 o'clock this morning. Dan Wilson's behind the wheel. We'll have the Weather Channel up with your forecast on the fives right after Julie DeHarty's traffic. And we've got sports with our sister station, The Ticket, at 17 and 47 after, beginning in the 6 o'clock hour. Let's get going with the big news that broke late yesterday afternoon in Big D.
17: Big news. Dallas Mavericks have announced a new site to build their new arena, and Mike Traina has those details.
18: Team leadership announced a plan to purchase the site of the old Valley View Mall, abandoning the idea of moving downtown. The new multi-billion dollar arena and entertainment district is expected to open for the 2031-32 season after the team's lease at American Airlines Center expires. Ownership executed option agreements to purchase over 100 acres of the 110-acre site of the former Valley View Mall on Monday. The Mavs front office further stated they believe the Valley View site provides the strongest opportunity to remain in the city of Dallas. Mike Traina, KLIF News.
16: I think that's a great spot. I really do. I think it's a good spot for the team. I think it's a good spot for the fans. You know who it's not a good spot for?
17: Anybody who lives south of 635.
16: Downtown Dallas. Yeah, especially. And that.
17: Yeah, as soon as I heard that, I was like, ugh, I do not want to drive that far north. And then I thought, you know what? We literally work next door to American Airlines Center. We are in Victory Plaza in these here radio studios. And when was the last time I went to a Mavs game? So then I had to really rationalize and go, okay, this doesn't quite affect me as much as I would love for it to.
16: No. Plus, I mean, like, it'll be hectic to go to the game anytime because of the number of cars that are down there, but not having to go through downtown.
17: Yeah.
16: Not having to go through all the traffic to get here.
17: Mm-hmm.
16: You know, for a lot of people who go to the games, it'll be a lot closer than it was. Not for everybody, but
17: right.
16: For some it will, especially the people in the further north suburbs.
17: Yeah, that is true.
16: Like the Friscos, the Planos, a lot of those people go to the Mavs games.
17: They've obviously weighed all of their pros and cons, and, you know, the experts came up with the right decision that they chose. But for me personally, I was like, man, but I, again, it doesn't apply, really, if I think about it.
16: I mean, I love the fact that they're staying in the city of Dallas, but leaving downtown is a story in itself, just with all the other places that are leaving downtown as well. What's the landscape going to look like? 5:06 at DFW's Morning News. Real quickly before the break, the trial of Carmelo Anthony started yesterday with the start of jury selection in the Collin County Courthouse up in McKinney. Anthony's accused of fatally stabbing 17-year-old Austin Metcalf at a Frisco High School track meet last year. You know the story. A pool of about 600 potential jurors will be whittled down to 12 before that trial starts, tentatively scheduled for this Thursday, June 4th. The trial expected to last about 2 weeks. The presiding judge in the case enforcing a really strict gag order in the trial. He's barred all cameras and other recording devices from the courtroom. No court today. It'll resume tomorrow with jury selection. 5:06, let's take a break. Traffic for you now. Here's Julie DeHarty on the roads.
19: Just checking out some of the overnight road work. Still picking it up eastbound I-20, approaching 360. So give yourself a couple extra minutes there. Same thing happening on East Loop 820, the southbound side from Sun Valley over to I-20. That's a couple minute delay. 287 still has road work southbound at Village Creek over toward the East Loop. Couple minutes for you. And 20 eastbound Anglin to Business 287. Watch for the road crews out there. Should pick this up very soon, but right now it's going to hold you up 5 to 10. With Cliff right now traffic on the 5s, I'm Julie DeHarty.
20: Smooth sailing this morning, might get a little rocky this afternoon. Unseasonably hot weather will continue. Some isolated storms around, upper 90s. It's about 96, 97 degrees, maybe feeling like 100 to 105. And maybe a couple of stronger storms, could be some wind and small hail. That chance will linger into the evening. But again, they're isolated. So not much. If you're moving around, a little better chance of getting hit. And then overnight partial clouds, warm 75. We'll knock it down a little tomorrow. Sunshine 90, the average high is 89. And then Thursday and Friday, some afternoon storms could return with a high close to 90. For KLIF News, meteorologist Ray Stajic at the Weather Channel.
17: Thank you, Ray. Currently 76 in both Dallas and Fort Worth. 5:07 is your news time, and we're getting back to the top stories of the day. A child died following a drowning over the weekend in McKinney. City officials say it happened on Saturday at the Apex Center Water Park. They've not yet released details on how the drowning happened. The investigation is still ongoing.
16: And we previewed this story yesterday. Secretary of Homeland Security Mark Wayne Mullen honored ICE agents in Dallas for their heroic acts during that 2025 shooting at the ICE facility here. Secretary Mullen spoke to the growing animosity toward ICE agents across the left.
21: It's frustrating to me when you hear the rhetoric of the left, and they're demonizing law enforcement for simply doing their job.
16: He said Democrats have long withheld funding from ICE and other immigration agencies, demanding reforms after allegations of violence against detainees.
17: And it is finally getting closer and closer. The International Broadcast Center for the FIFA World Cup officially opened Monday at the K. Bailey Hutchison Convention Center. The IBC will serve as home base for media from around the world during the tournament and will house video review operations for every match.
16: Yeah, the head guy from FIFA was here for the opening, too.
17: Wow.
16: That's how big of a deal it was. Yeah. So it is happening now. Journalists from around the globe converging on downtown Dallas.
17: Mm-hmm.
16: We should go out there and hang out with those guys.
17: Yeah. Meet some people, learn some new languages.
16: That'd be cool.
17: Yeah.
16: Yeah. Maybe take the wireless mic down there and mm-hmm. speak with some folks.
17: Fun.
16: What's the KLIF of Brazil? How do you say KLIF in Spanish?
17: K-L-A-E-F-A.
16: Okay.
17: Yeah.
16: Yeah. All right. Let's go down there and see. They'd be like, get out of here.
17: But in Brazil, we'd have to learn Portuguese.
16: Oh, that's right. Yeah,
17: but
16: they don't speak Spanish in Brazil.
17: Yeah, we also need to learn Japanese. We need to learn Croatian. We need to learn a lot of
16: okay,
17: new,
16: just the
17: Dutch.
16: Ones that are coming here. So Japan, what does Argentina speak? Spanish?
17: Yeah.
16: Okay.
17: Yeah, and then did we say Japanese already?
16: Yeah.
17: Yeah, Netherlands, we need to speak Dutch.
16: Okay.
17: We need to speak...
16: I feel like Japanese may be the most difficult of all of those.
17: I imagine so, yeah.
16: All right, we got one more quick story. Texas Attorney General Ken Paxton is suing the city of Denton and city officials there to stop what he describes as the creation of gender-neutral changing rooms at a publicly owned swimming pool. So the lawsuit comes ahead of a June 7th event dubbed Big Gay Swim Day. It's organized by two nonprofits, Pride Denton and Outreach. Reach Denton. It's supposed to be at the Quakertown Civic Center. It's owned and controlled by the city, so that's the argument here. According to Paxton, the Quakertown Civic Center pool is designed and advertised as kid-friendly. The Texas Women's Privacy Act is also known as Senate Bill 8. It mandates that publicly owned private spaces be designated on the basis of biological sex. So in a statement, Paxton said that a gender-neutral changing room accommodating multiple people at one time is against the law, according to Senate Bill 8. That lawsuit in Denton. 5:10 at DFW's Morning News. Coming up at 5:15, we've got traffic and weather for you. Then trending topics at 5:17. There's new data out there that shows American kids are falling behind in test scores. What's that all about? Then we'll lighten it up. You know, sometimes blondes do have more fun.
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7: 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And there is perhaps no movement more fundamental than walking. It reinforces the alignment, stability, and coordinated muscle activation that supports how your body moves, whether you're doing strenuous exercise or simply going about your daily life. This is according to Dana Santis, a strength and conditioning specialist. Even though you walk every day, Dana does say you can make small adjustments to immediately improve your walking mechanics. So, keep your rib cage stacked over your pelvis. Avoid leaning over or arching your lower back. Allow your arms to swing naturally in coordination with your legs. Keep your gaze forward, your jaw relaxed, and then just breathe in through your nose and out through your mouth. I'm Dr. Sanjay Gupta, helping you live a better life.
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1: Hitting trending topics, 5:15 at DFW's Morning News. Clayton Neville, Sybil Summers. Dan Wilson on the other side of the glass. We'll have traffic and weather for you coming up in just about 10 minutes. The Weather Channel's all over your forecast. Brad Barton's out this week.
2: I know.
1: I wonder what Brad's doing right now.
2: Oh, depending on where he is, he's either watching for hurricanes, since it's hurricane season officially.
1: He does that on vacay, okay.
2: Or he's snoozing.
1: Oh, that's where he is. What? He went down to the Gulf to find a hurricane because hurricane season has started.
2: Maybe so, yeah. He's live reporting.
1: All right, suspenders and all. Where in the world is Brad Barton? Wasn't that a TV show? Oh, that was Carmen Sandiego.
2: Yeah, but we can play it with Brad.
1: Yeah, okay. Where in the world is Brad Barton? We probably won't find out till he comes back next week. Nobody has his phone. He doesn't have a cell phone, you know, because he's so old.
2: Mm-hmm.
1: All right. Yeah. All right, 5:17 at DFW's Morning News. Let's find out what's trending nationwide, Sybil Summers.
2: And for that, we turn to Fox's CJ Papa, who has today's Daily Snapshot.
3: It's June 2nd, and this is your Fox Daily Snapshot. Today is National Rocky Road Day. Go ahead, indulge in two scoops of this delicious ice cream treat featuring nuts, mini marshmallows, and chunks of semi-sweet chocolate. Also on this day in 1979, Pope John Paul II becomes the first pontiff to visit a communist country. Millions of people line the streets of Warsaw as the Pope began his 9-day trip to his native Poland. If you've been to a wedding, you've heard this. Felix Mendelssohn's wedding march is used at a wedding for the first time in 1847. But it was the wedding of Victoria, Princess Royal, and Prince Frederick William of Prussia in 1858 that made the work world famous. American singer-songwriter guitarist Bo Diddley died on this day in 2008 at the age of 79. I'm CJ Papa, and that's your Fox Daily Snapshot.
1: All right, CJ Papa getting us ready for this Tuesday news day that lies ahead. And it's a big one for the show, too. You know, yesterday was the FIFA security press conference with all the different local leaders, federal leaders, city leaders, regional leaders. They were all there yesterday.
2: Right.
1: So we're going to trickle into that sound between now and 9 o'clock this morning. Coming up right after 5:30 this morning, we're going to have an in-depth report next door at the American Airlines Center on the Mavericks moving out of that building. And then we're going to go over to the FIFA security press conference.
2: Okay.
1: To tell you how we're going to stay safe over the next few weeks. June 14th is the first FIFA World Cup game. So we're now 12 days away.
2: Gosh, yeah.
1: Sneak it up on us real fast.
2: It is.
1: Ways to stay safe. We've got that coming up for you just after 5:30. But you know, the Mavs, let's just touch on that real quick because that's trending here in Big D. Heading back to Valley View, or heading there for the first time ever. Have the Mavericks ever been south of downtown? No, because it's just been Reunion Arena and the American Airlines Center. That's been it. So they've never been that far north. Has any pro Dallas team been that far north?
2: Because at one point when it was ABA, weren't they the Chaparrals or something? Or am I getting them confused with another team?
1: I think they may have been. Yeah, but they didn't come here till 1980 as the Mavericks.
2: Okay.
1: And that's when the Dallas Mavericks started, was 1980. But yeah, this will be the furthest north that a pro team has ever been, I believe.
2: Well,
1: depends on what you count as pro, I guess.
2: Yeah.
1: Because there's like the Allen Americans, and then there's some of those minor league team. Frisco, of course, the Rough Riders.
2: And they all have the practice facilities in Frisco. But yeah, the actual stadiums where they play or the arenas, probably will be.
1: More on the details on that decision to move out of the AAC to the old Valley View Mall site for the Mavs coming up 11 minutes from right now. But President Trump, Sybil, outraging Democrats after suggesting the America 250 concert celebration will be replaced with a MAGA rally after several artists pulled out of the event. Fox's Alexandria Hoff is at the White House with some of the backlash.
4: The Great American State Fair is set to kick off in the National Mall June 25th. Now, last week, it suffered the sudden withdrawal of several scheduled entertainers. Artists like Martina McBride and Poison frontman Bret Michaels are among those who have dropped out, claiming the event organized by Freedom 250 was more partisan than what they were sold. Critics were quick to point out that McBride performed at the Obama White House in 2009. In response on Saturday, the president shared, "I understand artists are getting the yips," suggesting he might take the place of these highly paid third-rate artists and give a major speech. Later Saturday, Freedom 250 announced President Trump will personally kick off this historic celebration. And a few hours after that, the president pushed the idea of canceling performances altogether.
1: But several artists, including Flo Rida and Vanilla Ice, still committed to performing. I saw an interview with Vanilla Ice yesterday. I think it was on Fox News. We'll have to pull some of that audio. and he was explaining why he's still going to be there. I thought he was going to be like all MAGA and start defending Trump and everything. And I was like, oh, okay. I didn't know that he was a MAGA guy. Mm-hmm. And he very well may be, but that's not really the take that he took.
2: No.
1: The take that he took was celebrate our country and chill.
2: Yeah, chill. I see what you did there.
1: Well, I mean, hey, it wasn't me that delivered. It was him.
2: Dallas,
1: he was basically saying, relax, you know? Why can't we just celebrate the 250th birthday of our country by singing some Vanilla Ice, Go Turtle, Go, or Go Ninja, Go Ninja, Go, Go Ninja, Go Ninja, Go. Remember that one?
2: Oh, yeah.
1: Yeah.
2: And something about, you know, along the lines of, I can't control what policies my fans and what side of politics they're on. I'm here just for the people.
1: Yeah. I thought it was a pretty impressive interview.
2: Yeah.
1: We'll have to pull some of that. We'll see if we can get some of that before 9 o'clock this morning. Hang with us. All right, we got more trending.
2: So new data shows that American kids are falling behind in test scores and getting lower grades in reading and math. Mark Meredith has more from Washington.
0: Researchers at Harvard and Stanford say the declines, which worsened during the pandemic, began before the coronavirus shut down schools. Experts say the U.S. entered a learning recession in 2013. Education Secretary Linda McMahon recently told lawmakers she's well aware there's a problem.
5: When you have only 30% or even a little less of eighth graders and fourth graders that can read at proficient level, we are failing our students, and we need to change that.
0: In Alabama, change is happening. Fourth grade math scores are improving from pandemic lows as the state invests more money in teacher training and more support for disadvantaged students. Another complicating factor, absenteeism rates, which are 8% higher than before the pandemic.
2: So the Department of Education is going to release the nation's report card later this month, but I would wager that it's not just kids who are getting dumber, it's adults as well. And I blame social media for that, because the way we spell everything, you know, instead of writing out the like T-O or T-O-O or T-W-O, we just use the number two. Or everything is like, you know, and I'm guilty of this as well. Like, I put G-O-N-N-A, you know, so we're not teaching our kids the right things.
1: I put B in the number four.
2: Yeah, before.
1: Yeah,
2: right.
1: That kind of stuff. Yeah.
2: So I think that that has a lot to do with it.
1: We are getting dumber, huh?
2: Yeah.
1: Certainly feels like it. Yeah, I don't know. I mean, kids have been failing test scores for a long time.
2: That's what I'm saying. I feel like this story, we get it every Yeah, at least yearly, but every quarter whenever they take these tests, I feel like this is always the answer. Like, oh, we're sucking again.
1: Yeah, and I think a story within the story is what Mark Meredith said at the end there was the absentee rates have skyrocketed since COVID.
2: I think
1: missing time has become like normal almost.
2: Right.
1: It's almost more acceptable than it used to be. And I know that just for my kids, not necessarily mine, but other kids. I've been worried about, oh no, my daughter's missed 4 or 5 days, went up to the school and they said, oh, she's not even on our radar. I talked to some other parents, they're like, oh yeah, we're flirting with the 20 days. She's missed 18 or she's missed 19. And then they giggle and laugh about it. And like, oh,
2: do they have to make it up?
1: Not if they don't get that amount. I mean,
2: okay.
1: Like they have 20 days to miss.
2: So that's a threshold. Like after 20, then you have to start making up the days.
1: Oh, yeah, or you fail. Yeah, you got to do something.
2: Well, I was wondering because a lot of people who I house sit for, they take vacations in the middle of the school year and they'll take their children. And I'm like, so your kids are just straight up missing 10 days of school? I mean, I was never allowed to do that.
1: Yeah, I know.
2: But,
1: it's becoming more common.
2: Yes.
1: Yeah. I guess priorities, maybe. I'm not saying it's right or wrong.
2: Yeah.
1: No. 523 at DFW's Morning News. What else do we have? Okay, sometimes blondes do have more fun. Fox's Michelle Polino tells us why.
6: Hundreds of Marilyn Monroes descended on Palm Springs to break a Guinness World Record for the largest gathering of people dressed as the legendary screen siren. 1,037 Marilyn lookalikes donning platinum wigs and white dresses, easily surpassing the previous record of 254 set in Australia in 2020. The event celebrating what would have been Monroe's 100th birthday Monday, with lookalikes wearing a replica of her iconic white halter-style dress from the 1955 film, The 7 Year Itch. That dress appearing in one of the film's most iconic scenes, when Monroe stands on a subway grate and a gust of air from a passing train billows her skirt. Michelle Polino, Fox News.
1: Oh, the billowing skirt. And then that image was put on Mexican restaurant bathrooms all over the country.
2: And then, yeah, all of those Planet Hollywoods and Hard Rock casinos and restaurants.
1: Yeah, I don't know why I said Mexican restaurants. Probably just because that's where I remember the Marilyn Monroe painting that I saw for the first time as a young boy.
2: Oh, boy.
1: I was 9 years old at a Mexican restaurant in San Antonio. I walked in the bathroom and I asked my great uncle, who's that? And he said, son, that's Marilyn Monroe. Just like that. He whispered it like that too.
2: Huh.
1: And I thought, huh, with the billowing skirt? He said, yeah, that's her.
2: That's her.
1: Marilyn Monroe, a legend, huh? absolutely. Yeah, so that was a contest. Where was that, in Florida? Is that what she said?
2: I missed that part.
1: They were competing to look like Marilyn Monroe.
2: Yeah.
1: All right, there's lookalike contests like that all over the place. Taylor Swift has those.
2: Yeah, I'm a big fan of those. Timothy Chalamet, of all people, had one.
1: Yeah, he did. Yeah. Timothy Chalamet lookalike. Will Ferrell has lookalike contests sometimes, too.
2: Yeah, like when he had Chad Smith come out and be him as
1: the Red Hot guy.
2: Yeah, the Red Hot Chili Peppers drummer, but he had him do the monologue on Saturday Night Live
1: a
2: few weeks ago.
1: Good stuff.
2: Great.
1: All right, we got one more, and this one is related to sports.
2: Who will be the next team to see their name etched on the Stanley Cup? Tony Genualdo has a preview.
7: The 2026 Stanley Cup Final gets underway tonight as the Carolina Hurricanes host the Vegas Golden Knights at the Lenovo Center in Raleigh, North Carolina. The Hurricanes are back in the final for the first time since 2006 when they won their only championship. Rod Brind'Amour was the captain for that team, and now as coach, he's led the Canes this postseason to a 12-1 record. Meanwhile, for the Golden Knights, this is their third final appearance in their nine-year history, having won it back in 2023. They have won six straight playoff games, including a sweep of the President's Trophy winners, the Colorado Avalanche, in the Western Conference Final. Puck drop is at 8 p.m. Eastern. Tony Genualdo, Fox News.
1: All right, Tony, thanks. From the rink to the pitch, let's get to FIFA World Cup and the security preparations. Dallas, Arlington, and all the surrounding cities say they are ready with some high-tech help. We'll get into that coming up, but right now let's check traffic. Here's Julie DeHardy on the roads.
8: Just about finished here, eastbound I-20 approaching 360. We still have some crews out there, but most of the barrels have been moved over. Couple minute delay as you move through that area. Still had our roadway blocked off on 287 southbound Village Creek over to the East Loop. They were putting everybody off on the frontage road. They're in the process of clearing this, but traffic has backed up about 5 to 10 minutes. With Cliff right now, traffic on the fives, I'm Juwiti Hardy.
9: Just seeing a few clouds. Otherwise, should be a clear morning. As we get into the afternoon, some of those clouds will build and it's going to get hot. Upper 90s, heat index, maybe 100 to 105. So take it easy out there if you do have to be outdoors. A few showers, thunder showers may cool some of us, most of us dry. At chance, a shower, thunderstorm early tonight, overnight 75. Wednesday, sunshine 90. Thursday, Friday, just a chance of some afternoon showers and thunderstorms. Highs will be close to 90. For KLIF News, meteorologist Ray Stajic at the Weather Channel.
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18: 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But are they safe? And do they really work? Well, first, let's talk about actual magnesium. That's an essential mineral that is needed for more than 300 different processes in the body, according to one dietitian. And most people get enough of it simply from the foods they eat. Now, if you're not getting enough, there are a few different types of supplements you can try. But as always, you should talk to your doctor before starting any new medication or supplement, whether it's prescription or over the counter. Now, when it comes to the science, we looked into this, and I gotta say, there's not a lot of strong evidence that magnesium supplements will actually help you sleep. They might help you manage pain, they might help you lower your stress levels, or work to get your muscles to relax. And maybe it's those things then that help you get some better sleep. I'm Dr. Sanjay Gupta, helping you live a better life.
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1: Waking up informed on the 2nd of June. Good for you. Clayton Neville, Sybil Summers delivering today's top stories, not only from a local level, but we've got state headlines, national news, and the global stuff. Until 9, then we'll pass the baton to Kilmeade. He's up from 9 until noon. And from noon until 3 today, it's the Vince Show. Vince Colonnaise has you with your inside scoop to D.C. politics from noon until 3. All right, let's get to the big local story of the week. Yesterday, Sybil, the Mavericks executed option agreements to buy approximately 104 acres of that 110 former Valley View Mall site in North Dallas.
2: So this is a decision that could reshape Dallas's sports and entertainment landscape for decades to come. The Mavs, of course, have been downtown for 46 years. So if the team chooses to move to Valley View, it would still fulfill their stated goal of remaining within Dallas city limits.
1: You know, over the last 3 or 4 months, we've been talking about the options. Could go down where City Hall is. Maybe they go over to Irving, perhaps further north to Dallas, or maybe leave Dallas and go to a suburb altogether.
2: Right.
1: Well, Cole Sullivan with our media partner WFAA-TV reports on where things stand with the Valley View site and how the Mavs got there.
19: At long last, an answer. This is where the Dallas Mavericks want to build a new home court. The team announcing it made an offer on 104 acres of land that used to be the Valley View Mall. A spokesperson says at the site off Preston Road and the LBJ Freeway, the team plans an arena and entertainment district. Quote, done thoughtfully and with community engagement, a project of this scale will serve as a meaningful economic catalyst for Dallas and its residents.
20: We've heard that the Dallas Mavericks are not going to be the next team to wear our city's name across their chest and play from another municipality.
19: Adam Basildua and several other council members welcomed the news the team would stay inside city limits. But it comes after a heated debate over keeping them in downtown and potentially tearing down City Hall to make way.
20: I believe that we are going to have a much more honest conversation with the Mavericks already have making a decision.
19: Whether the Valley View Mall was the team's first choice, the Mavs haven't said. CEO Rick Welts 2 months ago said he loved the idea of a downtown site if city leaders could swing it.
21: And whether or not that's going to come to fruition is really going to be where we can get with the city between now and July and trying to figure out if there's a path forward.
19: Mavs leadership wanted a decision by July to give enough time to build before the current lease at the American Airlines Center ends in 2031. But they've been clear they want to stay in the Big D. And now we know where.
22: This is not a done deal yet. A Mavs spokesperson compared this to me as like buying a house. They've put in an offer, but there's a long way still before closing.
1: All right, Cole Sullivan, I know you'll follow it along the way. Appreciate the work. Cole Sullivan with our media partner, WFAA-TV. I remember going to Valley View Mall and watching 97.9 The Beat DJs through the window.
2: Yeah.
1: Remember that? They were right there on the entrance, like
2: the
1: near side.
2: Yeah, I do remember that. For some reason, I was thinking it was Grand Prairie. It was Valley View?
1: Yeah, for a while there, at least. I don't know where they were before that. I don't know if they were in other malls, but yeah, 97.9 The Beat was in Valley View toward the end.
2: That's so fun. They're still around, too.
1: The Beat?
2: Mm-hmm.
1: Oh, wow, but not the mall. I wonder when they moved out of the mall. I guess right before it got demolished.
2: Probably, yeah.
1: All right. That's awesome. 534 at DFW's Morning News. Another big local story, the World Cup converging on North Texas. 9 games here in the Metroplex, all at Dallas Stadium. AT&T Stadium. That's the real name, too. Yeah, so the security plan is being rolled out now that people are starting to show up. Yesterday was the big security press conference. I want to play a piece here from Dallas County Judge Clay Jenkins. He talks about some of the collaboration and the security plan moving forward.
23: So welcome to our new Emergency Operations Center and Emergency Management Headquarters. 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Now, this building is going to serve as the official joint operations center for our federal, our state, our local, our FIFA, and our private partners. So everyone will be here sharing information, working together, speaking with one voice to do everything that we can to keep you safe. So that's our job, keeping you safe. And your job is to get out there and have fun in what we hope will be and believe will be a great experience for you and your family and for the whole region and country. We'll also have housed here our Joint Information Center. So the public information officers from various entities will get together. They'll share information. They'll get that information out to our media partners and you through a variety of sources like social media so that you'll know the latest information on traffic delays or any other situation that may come up. I want to thank Chief Forster and the Dallas County Emergency Managers for the great work they've done on this effort.
1: That's Dallas County Judge Clay Jenkins. We'll hear from more leaders from Dallas and federal officials coming up before 9 o'clock this morning. In fact, at 6:30, we're going to hear from the Director of Secret Service in charge of the Dallas area for this big event coming up. That's 1 hour from right now. But right after 5:40 this morning, we're going to go to Washington, D.C. John Stolness is there. We'll have to dig a little bit deeper into some moves that President Trump made yesterday and also Israeli Prime Minister Benjamin Netanyahu in the headlines. John Stolness tells us why. First, we got to check traffic. Here's Julie DeHardy on the roadways.
8: A couple minute delay if you're traveling the northbound side of 360 right around Pioneer Parkway as they pull up the road work. It's just a couple minutes there and a little bit of a slowdown as you take the exit ramp eastbound I-20 to 360 to go north as they clear all that road work out of the way. Looks like we're doing pretty good if you're traveling the westbound side of the north loop. The eastbound side, they're just about done with the construction from 377 to Roof Snow, so give yourself a couple extra minutes. With Cliff Wright, now traffic on the fives, I'm Julie DeHardy.
9: Smooth sailing this morning, might get a little rocky this afternoon. Unseasonably hot weather will continue. Some isolated storms around upper 90s. It's about 96, 97 degrees, maybe feeling like 100 to 105. And maybe a couple of stronger storms, could be some wind and small hail. That chance will linger into the evening. But again, they're isolated, so not much. If you're moving around, a little better chance of getting hit. And then overnight partial clouds, warm 75. And we'll knock it down a little tomorrow. Sunshine 90, the average high is 89. And then Thursday and Friday, some afternoon storms could return with a high close to 90. For KLIF News, meteorologist Ray Stajic at the Weather Channel.
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18: Heart disease is still the leading cause of death here in the United States and around the world. But what if there was something you could do earlier in life to reduce the odds of becoming a statistic? Well, here in the United States, tens of millions of adults already take a statin to lower their cholesterol. But new guidance put out by the American College of Cardiology and the American Heart Association now emphasize that treating high cholesterol sooner could significantly reduce a person's lifetime risk of heart attack or stroke. How early are we talking? in your 30s, believe it or not. Of course, you need to talk to your doctor about whether statins are right for you, but you should know that the evidence is really starting to stack up that shows the earlier you get a jump on reducing lifelong exposure to plaque-causing lipids and lipoproteins, the better the odds are going to be for you. Make sure you get your cholesterol checked. That's the first step. I'm Dr. Sanjay Gupta, helping you live a better life.
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1: It's 540 at DFW's Morning News. Clayton Neville and Sybil Summers taking you up to the 6 o'clock headlines with the help of Fox News Radio. We'll have some global news for you then, but you don't have to wait till 6. John Stolness is standing by in D.C. He's got a report on the Middle East coming up in just a second. But first, Sybil, let's take a look at what Americans think of America.
2: Okay, well, there is a new poll out that looks at the current state of the country. Yeah, they wrote it exactly what
1: they
2: did. Yeah, a new Fox News poll takes a look at how Americans view current state of the country. Here's Fox's Grinnell Scott being redundant.
7: Respondents were asked to describe the country right now in a single word. For 65%, that word was a negative one, among the most common: declining, failing, and divided. Words given by 27% leaned positive, such as free, great, and strong. A majority, 58%, say a big issue is that Americans are separated by different values. When voters were asked if they're excited about America's 250th birthday, it's a near even split. 51% yes, 49% no. Even with all that, 81% said they'd rather live in the U.S. over any other country. Grinnell Scott, Fox News.
1: Yeah, I've heard people threaten that they're going to leave, but then they never actually do. Unless they're Rosie O'Donnell or Ellen, I guess.
2: That's about who I was going to say, yeah.
1: You think they live together?
2: No.
1: In Ireland?
2: But that would be funny if they did.
1: Who's in Ireland? Is that Rosie O'Donnell? I think she's back, though, isn't she?
2: Maybe. I think she and Ellen had both moved away. But yeah, I think it was Ellen who went to Ireland. I don't remember,
1: okay.
2: Honestly.
1: All right. Who
2: cares? I feel like it was so long ago. Yeah, like they kind of just disappeared when they left.
1: Yeah. I heard Ellen was mean.
2: Yeah, that was what her staff said.
1: That was the allegations.
2: Mm-hmm.
1: 542 at DFW's Morning News. Let's turn to war. With that, we need our shovels and our news hats. We're digging deep. Peeling the curtain back on global conflict. Sybil, Israeli Prime Minister Benjamin Netanyahu and President Trump appear to be working from separate playbooks as Israel's incursion into southern Lebanon continues amidst a faltering U.S. peace deal with Iran.
2: In Westwood One's John Stolness has more from Washington.
11: In a post on social media, the president said Israel and Hezbollah agreed to stop attacking each other. Lebanon said a new ceasefire was, quote, taking shape. However, a statement later by Netanyahu didn't go that far, saying only that he told President Trump Israel will strike terror targets in Beirut if Hezbollah doesn't stop attacking Israeli cities and civilians. He said the Israeli military will continue to operate as planned in southern Lebanon. The United Nations Security Council called a special meeting to address the situation in Lebanon. Denmark's ambassador to the UN, Christina Marcus Lassen, says,
14: "This represents Israel's deepest military push into Lebanon in 26 years and must stop. While Israel has the right to self-defense, this must be exercised in accordance with international law. We call for full respect for Lebanon's sovereignty, independence, and territorial integrity."
11: U.S. Ambassador to the UN Mike Waltz says Iran is to blame for what he calls defensive actions by Israel in Lebanon.
15: "Colleagues, the path is clear. Hezbollah stops attacking Israel, the Lebanese armed forces and the legitimate government of Lebanon assert control over Lebanese territory, and Iran stops using Lebanon as a forward operating base. And the Lebanese people, who have suffered for far too long, finally get a chance to rebuild a country that belongs to them, not Hezbollah, not its thug leadership, and certainly not to Tehran.
11: Iran demands that a truce between them and the U.S. also include an end to Israeli strikes in Lebanon. The president also said in a separate social media post that indirect talks with Iran were continuing at a rapid pace. However, an Iranian news outlet said the regime was suspending the talks and opening other fronts in the war. They view Israel's offensive into Lebanon as a violation of the peace deal with the U.S. Oil prices climbed a little over 4% Monday, thanks to the apparent stalling out of the U.S.-Iran ceasefire. John Stolness, Washington.
1: John, appreciate the work. As always, it's 545 at DFW's Morning News. Coming up after 550 this morning, Michelle Polino rejoins us, our entertainment correspondent. A popular drama coming to an end on HBO with a shocking plot twist. Which one is it? Michelle will tell us. And we've got more audio from that World Cup security press conference yesterday. The Dallas Fire Chief telling you how he's keeping you safe over the next few weeks. Right now, let's take a break. Traffic, and we'll be back with more after this. Here's Julie DeHardy on the Fives.
8: Couple minute delay if you're traveling the northbound side of 360 right around Pioneer Parkway as they pull up the road work. It's just a couple minutes there and a little bit of a slowdown as you take the exit ramp eastbound I-20 to 360 to go north as they clear all that road work out of the way. Looks like we're doing pretty good. If you're traveling the westbound side of the North Loop, the eastbound side, they're just about done with the construction from 377 to Roof Snow, so give yourself a couple extra minutes. With Cliff right now traffic on the Fives, I'm Julie DeHardy.
9: Not a bunch of thunderstorms around this afternoon, but isolated storms will be with us. Not really outlook for severe weather, but potentially some stronger storms. We'll get into the upper 90s. 96, 97, somewhere around there. Average high is 89, yesterday 94. Heat index will make it feel hotter, 100 to 105. Chance of a storm early tonight, 75. Sunshine tomorrow, 90. Thursday and Friday, the isolated storms back in the afternoon hours. Highs will be close to 90 degrees. For KLIF News, meteorologist Ray Stajic at the Weather Channel.
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21: Did you know that almost half the vegetables and more than three quarters of the fruit that we eat in this country come from just one state, California? Yeah, it's true. And according to a new report by the Environmental Working Group, a health advocacy organization, a lot of this produce is tainted with PFAS, which are sometimes referred to as forever chemicals. Why? Well, the EPA says pesticides keep America's food supply safe, abundant, and affordable. And of course, these chemicals are used in every state, not just California. Now, if you are worried, though, about how much you're consuming, the best thing to do is to buy organic produce, if and when you can. Organic or not, you should rinse all fruits and vegetables under running water. Don't use any soap. And as one epidemiologist told us, use a brush on sturdier items like carrots, potatoes, and cucumbers. I'm Dr. Sanjay.

0: on Popcast, the New York Times music podcast. The news doesn't come as a surprise. Series star Zendaya had remarked in interviews that she believed the show was ending after season three. The HBO drama followed a group of high school students as they navigated drugs, sex, identity, trauma, social media, love, and friendship. The cast featured Hunter Schaefer, Eric Dane, Jacob Elordi, and Sydney Sweeney. Michelle Polino, Fox News.
1: All right, Michelle, appreciate that. A lot of hype and speculation around Euphoria. We were just talking about it. Neither one of us have ever watched it, but still a lot of hype. Oh, you have?
2: I used to love that show.
1: Oh, excuse me. I'm sorry. You just lost track.
2: Well, I don't have HBO anymore.
1: Okay,
2: you know,
1: okay.
2: Everything's on its own little streaming service, and so if you only watch one show on that channel, you have to pay for the whole thing, and I'm like, nope, not going to do it. I'll wait till it comes to Hulu or something.
1: Okay, so you have seen Euphoria.
2: Yes, the original, like, first three seasons, you know, when they were all still in high school. But now this is, like, where they've graduated on and they're getting married and things like that. So I've read things, but I haven't seen this season.
1: Okay.
2: So I have heard certain things about which character has died, but you also said a different one. So I like that she didn't reveal it in her story just then.
1: Yeah, and you truly don't know with social media. Like, what I saw might have been fake. Truly might have been fake.
2: So
1: I have no idea. I wouldn't even know because I don't follow the show. So I have no idea.
2: Right.
1: But yeah, that kind of stuff happens online. I guess that's good for the show because it's just advertisement, more hype, hyping it up
2: for
1: the finale. Yeah.
2: Mm-hmm.
1: All right, 5:52. Let's turn back to football.

0: And it really is a collaborative effort, Sybil. We're going to have big-time concerts like this one, Major Lazer, Lil Rob, Gordo, and lots of other global stars are coming to our own backyard. So how is Dallas going to stay safe? The World Cup, Sybil, less than 2 weeks away, 9 games at Dallas Stadium in Arlington, and already there's a lot happening in Dallas, too.
1: Yeah, so in addition to the International Broadcast Center at the Convention Center, there's Fan Fest at Fair Park. There's a ton of other just artwork, murals, events sprinkled throughout the city. And Dallas Fire Chief Justin Ball explains what the department is doing to help execute the security plan.
2: Dallas Fire Rescue has spent 2 years coordinating and planning our operations alongside our local, regional, and state federal partners. As a collective, we are ready to respond to any incident while maintaining the highest standard of emergency readiness and response for our residents and guests. Every day at FIFA FanFest, Dallas Fire Rescue will staff first aid stations, ambulances, mobile units, bike teams, and we'll have an on-site chief to coordinate and command any incident. We have strategically placed cooling stations immediately adjacent to FIFA FanFest and high traffic areas. These stations will provide quick relief, hydration, and immediate medical monitoring for soccer fans. Our units are outfitted with cold water immersion equipment to treat heat emergencies. Along with emergency medical services, our fire inspectors, fire marshal, hazmat teams have conducted extensive pre-event preparations and will maintain an active 24/7 presence throughout the tournament. Dallas Fire Rescue staffs more than 1,000 special events every year and brings our expertise to this event. This will not impact our daily, day-to-day operations, and we are prepared to activate additional resources if needed to maintain the highest level of safety and protection for our residents and visitors. Bottom line, if people are at this event, Dallas Fire Rescue will be there to ensure their safety.
0: DFR Chief Justin Ball, Dallas Fire Rescue Chief Justin Ball, joining us here. He put on the press conference yesterday. He was part of the press conference yesterday. He didn't put it on. It was put on by the World Cup Organizing Committee here in North Texas. Monica Paul is the president of that group, and we'll hear from her a little bit later on. 5:55 at DFW's Morning News. The security plan is being executed. We'll hit more local headlines in 8 minutes. The Dallas Mavericks are moving. We'll tell you where. In a big trial up in Frisco, we'll get you up to date. Right now, let's check traffic. Here's Julie DeHardy.
3: Headed west on 635, we have an accident reported right around Hillcrest. There is slow rolling traffic as you come that way from 75, so give yourself about 5 minutes to travel that route. If you're traveling into downtown Dallas, we do have brake lights on I-35, Colorado to Woodall Rogers. That's 10 minutes. If you're traveling right now on 360 from Pioneer Parkway to Carrier Parkway, that'll take

0: about 5 to 10 minutes. With Cliff right now, traffic on the fives, I'm Julie DeHardy.
1: Just seeing a few clouds. Otherwise, should be a clear morning. As we get into the afternoon, some of those clouds will build and it's going to get hot. Upper 90s. Heat index, maybe 100 to 105. So take it easy out there if you do have to be outdoors. A few showers, thunder showers may cool some of us. Most of us dry. A chance of shower, thunderstorm early tonight. Overnight, 75. Wednesday, sunshine, 90. Thursday, Friday, just a chance of some afternoon showers and thunderstorms. Highs will be close to 90. For KLIF News, meteorologist Ray Stajic at the Weather Channel.
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10: In Maine, there is a little known law in the state of Maine, and that is after the June 9th primary, they have until the June 27th for him to get out of this race. 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It was. Now it's just they don't think he can win. 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They want to pull a last-minute switcheroo, just like they did in the case of Joe Biden with Kamala Harris. 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
11: There could be a deal with Iran this week. I'm Dave Anthony, Fox News. That's what President Trump is saying as Iran keeps demanding an agreement has to include Israel's prime minister stopping the attacks on Hezbollah in Lebanon.
12: The president said on Truth Social, I had a conversation with Bibi Netanyahu today asking him not to go into a major raid of Beirut, Lebanon. He turned his troops around. Thank you, Bibi. I also had a conversation with representatives of the leaders of Hezbollah, and they agreed to stop shooting at Israel and its soldiers. Likewise, Israel agreed to stop shooting at them. Axios reports the call between Trump and Netanyahu was tense, saying in a piece posted yesterday, quote, summarizing Trump's remarks to Netanyahu, the U.S. official said, you're effing crazy. You'd be in prison if it weren't for me. I'm saving your A.
11: Fox's Trey Yingst also reports from Tel Aviv Hezbollah did fire rockets into Israel overnight and some Israeli strikes still in southern Lebanon. Russia bombarded Ukraine again overnight. Hundreds of drones and missiles. At least 16 civilians have been killed, including children. More than 100 others injured.
13: The main targets included Ukraine's capital, Kyiv, and cities including Dnipro, Kharkiv, and Zaporizhia. 140,000 people left without power. Ukraine expected this. President Volodymyr Zelensky had warned of a renewed Russian assault and urged people to be cautious during air raid alerts.
11: Fox's Jonathan Savage. It is primary day in six states, with contests in California getting the most attention for governor and Los Angeles mayor. Former reality TV star Spencer Pratt is among those trying to oust incumbent Mayor Karen Bass.
14: A reality TV villain? Really? How did that work for us on a national level?
11: But Pratt says,
15: I just want people to feel safe. I want families to be able to thrive in the city.
11: The top two in the contest advanced to a runoff. There are also primaries in New Jersey, New Mexico, Montana, South Dakota, and Iowa, where there was a murder-suicide. Six people from the same family shot dead in Muscatine by a relative who killed himself as police closed in. America's listening to Fox News.
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18: Good morning, 6:03 at DFW's Morning News on the 2nd of June. Clayton and Sybil keeping you informed. We've got you till 9 o'clock this morning on another summer morning. Sybil, let's get started with the top news from yesterday afternoon and all the reaction rolling into today.
19: So the Dallas Mavericks have announced plans to build a new arena. Team leadership set to purchase the site of the old Valley View Mall, abandoning that idea of moving downtown. The multi-billion dollar arena and entertainment district is expected to open for the 2031-32 season after the lease at the AAC expires. Ownership has executed option agreements to buy over 100 acres of the 110-acre site. That was at Valley View. They did this yesterday, and the Mavs front office currently states they believe the Valley View site provides the strongest opportunity to remain within the city of Dallas.
5: Where's the carnival going to go? There's always that carnival that comes off of 635 right there. Where are they going to put them? Because that's not going to work.
19: Maybe just down there. I mean, maybe within 110 acres, it could be part of this new entertainment district.
5: I don't know. I think the carnival might have to find somewhere else to go off of 635. Yeah. That whole area needs to be revamped anyway, so I'm glad that this is happening.
19: Mm-hmm.
5: Because, I mean, that area used to thrive. It really did back in the day, like when Stephen Barry's was in Valley View Mall and, you know, those kind of things. Maybe even before that. I worked at the Old Navy in Valley View the summer after my senior year in high school.
19: How funny.
5: Yeah. And then I saw it come to an end. Valley View Mall, that is. I remember doing a story for KLIF and WBAP. I don't know. This was probably like 6-7 years ago now. It was a big deal. The demolition of Valley View Mall. They were out there. They had streamers and everything. The whole city council was there. Mayor Mike Rawlings was there. There was a big red button.
19: Uh-huh.
5: And the mayor was going to push it. And when he did, Valley View was going to implode. I was ready. I was rolling. In fact, I even went live. And it was 3, 2, 1. Mayor Rawlings pushed the red button. No activity. And then all of a sudden you look around and you see, wait a second, there's a crane. And then you hear a... It starts slamming up against the wall. And that was it.
19: Uh-huh.
5: The button prompted the crane, knocking it down by itself. And it took 7 months after that for the whole thing to come down. It was not very eventful.
19: Huh?
5: Kind of wah, wah, wah. But now it's going to become the Mavs Arena. So that's awesome.
19: Mm-hmm.
5: 6:05 at DFW's Morning News. Let's take a quick break. Then we'll get to the trial of Carmelo Anthony after traffic and weather. Here's Julie DeHardy on the Fives.
0: We do have a wreck on the eastbound side of I-20 as you come up on 67. Those three right lanes are blocked. You're backed up a good 5 minutes through there. Starting to fill in a little bit. If you're traveling on Loop 12 Walton Walker from I-30 to Irving Boulevard, will take you about 5 minutes. A few brake lights now coming off the North Loop. Eastbound 183, trying to get to 121. That'll take you 5 to 10. With Cliff right now, traffic on the Fives, I'm Julie DeHardy.
7: From the Five.
1: Smooth sailing this morning, might get a little rocky this afternoon. Unseasonably hot weather will continue. Some isolated storms around, upper 90s. It's about 96, 97 degrees, maybe feeling like 100 to 105. And maybe a couple of stronger storms, could be some wind and small hail. That chance will linger into the evening. But again, they're isolated. So not much. If you're moving around, a little better chance of getting hit. And then overnight partial clouds, warm 75. I will knock it down a little tomorrow. Sunshine 90, the average high is 89. And then Thursday and Friday, some afternoon storms could return with a high close to 90. For KLIF News, meteorologist Ray Stajic at the Weather Channel.
19: Thank you, Ray. Right now, 75 in Dallas, 77 in Fort Worth. 6:07 is your news time. And we're getting back to the biggest headlines of the day. The trial of Carmelo Anthony began yesterday with the start of jury selection in the Collin County Courthouse in McKinney. Anthony is accused of fatally stabbing 17-year-old Austin Metcalf at a Frisco High School track meet last year. A pool of about 600 potential jurors will be whittled down to 12 before the trial begins, tentatively set for this Thursday, June 4th. It's expected to last about 2 weeks. The presiding judge in the case is enforcing a strict gag order and has barred all cameras and other recording devices from the courtroom.
5: Yeah, we're going to get more on the logistics to this trial, like what is allowed, what's not allowed, kind of what the atmosphere has been like coming up just shy of 6:20 from our media partners at WFAA-TV. Jobin Poniker, Rebecca Lopez, and their entire team covering it, not only for them, but for us, too. So we'll have that for you coming up in about 12 minutes. Much more on the Carmelo Anthony trial around the corner. And plenty more on FIFA, too, as we're less than 2 weeks away. The countdown to the World Cup is on, and leaders are saying that they're ready to go here in North Texas. Jason Wheeler with WFAA explains.
20: Local, state, and federal leaders giving an update on security plans. They say they will coordinate their efforts through a new joint operations center. They're going to have drones as well as undercover officers targeting human trafficking and drug activity. Also, there will be temporary flight restrictions around stadiums, fan fest sites, and team facilities. It is a huge undertaking, to say the least.
19: So Jason Wheeler with WFAA talking FIFA security. The International Broadcast Center for the FIFA World Cup officially opened yesterday at the K. Bailey Hutchison Convention Center, downtown Dallas. The IBC will serve as the home base for media from around the world during the tournament. Will also, it houses the video review operations for each match.
5: Ooh, that's critical.
19: I know.
5: I bet the security around that's going to be extremely high, too.
19: Yeah.
18: We got more on security surrounding the World Cup at 6:30. We're going to hear from federal officials. The Secret Service is in town, and they've got details on what they're doing over the next several weeks. And then once the matches get started, we'll have that for you coming up at 6:30. Meanwhile, Secretary of Homeland Security Mark Wayne Mullen in Dallas this week, honoring ICE agents for heroic acts displayed during last year's shooting at their facility here. Secretary Mullen reflecting on growing violence toward ICE agents, some of the latest instances in Newark, New Jersey.
2: We have absolutely zero issue with you exercising your First Amendment in a peaceful protest. But when you're threatening the lives of an officer, that's verbal assault. When you threaten the lives of their family, that's verbal assault.
18: At least 20 protesters arrested at the Delaney Hall Detention Center in Newark, some allegedly spitting and physically assaulting agents. But Mark Wayne Mullen was in Dallas yesterday to present those heroic dedications. 6:10 at DFW's Morning News. We're headed for 6:15. We got traffic and weather for you at that time. Ryan Baldwin with our sister station, The Ticket, will have your first sportscast in the morning at 6:17. We'll check back in with Michelle Polino. Taylor Swift has some new music coming out. It's a different variety, though, than we're used to. Mm-hmm. Michelle will tell you what exactly that means. Plus, we'll get into the Carmelo Anthony trial and open up Ernie's Mystery Box. It's all ahead at DFW's Morning News on 570 KLIF.
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18: 6:15, we're checking traffic on the fives. Here's Julie DeHarty.
0: 635 westbound at Marsh with a wreck in the left lane. You'll need about 5 minutes to get through that area. Also, 20 eastbound at 67. The right lane's now blocked. That's backed up about 3 or 4 minutes. Starting to see a little bit of heavy traffic if you're trying to travel on 35W from Rosedale all the way to the North Freeway. That's going to take you about 10, maybe 15. With Cliff Right Now traffic on the fives, I'm Julie DeHarty.
1: Not a bunch of thunderstorms around this afternoon, but isolated storms will be with us. Not really outlook for severe weather, but potentially some stronger storms. We'll get into the upper 90s. 96, 97, somewhere around there. Average high is 89, yesterday 94. Heat index will make it feel hotter, 100 to 105. Chance of a storm early tonight, 75. Sunshine tomorrow, 90. Thursday and Friday, the isolated storms back in the afternoon hours. Highs will be close to 90 degrees. For KLIF News, meteorologist Ray Stajic at the Weather Channel.
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13: Jacob DeGrom throws 5 shutout innings, striking out 8, helping the Rangers take down the Cardinals 2-1. It's DeGrom's 100th career win. His thoughts on the milestone.
25: Who would have thought, you know, as a kid, your goal was to just play Major League Baseball, and for it to become a reality and win 100 games in the Major Leagues, kind of crazy to think about. Today, Nolan's third birthday, so I always remember that, getting my 100th win on his third birthday, so it's really cool.
13: Series continues at 6:45 tonight. A new home for the Mavs, they have entered into an agreement for 104 acres at the former site of the Valley View Mall. Dallas lease with the American Airlines Center ends in 2031. And two big NFL trades. Eagles deal receiver A.J. Brown to the Patriots for 2 picks. Rams sending Pro Bowl edge rusher Jared Verse and multiple picks to the Browns for 2-time Defensive Player of the Year Miles Garrett. I'm Ryan Baldwin from 96.7 and 1310 The Ticket.
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18: It's the 2nd of June, DFW. How you doing?
26: You okay?
18: Yeah, hanging in there, Clayton and Sybil. Trying our best to get you informed and ready to tackle the news day that lies ahead. So far, so good. We've got the resources of Fox News Radio, the KLIF WBAP news team, our sister station, The Ticket, with sports, another report coming up with Ryan Baldwin 30 minutes from right now, and then Fox News Radio at the top of every hour. We've also got Michelle Polino. She'll be by here in just a second with some music news. We're going to go out to the Carmelo Anthony trial up in McKinney at the Collin County Courthouse with WFAA-TV, and then we'll open up Ernie's Mystery Box, showing some love to our sister station, WBAP. Man, the resources and relationships that we have here at KLIF, huh? Far-reaching. All of it with the goal of getting you informed.
19: That's right.
18: Let's get after it. How about those music headlines?
19: Taylor Swift is releasing new music for an old Pixar friend, and Charlie XCX is teasing a new album. Monica DeLuca has more.
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28: I'm Monica DeLuca. It's a Toy Story. Taylor Swift will be out with new music this week for the upcoming Disney Pixar movie, Toy Story 5. She captioned an announcement Instagram post saying her original song called I Knew It, I Knew You is out Friday. And the animated movie hits theaters June 19th. Charlie XCX announcing a new album called Music, Fashion, Film, out July 24th. She posted the black and white cover photo on Instagram, showing 3 icons from each industry: Velvet Underground musician John Cale, fashion designer Marc Jacobs, and filmmaker Martin Scorsese. Charlie XCX captioning the announcement post in part, 11 songs, 30 minutes, 5 seconds. She's already released 2 singles from the album, Rock Music and SS26. That's Fox Rocks on Fox News.
18: Michelle Polino, appreciate her. That wasn't Michelle Polino. Who was that?
19: Monica DeLuca.
18: Oh, Monica. Thanks. Appreciate that. I threw it to Michelle Polino, and it was Monica waiting in the wings. They double-team entertainment news for Fox News Radio. You know what, though? I didn't realize that Charlie XCX was such a star.
19: Oh, yeah. Brat Summer?
18: Yeah, it made me realize that Taylor Swift, like the fact that she has remained relevant for so long. You know, I always just thought, oh, it's a gimme for her. You know, of course, she's famous forever. Well, not really. She probably has to work for that. There are so many up-and-comers right now.
19: Yeah.
18: The fact that she is still on top, that is pretty impressive.
19: Mm-hmm. I mean, she's one of those, like, she is the Madonna of this generation.
18: Yeah, but I feel like even Britney Spears and Madonna had burned out at this point, like at least gone down. Taylor Swift hasn't had any like faux pas, has she? Mm-hmm. I mean, she hasn't like had a break or stepped away or
19: yeah,
18: a decline. She's just gone up and up and up and up and up.
19: I don't recall her taking any breaks. You're right about that. She hasn't like canceled, as far as I know, any tours or anything.
18: But even popularity,
19: like that.
18: Right? Has she had a decline and then come back, or has she just been on the up?
19: I feel like she just keeps growing.
18: Yeah,
19: I mean, that Swiftie fan base is strong.
18: Yeah, maybe she's flattened out a little now. Like the Kelsey thing has calmed down just a tad.
19: Mm-hmm.
18: So maybe this has been the peak. I don't know. We'll see. Whatever she does, we'll follow it for you here. Well, we won't, but Michelle Polino and Monica DeLuca will. All right, 620 at DFW's Morning News. Let's turn to a serious story out of our own backyard. This, of course, Sybil, the trial of Carmelo Anthony. He's the teenager that's on trial for the murder of Austin Metcalf. That's the Frisco track meet stabbing. We talked about it now, well, over a year ago.
19: Yeah.
18: It was May of 2025 that occurred. So Jobin Panikkar, Rebecca Lopez, and Vanita Parker, she's WFAA's legal analyst on this case, broke down day one of the trial yesterday. Jury selection has begun. Opening arguments are expected potentially Thursday or Friday. Here's Jobin and his panel.
5: It's a high-profile case. There's a lot of emotion, so I definitely understand why the judge has set some limits. I was having trouble hearing. We don't only have a view from the judge in the courtroom, but we can only kind of hear him. It was hard to hear the jurors, and that's a little bit different because typically we are allowed at least two or three reporters, even if it's just one pool reporter, inside the jury room while they're selecting the jury so we can hear and observe what's happening. And we're only really getting one view, and that's the judge walking back and forth and whoever's behind him, but can't really hear what the jurors are asking.
18: So Rebecca Lopez with WFAA is explaining some of the strict guidelines that the judge has put in place for this trial.
5: The jurors are asking, and I would like to have been able to hear that.
10: Can you give them some clarity? So we are not in the central jury room, correct? Right?
11: No, we are not. We are in the ceremonial courtroom in Collin County, which is the largest courtroom that is available in Collin County. It seats about 120 to, I believe, or one. Some say, I think the sign said 136, but about 122.
10: Okay. And there was a concern whether we would all get in. We did all get inside that courtroom. Talk about what it felt like the moment we got on property to the time you got inside the courtroom. What did that process look like?
11: It was kind of surreal. I'm at this courthouse daily, and it's nothing I've seen before. It was security everywhere. It was a lockdown.
10: Yeah,
5: and then we had initially when I drove up, there were protesters, a handful, not a whole lot, but some protesters that were there on behalf of Austin Metcalf, and then we had other protesters on behalf of Carmelo Anthony. So that was a little unusual. Typically, obviously, you don't see that when you're covering a trial.
18: Rebecca Lopez and Jobin Panikkar with WFAA speaking with their legal expert, Vanita Parker. WFAA all over the coverage of this trial. Not a whole lot expected today as they continue to weed down the number of jurors, and we could have opening arguments in that case as early as Thursday. Stay tuned. 6:23 at DFW's Morning News. Sybil, let's open up Ernie's Mystery Box.
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14: A surprise for you.
18: It's our surprise audio of the day. One of my favorite segments on this program. You know why? Because we've got to work for it. Finding relevancy through sound. Ernie Brown is the morning guy over at our sister station, WBAP. He used to be the afternoon guy here at KLIF. Still friends, still colleagues, still very much sharing stories in audio of the day. We just don't have time to listen to what each other are saying. So, I have no idea the relevancy of this sound. All we do is read it and play it. However, as I read this, we actually talked about this story earlier. This has to do with the 250th concert potentially being canceled to celebrate the United States by President Trump, as artists are just dropping out left and right. I'll read the audio for you, Sybil. It says, Vanilla Ice says he's still playing the 250th.
2: I'm proud to be an American. I was born here and raised here, and this is my country, and I don't like anybody telling me I really can't be proud of it. And this is a huge honor to play the birthday. It's it's in a lifetime, you know, 250.
18: So DFW Zone, by the way, Vanilla Ice, Robbie Van Winkle, is he from Dallas?
11: Yeah.
18: Or a suburb? Okay, I wasn't sure if it was like, I think it is, though.
11: I think it is. Dallas
18: like,
11: proper.
18: I want to say like East Dallas almost.
11: Maybe.
2: Yeah. So I'm honored. I respect everybody else. I know there's a lot of tension everywhere. This whole world is like a snow globe, but it shouldn't be that. And music is here to bring people together, man. And it shouldn't be that this music is dragged into politics. It's not fair, you know. I don't even vote. I'm not a politician. I don't have anything that I don't have the first thing to say about how to run a country or do anything like that. I think it's a huge honor. And I'm wanting to celebrate the country I was born and raised in, man.
18: Go Ninja, go Ninja, go, go. I hope he plays that song. I also hope he plays, of course, the Vanilla Ice, or the
11: Ice Ice Baby.
18: Yeah, Ice Ice Baby. Oh, the Vanilla Ice song is what I was going to call it, but Ice Ice Baby, yeah.
11: It is the Vanilla Ice song, though. That's what everybody knows him for.
18: Those are the two hits that I remember from Vanilla Ice the best. But yeah, that was a pretty neutral
11: Funky
18: response.
11: Cole Medina.
18: Like, yeah, Funky Cole. That was Tone Loc.
11: Yes.
18: That was Tone Loc.
11: Okay, you're right.
18: Yeah, some 90s throwback stuff for you right there. Vanilla Ice, and I saw that interview with Fox News from that audio that Ernie pulled right there, and he was in like a huge mansion. I mean, just ridiculous. Palm trees behind him and everything. I was wondering, has Vanilla Ice been able to maintain?
11: Yes.
18: He has?
11: He got some reality show. I don't remember what channel, maybe TLC or something, where it was like a home improvement renovation type thing, and he got really hands-on in the construction and flipping industry.
18: Oh.
11: And so, yeah, he's been doing that, I think, the past decade at least.
18: But like, he's got money, right?
11: I would imagine, yeah.
18: I think so. He probably does appearances. He's the kind of guy that can go do anything. Like, he could go play a concert one night and get like $100K.
11: Yeah.
18: Just oh my God, Vanilla Ice is at our frat party. Yeah. Like, I saw Coolio at a frat party once. He did it for like $10,000.
11: So funny, because he is, one hit wonder. He would be the kind that would play. I mean, that whole lineup, though, was not, maybe this is an unpopular opinion, but it was just filled with one hit wonders. It was like, we talked about Flo Rida, who's still going to be doing it.
18: Oh, but yeah, Brett Michaels.
11: Yeah, Brett. My CNC Music Factory, Young MC, Commodores, Martina McBride. Like, it wasn't, to me anyway, these people that I would go pay money to see anyway. So it's not like we're really missing out on a whole bunch.
18: Yeah, true, true. All right, we have one more quick sound. This one's short. Ernie's Mystery Box.
11: Okay, this one is labeled Crumble Cookies Selling High Sugar Drink.
9: Crumble Cookie is now selling you a drink that is 186 grams of sugar. That's almost half a pound of sugar or 5 can of Coke. They call this Crazy Cousins, and indeed you would have to be crazy or completely ignorant to drink 840 calories of liquid garbage. Crumble is calling this the viral dirty soda, but the only thing that's dirty here is convincing kids and teenagers that any of this is cool or hype.
11: Is that because the guy was doing a voice?
18: What was he doing? Was that Count Dracula? Dude, like, your cereal is full of sugar, guy.
11: Yeah.
18: Okay, calm down, man. It's just dessert.
11: Thinking that, too. He sounded like the Count from Sesame Street. Crumble Cookies has over 426 grams of
18: sugar. You know what, Count? If I want to drink my sugar, I'll do it,
11: damn. Yeah.
18: 627 at DFW's Morning News. Let's go back to the FIFA World Cup and talk security with the Secret Service in 5 minutes. First, traffic with Julie DeHarty right now.
15: 635 westbound at Marsh, just a smidgen of a delay with the accident on the left shoulder. So as you move from 75 to 35, it's about 7 to 10 minutes. 20 eastbound before 67, the right lane still blocked. That'll hold you up for a couple of minutes. And 35W in Fort Worth from I-20 all the way to 121, that'll take you about 15. With Cliff Right Now traffic on the fives, I'm Julie DeHarty.
1: Just seeing a few clouds. Otherwise, should be a clear morning. As we get into the afternoon, some of those clouds will build and it's going to get hot. Upper 90s. Heat index, maybe 100 to 105. So take it easy out there if you do have to be outdoors. A few showers, thunder showers may cool some of us, most of us dry. A chance of shower, thunderstorm early tonight, overnight 75. Wednesday, sunshine 90. Thursday, Friday, just a chance of some afternoon showers and thunderstorms. Highs will be close to 90. For KLIF News, meteorologist Ray Stajic at the Weather Channel.
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18: Sun's starting to peek over the clouds here in DFW. Good morning to you. 6:31 at DFW's Morning News. Clayton Neville and Sybil Summers navigating the headlines. We've got you till 9. We're taking you up to a Fox News radio break at 7 o'clock this morning. We'll have another sportscast with our sister station, The Ticket, in 16 minutes. Got some global news now before we get back to the FIFA World Cup and the security implications here. Sybil, the status of negotiations between the United States and Iran still remains uncertain, as President Trump says they're still happening.
19: Although Tehran says they're cutting off talks with U.S. negotiators, U.S. Ambassador to NATO Matthew Whitaker on Fox and Friends First sends a message to the American people on these recent talks.
6: We will defend our interests. Obviously, the president is the negotiator in chief. He has negotiated an agreement that he wants. And he's focused on the final details to make sure that among the most important things that Iran doesn't ever have a nuclear weapon.
19: So the president says he still has confidence that a deal will be reached. He's just taking his time until the right one comes through.
18: All right. What is the timeline? And does anyone know? I'm not even sure the president knows at this point right now.
19: I feel like it changes every day, or at least every other day. And I mean, I guess that's part of war.
18: Sort of the circumstances, right. I guess, huh? All right. We got another update on war coming up 28 minutes from right now with the help of Fox News. But let's turn to the FIFA World Cup.
8: Right tonight. I'm feeling good now.
18: Because it's coming, y'all. In fact, it's about here. We were talking about that off air. The Lil Rob concert's coming up real quick. Lil Rob, Turnpike Troubadours, Gordo. A lot of music festivities surrounding the World Cup. But the first game is now less than 2 weeks away. It's on the 14th.
19: Yeah.
18: And so with all the entertainment and fun comes some serious stuff, right? Like security.
19: Of course.
18: And that not only does local stuff or involves local stuff, it also involves the federal authorities. Like Christine Foley. She's in charge of the Secret Service Bureau here in Dallas. And she spoke with what her agency is doing in Dallas ahead of the World Cup. We'll walk you through it.
21: You have heard from our local leadership about the scale and complexity of this event. I want to take a moment to highlight the federal role and how we work with Arlington, Dallas, and local agencies to make the World Cup safe and secure for everyone. As a federal coordinator, my focus is to facilitate federal planning and support for the designated special events and ensure local agencies have what is needed to secure the World Cup. We provide resources, expertise, and experience from across the federal government, whether it's personnel, equipment, or specialized capabilities, we're here to work with our state and local partners. We coordinate, assess, and match federal resources to local needs, always working hand in hand with our partners. We also work with the federal coordination teams in all other host cities to ensure consistency and seamless support across the entire World Cup footprint. The planning for this event has been underway for years.
0: Christine Foley, she's with the Secret Service, talking about all of the collaboration and coordination with different agencies. What a massive undertaking that job would be.
19: They say 9 Super Bowls, and that's just for right here in Dallas.
0: And within that, though, all of the coordination between the federal and local officials, mm-hmm. too. Just think about how many individual humans that is.
19: Yeah.
0: And to be in charge of it, man, it really is quite the detailed operation.
21: It's been a collaborative process involving numerous local, state, and federal agencies. That partnership and expertise is what makes us confident in our ability to deliver a safe and secure World Cup. The Secret Service and our partners have a strong history of collaboration, and that experience is invaluable as we prepare. These matches will bring heads of state and heads of government into our area.
0: See, we didn't even think about that. I mean, well, we have a little bit, but we haven't talked a whole lot about that. Right. Like some of the names that are going to be coming through.
19: The celebs
0: here.
19: And, yeah, the huge star power. I mean, yes, of course, all of the government officials, but, you know, from other countries, but also even just celebrities who are huge soccer fans.
0: Yeah, absolutely. And even some of the athletes, like Messi's going to be playing here. I know, isn't that incredible? But yeah, you think about some of the star power that'll be here, like presidents, kings, queens, perhaps.
19: Royalty.
0: Yeah. What does Japan have? A prime minister? I wonder if he'll be here.
19: Oh, yeah.
0: Argentina.
19: Mm-hmm.
0: Yeah, all those people. And then I thought about that when the International Broadcast Center opened and the head FIFA guy was there. What's his name? Like Giglio Dondo or yeah. something weird like
19: Giglio
0: that.
19: Giglio Dondo is his name.
0: No, I'm not sure that's it. Mr. Dondo, I apologize. We'll have to get that checked.
19: Mr. G.
0: I'm pretty sure it's Giglio, right? No.
19: I mean, probably Giglio, like, but Giglio. I have no idea. But I like Giglio Dondo. Please.
0: Giglio Dondo.
19: Let's call him that.
0: The head FIFA Cup guy. FIFA Cup. That's him. 6:36 at DFW's Morning News. Christine Foley with the Secret Service. Just a couple more seconds.
21: The Secret Service is experienced in managing protective operations, and our teams are trained to adapt quickly, even up to the last minute.
0: Preparations underway now. Christine Foley with the Secret Service. The federal government is here and working ahead of the World Cup. Coming up after 6:40 this morning, controversy in politics. We told you yesterday about a guy running for Senate in Maine, his wife defending his infidelities. We'll get to hear from her on the other side. Right now, let's check traffic. Here's Julie DeHarty.
15: Eastbound 20, right before 67, the right lane's still blocked. Just a couple minute backup, though. 635 as you move from I-30 around to 75 is going to take you at least 20 minutes. If you're trying to travel on North Loop 820 from 35W to 183, that's about a 10-minute drive. And if you're on I-20 from 35W to the East Loop, that'll take you about 5. With Cliff right now traffic on the 5s, I'm Julie DeHarty.
1: Smooth sailing this morning. Might get a little rocky this afternoon. Unseasonably hot weather will continue. Some isolated storms around upper 90s. It's about 96, 97 degrees, maybe feeling like 100 to 105. And maybe a couple of stronger storms, could be some wind and small hail. That chance will linger into the evening. But again, they're isolated. So not much. If you're moving around, a little better chance of getting hit. And then overnight partial clouds, warm 75. We'll knock it down a little tomorrow. Sunshine 90, the average high is 89. And then Thursday and Friday, some afternoon storms could return with a high close to 90. For KLIF News, meteorologist Ray Stajic at the Weather Channel.
19: Thank you, Ray. Right now, we're looking at 76 in Dallas, 78 in Fort Worth. 6:38 on 570 KLIF, and I would like to talk to you about QC Kinetics, because if you're suffering from pain, this is how you get relief. 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
24: Staying active every day will go a long way towards helping you live a happy, healthy, and pain-free life. And there's perhaps no movement more fundamental than walking. It reinforces the alignment, stability, and coordinated muscle activation that supports how your body moves, whether you're doing strenuous exercise or simply going about your daily life. This is according to Dana Santis, a strength and conditioning specialist. Even though you walk every day, Dana does say you can make small adjustments to immediately improve your walking mechanics. So, keep your rib cage stacked over your pelvis. Avoid leaning over or arching your lower back. Allow your arms to swing naturally in coordination with your legs. Keep your gaze forward, your jaw relaxed, and then just breathe in through your nose and out through your mouth. I'm Dr. Sanjay Gupta, helping you live a better life.
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0: Making our way through the news on a Tuesday news day at 6:42 at DFW's Morning News. Clayton and Sybil, we've got you till 9. Another Fox News radio update in 17 and a half minutes. We've got to get to political controversy, though, right now. The wife of a Senate candidate, Sybil, in Maine, is defending her husband's infidelities. We spoke about this yesterday.
19: Yeah, so Democrat Graham Platner is the presumptive Democratic nominee who will likely be taking on Republican Senator Susan Collins in the November midterms, after his main Democratic primary opponent, Governor Janet Mills, had dropped out of the race in April.
0: So Platner has faced controversy over comments that he's made online. He also had a tattoo that he got during the Marines that was recognized as a Nazi symbol, but he said it wasn't, and then he covered it up. He's also been in a sexting scandal recently. That's what we talked about yesterday. So he admitted to exchanging sexual text messages with another woman while married. And Platner's wife, Amy Gertner, took to social media to defend her husband.
26: No marriage is perfect, and I don't want a perfect marriage. I want my marriage, and I want to be married to Graham.
19: She explained in the video that being married is hard.
26: Being newly married is hard. Being newly married and going through infertility is hard. Being newly married, going through infertility, and a Senate campaign is hard.
19: She went after reports surrounding her marriage and the sexting scandal in these recent days.
26: I find it really shameful that there's a group of media outlets and people who are willing to spread gossip instead of talking about real issues that Graham is running on, like healthcare and education.
0: Okay, so that's Graham Plattner's wife defending his infidelities. Now, the winner of the Maine Senate race is expected to play a pretty critical role in which party controls the chamber after the November midterms. We've talked about those implications here in Texas, too. So you know what's at stake, right? Some of these elections can get nasty. We're going to see that with Tallarico and with Paxton. But Plattner has been endorsed by Senators Bernie Sanders and Elizabeth Warren, and some of those high-profile Democrats are not backing down from their support for Plattner. In fact, Sanders doubled down on his support yesterday, and Congressman Ro Khanna sticking with Plattner too, despite the controversy. He announced a get out the vote rally with Plattner in Maine for Friday of this week. I don't know if it's too late to pick another candidate, if they're just thinking, hey, we got to stick with the guy that we decided to stick with. Otherwise, we're going to have to start back from scratch.
19: Which would also make a lot of sense. Like, hey, man, let's just put everything behind this one person we've already chosen.
0: Yeah, and let's convince your wife to say that it's okay, right? You think they did that?
26: No marriage is perfect. And I don't want a perfect marriage. I want my marriage, and I want to be married to Graham.
0: Okay, well, then you probably won't have a perfect one, right? Because he can't stay loyal.
19: Mm-hmm.
0: And that's according to him. He admitted to the sexting.
19: Yeah, I mean, I don't know who wouldn't want a perfect anything. I want perfect everything, but...
0: Yeah, why would she not want a perfect marriage? I mean, she can say, I know I'm not going to get that.
19: Right.
0: But, yeah, I don't want that. Ew, yeah. No. I want to be screwed up.
19: I don't want a perfect household.
0: No.
19: Gosh, that'd be so easy.
0: To cheat on me. Okay, 6:45 at DFW's Morning News. I want two radio personalities in Dallas to make fun of me on the radio. How do I do that? Well, so far, so good, I guess. All right, 6:46, coming up 5 minutes from right now, we'll wrap up the hour. UFOs. The conversation continues in D.C. We've got some audio for you coming up. But right now, let's check traffic. Here's Julie DeHardy.
2: There's some slow traffic on I-30 from Sylvan into downtown Dallas. Looks like maybe bright sunshine in your face that's slowing everybody down for just a couple of minutes. Still in the right lane eastbound I-20 before you get to 67, an extra 5 minutes for you. North Loop A-20 eastbound 377. Little fender bender there. It's on the left shoulder and slowing us down for a couple extra minutes. With Cliff Right Now traffic on the fives, I'm Julie DeHardy.
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1: Not a bunch of thunderstorms around this afternoon, but isolated storms will be with us. Not really outlook for severe weather, but potentially some stronger storms. We'll get into the upper 90s. 96, 97, somewhere around there. Average highs 89, yesterday 94. Heat index will make it feel hotter, 100 to 105. Chance of a storm early tonight, 75. Sunshine tomorrow, 90. Thursday and Friday, the isolated storms back in the afternoon hours. Highs will be close to 90 degrees. For KLAF News, meteorologist Ray Stajic at the Weather Channel.
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11: Rangers open the series with a 2-1 win over the Cardinals. Skip Schumacher crediting the coaches and catchers for helping the pitchers find success.
14: Jordan Teagues, Dave Bush, and Colby Suggs have been fantastic with them. But our catchers have done really, really well just calling the game calling and reading swings and with the game planning. It's been fun to watch.
11: Game 2 of 3 at 6:45 tonight. Mavs appear set to leave the American Airlines Center, the former Valley View Mall site, reportedly the selection for a new arena and entertainment district. NFL trades making headlines. Eagles sending receiver A.J. Brown to the Patriots for 2 picks. 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I'm Ryan Baldwin from 96.7 and 1310 The Ticket.
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28: Slowly but surely, AI is seeping its way into every corner of our lives. One area perhaps I didn't expect is diet advice. A new study out of Turkey found that chatbots are recommending to teen boys and girls that they restrict their daily calories to dangerously low levels and eat a balance of nutrients.

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1: It's 6:51 at DFW's Morning News. Clayton and Sybil on June 2nd, 2026. Going to be another hot one today. Well, because it's June 2nd in Texas, but it's going to get hotter as this month, next month, and August rolls around. So giddy up. Get ready for it. If you're new to North Texas, if you moved from California or somewhere else, drink a lot of water.
2: Yes.
1: You're going to need it. It's going to feel hotter than 90. If it says that's the high today, too, yeah, you might be fooled.
2: Heat index, baby.
1: Be careful. 6:52 at DFW's Morning News. Let's turn to our healthy obsessions.
2: So a new study shows that perfectionism is on the rise.
1: Really?
2: I know.
1: Doesn't seem like that.
2: Just talking about that.
1: So we're failing.
2: Lisa Brady has more.
3: This is House Call for Health. College students facing mounting pressure to be perfect could increase their risk for mental health disorders. 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Results showed more burdensome behaviors that stem from perfectionism have become increasingly common, including fear of failure, indecisiveness, and fear of being judged by others. The research noting those behaviors increased much faster than the motivation to set high standards and work hard to achieve them. The study appears in the journal Psychological Bulletin. For more health news, go to foxnewshealth.com. 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I'm Lisa Brady, Fox News.
1: All right. So perfectionism is on the rise, at least driving for perfectionism.
2: Yeah.
1: I don't know if we're all achieving it or not.
2: No, there's no way we're all achieving it. But I would say it's even beyond just college students. I mean, it's adulting overall. I mean, now there's mommy maxing, not just looks maxing for dudes. There's like women who want to be the perfect mom and show that they can do everything. It's all because of social media. You know, people have these curated perfect lives. So everybody else then therefore wants to be perfect.
1: Is there physical mutilation involved in the mom maxing? Because we talked about the look maxing and people are like chiseling their bones.
2: Yeah. I mean, if you count any sort of injections or elective surgery, then I mean, at least that's doctor done.
1: I mean, that is
2: done.
1: Different than just going like hammer to chin.
2: Right.
1: It's like done. Clav does.
2: Yeah.
1: On social media.
2: Clav.
1: Oh my gosh. I call him Clav now because he's in my social media feed. 2 days of looking at him and now it's like everything I see is Clav. He's the biggest jerk in the world, man. The guy is terrible. Awful.
2: Yeah.
1: All right. 6:53 at DFW's Morning News. Don't go down that rabbit hole of social media.
2: I know.
1: I mean, God.
2: That's a thing.
1: It'll rot your brain.
2: Yeah.
1: All right. The Trump administration, Sybil, following through on its promise to release files and film involving a UFO sighting.
2: So Tennessee Congressman Tim Burchett on Fox's Hannity says that he's thankful President Trump is pushing to provide for more info for the American people.
4: He kept his word to me. He said he was going to bring it up and get it out. We all should have transparency. It's not about little green men or flying saucers.
2: Little green man.
1: Yeah.
2: He explained that the information they're getting isn't easy to identify, and it's even been difficult to understand.
1: Okay. And that's the thing is, I think that when we do get the information that we think is being hid, we're going to realize there's still so many possibilities.
2: Oh,
1: like,
2: yeah.
1: Okay, yes, there was something spotted. Yes, it was really weird. No, there is no explanation. But that's the thing is, there is no explanation.
2: Right.
1: So I don't know. I mean, again, talk about rabbit holes. The whole UFO thing.
2: Yeah, any kind of conspiracy.
1: Yep. 6:55 at DFW's Morning News. Coming up 5 minutes from right now, we'll check in with Fox News Radio in D.C. We'll have the latest on negotiations between the United States and Iran. Are there any negotiations this morning? And a new home for the Dallas Mavericks will tell you where. And how do you think that's going to work out? We'll get into it on the other side. First, traffic with Julie DeHarty.
5: 20 eastbound after Westmoreland before 67, right lane still blocked, and it's about a 2 or 3 minute backup. Watch for a stall in the right lane in Mesquite. That's 635 northbound Gross Road, about a 5 to 10 minute ride. And 20 eastbound at Bowman Springs is in the right lane. That'll hold you up for at least 5 minutes. With Cliff right now, traffic on the fives, I'm Julie DeHarty.
6: Just seeing a few clouds. Otherwise, should be a clear morning. As we get into the afternoon, some of those clouds will build, and it's going to get hot. Upper 90s. Heat index, maybe 100 to 105. So take it easy out there if you do have to be outdoors. A few showers, thunder showers may cool some of us, most of us dry. A chance of shower, thunderstorm early tonight, overnight 75. Wednesday, sunshine 90. Thursday, Friday, just a chance of some afternoon showers and thunderstorms. Highs will be close to 90. For KLIF News, meteorologist Ray Stajic at the Weather Channel.
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4: A better life with Dr. Sanjay Gupta.
5: For the 9th year in a row, Finland has been named the happiest country in the world. That's according to the World Happiness Report put out every year by the Wellbeing Research Center at the University of Oxford in the UK. Two other Nordic nations, Iceland and Denmark, came in at numbers 2 and 3. Now, having spent quite a bit of time in these countries over my 2.5 decades as a journalist, I can tell you that this is not at all that surprising. There's an entirely different way of thinking in these countries. We before me, you might say. In other words, the mentality is less adversarial and much more, we're all in this together. One other interesting thing that came up was that no matter where someone lived, the more time they spent on social media, the less happy they were. Want to smile? It's simple. Put your phone away for a bit. I'm Dr. Sanjay Gupta, helping you live a better life.
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5: How often do you stop to wonder whether you should share something that's revealing, maybe even embarrassing, with a partner, a friend, or even your boss? In her new book called Revealing, The Underrated Power of Oversharing, behavioral scientist Leslie John says doing just that can help you deepen relationships that are vital to your life. We need people to trust us in order to get things like love, friendship, and career success. That's what she told us. When you make yourself vulnerable by revealing something sensitive, it does make other people trust you. In turn, when you ask someone to reveal something about themselves, showing that interest will generally lead someone to like you more. Why? Because people like to be asked about themselves, she says. It also signals that they are discriminating and choosy, but in a good way. I'm Dr. Sanjay Gupta, helping you live a better life.
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12: They can vote now in Iowa. I'm Dave Anthony, Fox News. Polls just opening in one of 6 states holding primaries today.
13: I want a Democratic Party that wants people to make more money. I want you to be able to buy a new truck.
12: Zach Walls is facing Josh Turek in a race for Senate.
14: What we're fighting for, first and foremost, a livable wage, affordable housing.
12: The winner likely faces Republican Congresswoman Ashley Hinson as Democrats trying to win control of Congress hope to take the seat now held by retiring Iowa GOP Senator Joni Ernst. There are also key contests in California, including for governor. Republican Steve Hilton tells Fox,
15: I really know that we can win in November, but this top two primary, it's very tricky. The top two candidates, regardless of party, will advance to the general election. There are more than 60 hopefuls in the governor's race, including Hilton and fellow Republican Riverside County Sheriff Chad Bianco, and Democrats, including billionaire Tom Steyer, former Congresswoman Katie Porter, and former Health and Human Services Secretary Javier Becerra.
12: This Fox's Kristen Goodwin. It's up to at least 18 people dead in Ukraine, more than 100 injured after a Russian missile and drone attack overnight, hitting apartment buildings and other civilian targets in Kyiv and other cities. President Trump is suggesting a possible deal to end the Iran conflict this week, but Iran keeps demanding Israel has to stop attacking Hezbollah militants in Lebanon. The president says after talking to both sides that fighting will stop, but Axios reports the Trump call with Israeli Prime Minister Netanyahu was tense.
16: Everybody hates you now. Everybody hates Israel because of this. A second source briefed on the call said Trump was pissed and at one point yelled at Netanyahu, "What the F are you doing?" At this moment, Israeli troops remain in southern Lebanon, and overnight there were a few sirens in northern Israel from Hezbollah rocket and drone attacks, as well as a small number of Israeli strikes in Lebanon.
12: Fox's Trey Yings back to Iowa. Seven people and one family dead in a murder-suicide.
17: They simply do not have the words. This act of evil and what it has done to our community.
12: Muscatine Police Chief Anthony Keyes. 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
8: Yeah, Dallas Mavericks announced yesterday a new site where they could build an arena. Mike Traina has all the details.
25: Team leadership announced a plan to purchase the site of the old Valley View Mall, abandoning the idea of moving downtown. The new multi-billion dollar arena and entertainment district is expected to open for the 2031-32 season after the team's lease at American Airlines Center expires. Ownership executed option agreements to purchase over 100 acres of the 110-acre site of the former Valley View Mall on Monday. The Mavs front office further stated they believe the Valley View site provides the strongest opportunity to remain in the city of Dallas. Mike Traina, KLIF News.
23: And you know, as a guy who's from that part of the Metroplex, I grew up right there at like Midway and 635.
8: Oh, yeah.
23: Went to Dallas Jesuit there at Inwood, went to St. Rita, which was right there as well. So as a guy who's from that area and who used to go to Valley View Mall and work there and hang out there and all that kind of stuff, mm-hmm. God, I had so many shoes from Stephen Barry's. Remember that place?
8: No, you mentioned that one earlier. Is that a boy store? Was Stephen, it like Chess King and,
23: it's
8: or
23: just
8: Oak
23: like
8: Tree
23: a really, really, really cheap department
8: okay.
23: store. It's like, you know, it usually goes in malls that are going out of business. Or once they're in, it's not long until they go out of business.
8: Like Belk?
23: Yes, very okay. much like Belk, okay. I would say. Yeah, Stephen Barry's. Anyway, as a guy who's from that area, I'm glad that they're going to clean that area up. Because
8: yeah.
23: since Valley View Mall has been demolished, the kind of stuff that you see around there, I mean, like, a lot of homeless people in that area. It's just kind of wild.
8: Wiping his butt with a sandwich.
23: Yeah, like that kind of stuff.
8: Yeah?
23: It is, though. Like, it really is. There's guys walking around there, you know, they look kind of dirty, and now that whole area has just got... Actually, there was a story, like, 6 months ago of a guy actually setting a fire inside the demolished Valley View Mall area.
8: Remember?
23: And then there were like a series of fires after that because all the homeless people were hanging out in there.
8: Yeah, I do remember that.
23: Eating sandwiches and setting fires.
8: People were going on YouTube and they were becoming viral because they would go into these deserted malls. That was one of them where they went.
23: Yeah, Valley View was.
8: Yeah.
23: So that's what I'm saying. Clean it up, huh?
8: Mm-hmm.
23: I'm glad. And they're going to put something awesome right there smack dab in the middle of it. If this deal goes through, we'll have more on the Mavs' potential move to the Valley View area coming up at the bottom of the hour. Right now, though, let's take a break. We'll go to the Carmelo Anthony trial after traffic and weather. Here's Julie DeHardy on the roads.
0: Everyone's on the right shoulder, 20 eastbound after Westmoreland, so just a slow roll as you pass by. If you're on the westbound side from 67 over to 408, that'll take you about 5 to 10 minutes. 635 northbound Gross Road, stalled car right lane, that's an extra 5 minutes. And the right lane's blocked in Arlington, 20 eastbound at Bowman Springs, so that's going to hold you up for about 10 minutes. A wreck just came in, 30 eastbound East Chase Parkway in the left lane. Traffic's already backed up an extra 5. With Cliff right now traffic on the 5s, I'm Julie DeHardy.
1: Smooth sailing this morning, might get a little rocky this afternoon. Unseasonably hot weather will continue. Some isolated storms around, upper 90s. It's about 96, 97 degrees, maybe feeling like 100 to 105. And maybe a couple of stronger storms, could be some wind and small hail. That chance will linger into the evening. But again, they're isolated, so not much. If you're moving around, a little better chance of getting hit. And then overnight partial clouds, warm 75. We'll knock it down a little tomorrow. Sunshine 90, the average high is 89. And then Thursday and Friday, some afternoon storms could return with a high close to 90. For KLIF News, meteorologist Ray Stajic at the Weather Channel.
8: Thank you, Ray. Starting to warm up quite a bit. 79 in Dallas, 78 in Fort Worth. 7:07 is your news time. And we're getting back to the top stories of the day. The trial of Carmelo Anthony began yesterday with the start of jury selection in the Collin County Courthouse in McKinney. Anthony is accused of fatally stabbing 17-year-old Austin Metcalf at a Frisco High School track meet last year. A pool of about 600 potential jurors will be whittled down to 12 before the trial begins, and that's tentatively scheduled for this Thursday, June the 4th. It's expected to last approximately 2 weeks. The presiding judge in the case is enforcing a strict gag order and has barred all cameras and other recording devices from the courtroom.
23: And we'll have more on the Carmelo Anthony trial and what's next coming up in the 8 o'clock hour around 8:18, so stick with us. But meanwhile, the International Broadcast Center for the FIFA World Cup officially opened at the K. Bailey Hutchison Convention Center on Monday. The IBC is going to serve as the home base for media from around the globe during the whole tournament. It'll house video review operations for every match, too. God, that's intense.
8: I
23: wish you'd go and interview those guys.
8: Yeah.
23: Talk about a high-pressure job.
8: Well, is Giglio Dondo going to have his home office there?
23: I don't know. I think Giglio Dondo is going to travel all of North America to make sure that everything's going okay. That's the head guy at FIFA, but that's not actually his name. That's what I called him in the 6 o'clock hour.
8: And that's what it stuck.
23: I knew it was wrong. I knew it wasn't right. Giglio Dondo. But what did we find out it actually was?
8: Like Gianni Infantino?
23: Yeah. Gianni. What a Giglio
8: but that's
23: Dondo.
8: That's better.
23: Giglio Dondo.
8: Yes. It has way more of a flow.
23: Make it one word.
8: Mm-hmm.
23: What do we find out? He's like Italian, Swiss, and Lebanese.
8: Exactly.
23: God, what a combination.
8: Well,
23: huh?
8: Lots of different mixtures in that.
23: There is indeed.
8: Recipe.
23: Yeah. A good representative of the world.
8: Exactly. All right. Well, let's talk about Homeland Security because the secretary, Mark Wayne Mullen, traveled to Dallas this week to honor ICE agents who helped stop an attacker at the facility in 2025 after he shot three detainees. Secretary Mullen reflecting on the agents' heroism.
2: The fact that they're willing to sacrifice their lives for individuals that's in their custody would speak volumes to what type of law enforcement we have that work in ICE and at DHS. And for me, being the secretary of DHS, it's an honor to be here today.
8: Mullen commented on the growing animosity toward ICE agents, saying they're just doing their job.
23: It's 7:10. Let's get a check on your money now. 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
3: Well, manufacturing numbers came in solid expansion, moving further up the scale. Hewlett-Packard Enterprises leading the way this morning, up 27%. Marvell Technology up 20%. The Dow's down 211 points, 50,800 at the open. S&P and NASDAQ down 0.25%. West Texas Intermediate Crude starts the day $90.92 a barrel. Spencer McGowan, News and Spencer McGowan for KLIF 570 and 96.3 HD2 FM.
23: Spencer, thanks. Appreciate it. 710. We're headed for 715. We got traffic and weather. Then at 717 Sports with our sister station, The Ticket. Ryan Baldwin fills you in on what's going on in the DFW sports landscape less than 2 weeks ahead of the World Cup. And I'm sure Ryan will mention this one, and then we will dive into it. A 46-year run of the Mavericks playing in downtown Dallas could be headed for an end. We'll tell you where the team is headed and get reaction to it coming up in 9 minutes on 570 KLIF.
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28: A better life with Dr. Sanjay Gupta.
29: Heart disease is still the leading cause of death here in the United States and around the world. But what if there was something you could do earlier in life to reduce the odds of becoming a statistic? Well, here in the United States, tens of millions of adults already take a statin to lower their cholesterol. But new guidance put out by the American College of Cardiology and the American Heart Association now emphasize that treating high cholesterol sooner could significantly reduce a person's lifetime risk of heart attack or stroke. How early are we talking? In your 30s, believe it or not. Of course, you need to talk to your doctor about whether statins are right for you, but you should know that the evidence is really starting to stack up that shows the earlier you get a jump on reducing lifelong exposure to plaque-causing lipids and lipoproteins, the better the odds are going to be for you. Make sure you get your cholesterol checked. That's the first step. I'm Dr. Sanjay Gupta, helping you live a better life.
23: 7:15 and we're checking traffic on the fives. Here's Julie DeHardy.
0: We do have a wreck reported on 170 eastbound right after Alta Vista, backing us up for about 5 minutes. Left lane's blocked on 30 eastbound with a collision at East Chase Parkway. That's going to be about 10 to 15. And 20 eastbound Bowman Springs, the right lane's blocked, so that's a good 15-minute delay. New wreck just came in Richardson. If you're traveling south on 75, you'll find it right around Spring Valley in the right lane, and you'll need an extra 10 minutes to get through there. With Cliff Wright, now traffic on the fives, I'm Juwedy Hardy.
1: Not a bunch of thunderstorms around this afternoon, but isolated storms will be with us. Not really outlook for severe weather, but potentially some stronger storms. Get into the upper 90s. 96, 97, somewhere around there. Average high is 89, yesterday 94. Heat index will make it feel hotter, 100 to 105. Chance of a storm early tonight, 75. Sunshine tomorrow, 90. Thursday and Friday, the isolated storms back in the afternoon hours. Highs will be close to 90 degrees. For KLIF News, meteorologist Ray Stajic at the Weather Channel.
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7: Jacob DeGrom picks up his 100th career win in the Rangers' 2-1 victory over the Cardinals. Skip Schumacher on the right-hander's milestone.
11: So fun to be a part of his 100th win. I know the boys were so excited in there. But yeah, we needed it. We needed that strong 5 innings. He probably could have gone longer. We just didn't play clean baseball. The first inning probably cost him an extra inning, but 5 shutout was a really good job.
7: First pitch for Game 2 tonight at 6:45. Mavs signing an option agreement for the former Valley View Mall site for their new arena and entertainment district. The team's lease with the American Airlines Center ends in 2031. A couple of major NFL trades. The Eagles send receiver A.J. Brown to the Patriots, getting 2 picks back. Rams get 2-time defensive player of the year Myles Garrett from the Browns. They send 3 picks in Pro Bowler Jared Verse. I'm Ryan Baldwin from 96.7 and 1310 The Ticket.
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23: We're going to get to that move to the Valley View site in Dallas for the Mavericks coming up in less than 2 minutes. Good morning, Clayton Neville, Sybil Summers. We've got you till 9 o'clock this morning on the June 2nd, the June 2nd, the 2nd of June, 2026. Lots happening at 8:20. We're going to speak with local workers stepping up to shield DFW families from the summer hunger gap. It is very much a real thing. You know, no free meals for kids in schools during the summer, at least not by design, until these nonprofits come in. We've got that story for you coming up at 8:20. Then at 8:40, Toca Social Dallas, the immersive soccer entertainment venue over at the Colony Grandscape, is kicking off the FIFA World Cup. There's so many ways that we can cover the World Cup, and I think fan celebrations are one of the main ways that we need to do that. Just telling the story through, one, how much money is being spent, two, how much beer is being drank, and three, how many people from different countries have arrived here into DFW.
0: Mm-hmm.
23: Those are the kind of things that we're tracking for you here. So we got all that coming up before 9 o'clock this morning. And then again, less than 60 seconds from now, we'll go over to the Valley View Mall site where the Mavericks are headed. But now, let's find out what's trending nationwide.
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12: It's June 2nd, and this is your Fox Daily Snapshot. Today is National Rocky Road Day. Go ahead, indulge in 2 scoops of this delicious ice cream treat featuring nuts, mini marshmallows, and chunks of semi-sweet chocolate. Also on this day in 1979, Pope John Paul II becomes the first pontiff to visit a communist country. Millions of people line the streets of Warsaw as the Pope began his 9-day trip to his native Poland. If you've been to a wedding, you've heard this. Felix Mendelssohn's wedding march is used at a wedding for the first time in 1847, but it was the wedding of Victoria, Princess Royal, and Prince Frederick William of Prussia in 1858 that made the work world famous. American singer-songwriter guitarist Bo Diddley died on this day in 2008 at the age of 79. I'm CJ Papa, and that's your Fox Daily Snapshot.
23: Bo Diddley and Rocky Road Ice Cream.
8: Yeah.
23: How about that for June 2nd, 2026?
8: He missed the opportunity to play Sloth from the Goonies saying Rocky Road.
23: Oh, that's
8: Rocky
23: true.
8: Rocky Road?
23: Could have. Man, you are CJ Papa's biggest critic, aren't you?
8: Oh, yeah, him and Tushar. They missed so much good stuff.
23: Well, there's a lot to get in there in 60 seconds.
8: I know. There's a lot.
23: There's celebrity birthdays that often are missed.
8: Mm-hmm.
23: But we can always fill in the gaps if we need to.
8: Yes.
23: All right, 7:20 at DFW's Morning News. There's lots trending locally. A 46-year run of the Mavericks playing in downtown Dallas, Sybil, appears to be over soon. The question for some, Why not City Hall, as we learn the Mavs are likely headed to the Valley View site in North Dallas? Here's John Ingham in the KLIF newsroom.
13: The only potential viable downtown location the city of Dallas pitched to the Mavericks encompassed the land that included City Hall, the iconic 47-year-old structure designed by acclaimed architect I.M. Pei. Multiple people inside negotiations say the City Hall site possibility was not broached by the Mavericks at all, but rather by city officials as well as downtown landowners and developers. A city-affiliated nonprofit development firm has estimated it could cost up to $1 billion to update and fully functionalize City Hall. Along with availability, it is believed the Mavericks had logistical concerns about the City Hall site's ingress and egress on game and concert nights. John Ingham, KLIF.
23: Now, let's not pretend like that area at Valley View is not going to be congested, because the Galleria is right there. It's right there at the interchange of the tollway and 635, but there is a lot more space, I feel like.
8: Yeah, and now that 635 is a double-decker highway, there's definitely more space. It costs more money, but
23: That's true.
8: More room.
23: Yeah, I would say the infrastructure is there for sure. Not many places in Dallas where you could say that.
8: Like
23: maybe, you know, here where the AAC is, but it's not like they're going to knock that thing down.
8: If they could just do that on I-30, I think the world would be a better place.
23: You think so? Yeah. They also thought about doing it over there by the convention center or back by the ball. Reunion Arena used to be in that big grass field. But looks like Valley View is the spot for now, at least. That could change, knowing city politics and city ordinances and all that. This thing's not over by any means.
8: And feedback.
23: Yeah, we're following it for you here at DFW's Morning News. Although all the feedback that I've heard has been pretty positive. I saw Mark Cuban chimed in and said that'd be a great spot.
8: Oh, really?
23: Yeah.
8: Good. Well, he lives up in like Preston Hollow area. So
23: it's
8: for
23: closer.
8: Them, yeah.
23: Well, it's just the other direction.
8: Far North Dallas. That's so easy for them to get to 635.
23: Yeah. I mean, though, for people coming from the north, it is a pretty easy spot.
8: Yeah, it's better for them too.
23: Yeah, but not for people who live down here.
8: Right.
23: Not for those East Dallas folks.
8: Or Tarrant County folks.
23: Yeah, well, that's true. A little bit further north. But with George Bush, it's doable.
8: Yeah.
23: 722 now at DFW's Morning News. What else do we have trending?
8: Well, President Trump is outraging Democrats after suggesting the America 250 concert celebration be replaced with a MAGA rally after several artists pulled out of the event. Fox's Alexandria Hoff is at the White House.
14: The Great American State Fair is set to kick off in the National Mall June 25th. Now, last week, it suffered the sudden withdrawal of several scheduled entertainers. Artists like Martina McBride and Poison frontman Bret Michaels are among those who have dropped out, claiming the event organized by Freedom 250 was more partisan than what they were sold. Critics were quick to point out that McBride performed at the Obama White House in 2009. In response on Saturday, the president shared, "I understand artists are getting the yips," suggesting he might take the place of these highly paid third-rate artists and give a major speech. Later Saturday, Freedom 250 announced President Trump will personally kick off this historic celebration. And a few hours after that, the president pushed the idea of canceling performances altogether.
8: Several artists, including Flo Rida and Vanilla Ice, are still committed to performing, though.
23: So who pulled out then?
8: Martina McBride, I guess the Commodores.
23: Okay, all of them are gone,
8: MC,
23: for sure.
8: Yeah, Milli Vanilli. I mean, I don't feel like we're missing a lot. Like, those aren't headlining acts. They have one hit. Maybe not Martina McBride. She probably has more. But as far as the Milli Vanilli, like, one of them's dead.
23: Yeah, I didn't even know. I truly do not know what song they sing. All I know is that they got busted once for lip syncing.
8: Yeah.
23: That truly is all I know. I mean, I know that's what they'll go down in history for. But yeah, I'm okay with them not performing.
8: Yeah.
23: The two who I really wanted to kind of watch were Vanilla Ice and Flo Rida.
8: So you could still watch them.
23: And both of them are still in the mix.
8: Mm-hmm.
23: In fact, we're going to hear from Robbie Van Winkle coming up 1 hour from right now.
8: Are we?
23: Isn't that his name?
8: Oh, yeah.
23: Vanilla Ice,
8: yes.
23: Our own?
8: Our very own, Dallas's own.
23: Dallas's own, Robbie Van, will join us coming up right after 7:15 this morning. God, if he heard that, he would beat my ass. Did you just call me Robbie Van?
8: Oh, like, that's
23: sorry.
8: His name.
23: Yeah. No, his name is Robbie Van Winkle, isn't it?
8: It is.
23: All right.
8: But
23: Vanilla Ice.
8: Yeah.
23: Go Ninja, Go Ninja, Go. I'll sing it all day long. Mm-hmm. What I need to do is pull the actual version. Well, or that. Pull the actual version of
8: yes.
23: Go Ninja, Go Ninja, Go.
8: I like the way we sing it better.
23: I do too. Go Ninja, Ninja, go Ninja, Ninja, go, go. It's from the Ninja Turtles live action movie from the 90s. Vanilla Ice had several cameo performances in that. All right, we got more trending across America. Voters in California, Sybil, go into the polls today to cast their ballot for mayor of L.A. and for governor. Does that mean we don't have to see Spencer Pratt anymore after today? Here's Matt Finn.
2: Today is the final day to vote in the governor's race to replace termed out Gavin Newsom. The most recent polls show that President Biden's former HHS Secretary Javier Becerra surging in recent days. He's now considered neck and neck with Democrat Tom Steyer and former Fox News host Republican Steve Hilton. Now, the L.A. mayor's race here in L.A., it's exploded with interest as former reality TV star Spencer Pratt has gained popularity and millions in donations. Democratic Mayor Karen Bass fighting to keep her job. The third top-tier candidate is progressive Councilwoman Nithya Raman.
23: California's jungle primary voting system ensures the top two candidates in each race, regardless of party, will advance to the general election in November. So I guess Spencer Pratt could continue on. We'll see. His money, his campaign has gained lots of money in recent days and in recent weeks. All of a sudden, it seems like he's become the front runner there. But polling shows a pretty neck and neck race between all three candidates.
8: Yeah, my hand is raised, though. Is that a term that I've never heard before? And if so, what does it mean? California's jungle primary voting system?
23: I've heard jungle primary.
8: What does it
23: mean? And I'm not sure if it is specifically just the top two candidates in each race, regardless of party advance. I think that is part of it, but I think that it's more like a general term, like a style of voting. We'll have to double check that.
8: All right.
23: Let us know. 888-787-5543. That's 888-787-KLIF. What is jungle primary voting?
8: Yeah.
23: We'd love to know, but I've heard of it before.
8: Okay.
23: Obviously, it's rare.
8: I've never heard of it. So, see, you learn something new just by listening every day.
23: We'll look into it at DFW's Morning News. Coming up 5 minutes from right now, we've got more on the security surrounding the FIFA World Cup. We'll hear from local and federal organizers. And sometimes blondes do have more fun. Michelle Polino checks in 9 minutes at 570 KLIF. Let's check traffic. Here's Julie DeHarty.
0: 170 Alliance Gateway eastbound after Alta Vista. Watch for an accident. You are backed up for about 5 to 10 minutes. And then we have got a wreck in the left lane, 30 eastbound East Chase, so that's almost 20 minutes. 20 eastbound Bowman Springs is in the right lane. That's 15 to 20. And in Richardson, watch for a collision in the right lane, southbound 75 Spring Valley. That's going to be an extra maybe 10 to 15. With Cliff Right Now traffic on the fives, I'm Julie DeHarty.
1: Just seeing a few clouds. Otherwise, should be a clear morning. As we get into the afternoon, some of those clouds will build and it's going to get hot. Upper 90s, heat index, maybe 100 to 105. So take it easy out there if you do have to be outdoors. A few showers, thunder showers may cool some of us, most of us dry. At chance of shower, thunderstorm early tonight, overnight 75. Wednesday, sunshine 90. Thursday, Friday, just a chance of some afternoon showers and thunderstorms. Highs will be close to 90. For KLIF News, meteorologist Ray Stajic at the Weather Channel.
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29: You ever wake up in the middle of the night or maybe first thing in the morning and notice drool on your pillow? Unless you're sleeping next to someone who hasn't already seen all your good, bad, and ugly, it's probably not that big a deal and not anything to worry about unless it's something that just started happening recently. When people drool at night, it's often because of a stuffy nose, acid reflux, or being a mouth breather. People who sleep on their stomach or side are more likely to drool than someone who sleeps on their back. But In some cases, drooling at night can be a warning sign of something more serious, like dental issues, sleep apnea, or even early symptoms of Parkinson's disease. If you're at all concerned about this, the best place to start is with an ENT doctor, an ears, nose, and throat doctor. They can recommend a sleep study to possibly get some answers. I'm Dr. Sanjay Gupta, helping you live a better life.
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17: That is what's important to me.
23: We got the Weather Channel coming up 5 minutes from right now, right after Julie DeHardy's traffic on the fives and sports for you, 17 minutes from now. But Sybil, before we get to the hard news, because we do have some serious stuff surrounding security in the World Cup, I want to squeeze in what you could call some really interesting information.
8: Well, sometimes blondes do have more fun.
23: I see.
8: Michelle Polino explains.
18: Hundreds of Marilyn Monroes descended on Palm Springs to break a Guinness World Record for the largest gathering of people dressed as the legendary screen siren. 1,037 Marilyn lookalikes donning platinum wigs and white dresses, easily surpassing the previous record of 254 set in Australia in 2020. The event celebrating what would have been Monroe's 100th birthday Monday, with the lookalikes wearing a replica of her iconic white halter-style dress from the 1955 film The 7 Year Itch, that dress appearing in one of the film's most iconic scenes when Monroe stands on a subway grate and a gust of air from a passing train billows her skirt. Michelle Polino, Fox News.
23: Oh, the billowing skirt. Every young boy knows it. He sees it in bathrooms all over America. Why is that always above the stall for some reason?
8: Yeah, it's a very iconic picture and memory. So I guess, I mean, it's everywhere, though. It's also hanging in, you know, like bookstores or coffee shops. It's also it's like in every Hard Rock hotel and casino.
23: It's the American Mona Lisa.
8: Yeah, it is.
23: The billowed skirt.
8: That's it.
23: From Marilyn Monroe. What do they put in the women's restrooms? Like, we have Marilyn Monroe in ours. What do you have in yours, James Dean?
8: I have a great Burt Reynolds story, but I don't know if we have time for it.
23: Ah, Burt. Huh? Yes. They put Burt up there above the... Well, I guess there's no stall. Well, there's a stall. There's just no urinal.
8: He's just on the wall.
23: Oh, he's on the wall. Okay. Mm-hmm. Where?
8: Okay, so it's this place called Safe House in Milwaukee, and you go in there, and it's his centerfold from when he was in Playgirl, and he's like lying out, stretched out on the bearskin rug with his hairy chest, and covering all the naughty bits is a red heart, and it's a different material than the rest of the picture, so naturally you're like, what is this? And you kind of reach up and you're like, what is? And as soon as you touch it, an alarm goes off in the entire restaurant.
23: Oh my God, busted!
8: Yeah, so people know that you were rubbing on Burt Reynolds'
23: junk.
8: God,
23: it's like the green dye that comes out when you pee in the pool.
8: Yes!
23: Okay.
8: Or on a bank robber's, go bag. So.
23: All right, well, there you go. All right, so Marilyn Monroe in the women's restrooms and Burt Reynolds, opposite, Burt Reynolds in the women's and Marilyn Monroe in the men's.
8: Yes.
23: All right, 7:33 at DFW's Morning News. The World Cup is coming to town, and Dallas Police Chief Daniel Como says the city is ready.
19: Our most important thing is to keep everyone safe here. We want to keep all the visitors, all the residents, anyone that's going to be coming to the DFW area. Our job is to keep you safe.
23: Now, he held a press conference yesterday, Sybil, with several other local leaders. We're going to hear from Arlington Police Chief Al Jones a little bit later on in the week. But Chief Como sounded pretty excited. I'll tell you, yesterday, sometimes they get up there and just give the speech. Oh, we got this, we got this, we got this many officers. And I'm not ripping on them. That's just what they do, right? They're not public speakers. But he had, like, enthusiasm and excitement about this thing.
8: Well, and, I mean, didn't we get, like, a big grant from the state or from the feds to cover all the safety and security? So
23: the federal
8: I think
23: government working, yeah.
8: He feels probably more confident and good about the way things are, especially since they've been meeting so often for these plans.
23: It's not all on his shoulders.
8: Right.
23: Yeah, that's probably big too.
19: We've been collaborating a whole lot for longer than I've been here. I've been here a year. This collaboration has been going on way before me.
23: That's probably part of it too, huh? This thing's been going on a while. This is Dallas Police Chief Daniel Como on World Cup security.
19: But just to give you a little insight on it. It's not only the collaboration that we do on a regular with our state and federal and local partners, it's also international partners that we've been working with to make sure that we keep everyone safe here in the area. You will definitely see a higher presence of officers on the streets. You will see us in uniform. You'll see us at different intersections. And yes, we still will be enforcing motor traffic. If you're speeding, running red lights, stop signs, we will be enforcing that because that's going to be part of keeping everyone safe here, especially with all the visitors in town, internationally, from out of state, that's going to be constantly crossing the lines of the DFW area. Fair Park, it's going to be a big presence there. As a lot of you know, on the technology side, we just started drones as a first responder. Our drones will be in the airs, flying around, trying to make sure that we keep everything safe and secure.
23: Now, you may wonder, why Fair Park? Well, because Fair Park is going to have a lot of music, a bunch of music festivals going on over there. So it's important that DPD, obviously, all over that. Major Lazer is going to be one of the performers. We played this for you yesterday. But just think about, like, the global crowds that are all going to be going into Fair Park.
8: Oh, yeah, especially since it's free.
23: Yeah, yeah.
8: And you can watch games there.
23: So those are some of the things that Chief Daniel Como and DPD are paying attention to. Those are one of their main responsibilities. Well, Arlington may have some of the game stuff, traffic flow, all of that. Human trafficking, a big deal in both cities.
8: Yeah.
23: There are different things that each department, and not just those two, every department in North Texas are having to tackle, and they're working through it day by day, and we haven't even started yet. Here we are on the 2nd of June with the first game at Dallas Stadium, AT&T Stadium. Being June 14th, coming up less than 2 weeks out. 7:36 at DFW's Morning News. More coverage of the security surrounding the FIFA World Cup coming up at 8:30 this morning. We're hitting it hard. It's important stuff, and we've got the news that matters to you, including 5 minutes from right now. There's a new Fox News poll out there that looks at how Americans view America. We'll let you know what they found coming up. But first, let's check traffic. Here's Julie DeHarty.
0: In Arlington, the wreck is now clear, but the delays are still there. 20 eastbound Bowman Springs, and you're backed up to campus for about 15 minutes. East Loop's also backed up a good 15 minutes as you come from 287 heading south. 170, Alliance Gateway, watch for a wreck eastbound after Alta Vista. That's going to be about a 10-minute delay. 30 eastbound East Chase is in the left lane. That's about 15 minutes. And in Richardson, there's a collision. This is southbound 75 Spring Valley in the right lane. You're backed up about 15 minutes from Renner. With Cliff right now, traffic on the fives, I'm Julie DeHarty.
1: Smooth sailing this morning, might get a little rocky this afternoon. Unseasonably hot weather will continue. Some isolated storms around, upper 90s. It's about 96, 97 degrees, maybe feeling like 100 to 105. And maybe a couple of stronger storms, could be some wind and small hail. That chance will linger into the evening. But again, they're isolated. So not much. If you're moving around, a little better chance of getting hit. And then overnight partial clouds, warm 75. We'll knock it down a little tomorrow. Sunshine 90, the average high is 89. And then Thursday and Friday, some afternoon storms could return with a high close to 90. For KLIF News, meteorologist Ray Stajic at the Weather Channel.
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28: A better life with Dr. Sanjay Gupta.
29: Slowly but surely, AI is seeping its way into every corner of our lives. One area perhaps I didn't expect is diet advice. A new study out of Turkey found that chatbots are recommending to teen boys and girls that they restrict their daily calories to dangerously low levels and eat a balance of nutrients that are kind of out of whack. Remember, teenagers are growing, one pediatrician told us. If they aren't getting enough nutrition, it can really stunt their growth on a number of levels. And in extreme cases, it can lead to significant health consequences. Large language models, LLMs, they are designed to agree with you. So if you're looking to lose weight, they're going to push you pretty hard in that direction. They also sometimes don't know how to tell the difference between good information and bad information. And you know who does? Your doctor. I'm Dr. Sanjay Gupta, helping you live a better life.
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23: It's 7:42 at DFW's morning news. Clayton and Sybil, we got sports 5 minutes from right now with our sister station, The Ticket, right after traffic and weather on the fives. But in the meantime, let's go to the polls.
12: Coming on next up on stage, we got Barbie.
23: No, not those. The P-O-L-L-S. Sybil?
8: Yes, this is a new one that looks at how Americans view the current state of the country. Gernal Scott has more.
13: Respondents were asked to describe the country right now in a single word. For 65%, that word was a negative one, among the most common, declining, failing, and divided. Words given by 27% leaned positive, such as free, great, and strong. A majority, 58%, say a big issue is that Americans are separated by different values. When voters were asked if they're excited about America's 250th birthday, it's a near even split. 51% yes, 49% no. Even with all that, 81% said they'd rather live in the U.S. over any other country. Gernal Scott, Fox News.
23: All right, Gernal Scott, getting the pulse of Americans in America as we celebrate 250. Now let's get our shovels out and pop on our news hats, because we're digging deep into war. Peeling the curtain back on global conflict. Top and bottom of the hour headlines don't always do these stories justice. Good thing we got John Stolness with us. Israeli Prime Minister Benjamin Netanyahu, Sybil, and President Trump appear to be working from separate playbooks as Israel's incursion into southern Lebanon continues amidst a faltering U.S. peace deal with Iran.
8: So here is John Stolness with more from Washington.
14: In a post on social media, the president said Israel and Hezbollah agreed to stop attacking each other. Lebanon said a new ceasefire was, quote, taking shape. However, a statement later by Netanyahu didn't go that far, saying only that he told President Trump Israel will strike terror targets in Beirut if Hezbollah doesn't stop attacking Israeli cities and civilians. He said the Israeli military will continue to operate as planned in southern Lebanon. The United Nations Security Council called a special meeting to address the situation in Lebanon. Denmark's ambassador to the UN, Christina Marcus Lassen, says,
0: "This represents Israel's deepest military push into Lebanon in 26 years and must stop. While Israel has the right to self-defense, this must be exercised in accordance with international law. We call for full respect for Lebanon's sovereignty, independence, and territorial integrity."
14: U.S. Ambassador to the UN Mike Waltz says Iran is to blame for what he calls defensive actions by Israel in Lebanon.
3: "Colleagues, the path is clear. Hezbollah stops attacking Israel, the Lebanese armed forces and the legitimate government of Lebanon assert control over Lebanese territory, and Iran stops using Lebanon as a forward operating base. And the Lebanese people, who have suffered for far too long, finally get a chance to rebuild a country that belongs to them, not Hezbollah, not its thug leadership, and certainly not to Tehran."
14: Iran demands that a truce between them and the U.S. also include an end to Israeli strikes in Lebanon. The president also said in a separate social media post that indirect talks with Iran were continuing at a rapid pace. However, an Iranian news outlet said the regime was suspending the talks and opening other fronts in the war. They view Israel's offensive into Lebanon as a violation of the peace deal with the U.S. Oil prices climbed a little over 4% Monday, thanks to the apparent stalling out of the U.S.-Iran ceasefire. John Stolness, Washington.
23: All right, John, appreciate that report. We'll have more on the conflict between the U.S. and Iran and where negotiations stand 13 and a half minutes from right now with the help of Fox News. Let's take a break. Traffic and weather. And coming up after 7:50, we'll go back out to the site of Valley View Mall where the Dallas Mavericks say they want to move. They're leaving downtown Dallas. We'll bring you more reaction coming up. First, here's traffic with Julie DeHarty.
15: It's a wreck in the downtown canyon of Dallas. 30 westbound near Botham Jean. You're backed up all the way to Jim Miller. That's going to be about 35 minutes. 75 southbound Spring Valley's in the right lane. That's at least 15 on your delay. They just cleared our eastbound I-38 East Chase, but still at least 10 to 15 to get through there. And watch for a wreck on 170 eastbound after Alta Vista. You're backed up about 10 minutes. With Cliff Wright, now traffic on the fives, I'm Julie DeHarty.
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1: Not a bunch of thunderstorms around this afternoon, but isolated storms will be with us. Not really outlook for severe weather, but potentially some stronger storms. We'll get into the upper 90s. 96, 97, somewhere around there. Average high is 89, yesterday 94. Heat index will make it feel hotter, 100 to 105. Chance of a storm early tonight, 75. Sunshine tomorrow, 90. Thursday and Friday, the isolated storms back in the afternoon hours. Highs will be close to 90 degrees. For KLIF News, meteorologist Ray Stajic at the Weather Channel.
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18: Jacob Latz closes out the ninth inning, striking out two to help secure a Rangers 2-1 win over the Cardinals. Skip Schumacher loving what he's seen from the reliever.
19: I have a lot of confidence in Jacob. I think everybody in that clubhouse does. We can utilize him in lefty lanes, righty lanes. It doesn't really matter. The toughest part of the lineup, the other team is going to see Jacob Latz, and we're good with it and we're comfortable with it.
18: Two teams go again at 6:45 tonight. Mavs entering into an option agreement for 104 acres at the former Valley View Mall site. The team hoping to have a new arena in place for the 2031-2032 season. Two major NFL trades. The Eagles sending receiver A.J. Brown to the Patriots in exchange for two picks. Rams get two-time defensive player of the year Miles Garrett from the Browns, sending back three picks and Pro Bowler Jared Verse. I'm Ryan Baldwin from 96.7 and 1310 The Ticket.
25: Coming up on the Tuesday edition show right here on KLIF, the great Ainsley Earhart has a brand new book out. She's going to be in studio to talk about it. You don't want to miss it. Ambassador Dennis Ross on the way forward from the Middle East out when it comes to the President of the United States trying to make historic change with Iran. Julian Epstein shifting on the direction of his party when 60% of all primaries are won by socialists in the Democratic Party. Is he worried? We'll talk about that and Riley Gaines, what her mission has to do with the Los Angeles race for mayor. The Brian Kilmeade Show's from 9 till noon on 570 KLIF and 96.3 FM HD2.
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9: Did you know that almost half the vegetables and more than three quarters of the fruit that we eat in this country come from just one state, California? Yeah, it's true. And

0: politics. Let's get to some local news, something you may not hear on the Vince Show. Yesterday, the Mavericks executed option agreements to buy about 104 acres of the 110-acre former site of Valley View Mall. Looks like they're moving out of downtown.
1: Mm-hmm. So the decision could reshape Dallas's sports and entertainment landscape for decades to come. Yeah. The Mavs have been downtown for 46 years now. So if the team chooses to move to Valley View, that'll fulfill the Mavs' stated goal of remaining within Dallas city limits.
0: So 46 years, they've had two arenas. They were at Reunion Arena and the American Airlines Center.
1: Yeah.
0: That's pretty good. Like 46 years, only two venues.
1: It's crazy.
0: They were in Reunion Arena for a long time. What was that, like 1980 through, I want to say 1999?
1: Yeah, I don't remember. But
0: 19 years. So they've been at the AAC longer than they were at Reunion Arena.
1: Oh, wow.
0: Isn't that kind of wild to think about?
1: Yeah, it is.
0: Cole Sullivan is with our media partner, WFAA-TV. He reports on where things stand with the Mavs and the Valley View site.
2: At long last, an answer. This is where the Dallas Mavericks want to build a new home court. The team announcing it made an offer on 104 acres of land that used to be the Valley View Mall. A spokesperson says at the site off Preston Road and the LBJ Freeway, the team plans an arena and entertainment district. Quote, done thoughtfully and with community engagement, a project of this scale will serve as a meaningful economic catalyst for Dallas and its residents.
3: We've heard that the Dallas Mavericks are not going to be the next team to wear our city's name across their chest and play from another municipality.
2: Adam Bazaldua and several other council members welcomed the news the team would stay inside city limits. But it comes after a heated debate over keeping them in downtown and potentially tearing down City Hall to make way.
3: I believe that we are going to have a much more honest conversation with the Mavericks already have making a decision.
2: Whether the Valley View Mall was the team's first choice, the Mavs haven't said. CEO Rick Welts 2 months ago said he loved the idea of a downtown site if city leaders could swing it.
4: And whether or not that's going to come to fruition is really going to be where we can get with the city between now and July and trying to figure out if there's a path forward.
2: Mavs leadership wanted a decision by July to give enough time to build before the current lease at the American Airlines Center ends in 2031. But they've been clear they want to stay in the Big D. And now we know where.
5: This is not a done deal yet. A Mavs spokesperson compared this to me as like buying a house. They've put in an offer, but there's a long way still before closing.
0: Cole Sullivan with our media partner, WFAA-TV. Now, I think the note here is the fact that the Mavericks could be leaving downtown Dallas while other big businesses are leaving downtown Dallas as well.
1: Yeah.
0: We know that Neiman Marcus is saying bye-bye. We also know that AT&T is going to leave for Plano.
1: Other businesses are coming, though. Goldman Sachs is they're going to have that huge building. And then Yall Street. I mean, we see it being built right here in front of Victory Park every day, so that's all going to be here.
0: Yeah.
1: Maybe it'll balance out.
0: Just a changing landscape, that's all. 7:55 at DFW's Morning News. We'll have more on the Mavs' decision to pursue Valley View Mall site coming up in 8 minutes. Right now, though, traffic with Julie DeHarty on the fives.
6: It's a wreck in the downtown canyon of Dallas, 30 westbound near Botham Jean. You're backed up all the way to Jim Miller. That's going to be about 35 minutes. 75 southbound Spring Valley's in the right lane. That's at least 15 on your delay. They just cleared our eastbound I-38 East Chase, but still at least 10 to 15 to get through there. And watch for a wreck on 170 eastbound after Alta Vista. You're backed up about 10 minutes. With Cliff Wright, now traffic on the fives, I'm Julie DeHarty.
7: Just seeing a few clouds. Otherwise, should be a clear morning. As we get into the afternoon, some of those clouds will build and it's going to get hot. Upper 90s, heat index, maybe 100 to 105. So take it easy out there if you do have to be outdoors. A few showers, thunder showers may cool some of us, most of us dry. A chance of shower, thunderstorm early tonight, overnight 75. Wednesday, sunshine 90. Thursday, Friday, just a chance of some afternoon showers and thunderstorms. Highs will be close to 90. For KLIF News, meteorologist Ray Stajic at the Weather Channel.
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6: 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Sure, AI can help you polish whatever it is you're looking to say, but that's not very human, right? It's the messiness that makes our interactions with each other so real. It's also what makes them so validating, help us to develop our confidence, our voice, our deep bonds with each other. 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I'm Dr. Sanjay Gupta, helping you live a better life.
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10: In Maine, there is a little known law in the state of Maine, and that is after the June 9th primary, they have until the June 27th for him to get out of this race. If he gets out of the race, then the establishment will get to pick a replacement. That is, it wasn't the Nazi tattoo. It was, now it's just they don't think he can win. That is the only reason. They want to pull a last-minute switcheroo, just like they did in the case of Joe Biden with Kamala Harris. And so they would then have the ability to pick a replacement, just hand-pick a replacement. Doesn't matter what the people of Maine have to say, but he has to do it within 5 days after.
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11: The fighting has not stopped in Lebanon. I'm Dave Anthony, Fox News. Despite President Trump's push, Hezbollah launched more rockets and drones targeting Israeli soldiers and civilians today. And Israel targeted Hezbollah in Lebanon with strikes that reportedly killed 8 people, including 2 children. After the president posted on Truth Social, he urged Israel's Prime Minister Netanyahu to tone it down in Lebanon, as Iran keeps demanding and talks to end the conflict with the U.S.
12: He also spoke with representatives of Hezbollah, and they agreed to stop shooting at Israel and its soldiers. Likewise, Israel agreed to stop shooting at them. Let's see how long that lasts.
11: Fox's Mark Meredith at the White House.
12: This call between the president and the Israeli prime minister appears to have gotten quite heated. You can imagine that the pressure that the White House is feeling to try to wrap up this conflict as soon as possible. But the president has also said he'll only do that if a deal is suitable to the U.S.
11: Another Russian bombardment in Ukraine has left at least 18 people dead, hitting apartment buildings and civilian targets.
13: Explosions boomed across Ukraine through the night and into the dawn. According to the Ukrainian Air Force, Russia unleashed 73 missiles and more than 650 drones. The main targets included Ukraine's capital, Kyiv, and cities including Dnipro, Kharkiv, and Zaporizhia.
11: Fox's Jonathan Savage. It is primary day in six states, with two candidates and two California races getting the most attention. Spencer Pratt, who's trying to unseat Los Angeles Mayor Karen Bass, and Republican Steve Hilton running for California governor. He tells Fox,
14: "We've never run for office before, neither of us. We're both outsiders running to shake up a system that is obviously broken."
11: Hilton has President Trump's endorsement and faces dozens of candidates for governor, including Democrats Javier Becerra and Tom Steyer. The top two in today's voting face off in a runoff. Same for the L.A. mayor's race. There are also primaries today in New Jersey, New Mexico, Montana, South Dakota, Iowa, where Republican Congresswoman Ashley Hinson got a Trump endorsement. Two Democrats are vying to challenge her, hoping to replace Iowa GOP retiring Senator Joni Ernst. 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
8: 60 minutes to go.
16: Okay.
8: Clayton Neville's Sybil Simmers. Hope you're hanging in there. We got lots of news and information for you. With, of course, the help of Dan Wilson. We got the Weather Channel in for Brad Barton this week. It's going to be hot. Spoiler alert. We'll tell you how hot just around the corner. And Julie DeHarty has traffic. Two more sportscasts with Ryan Baldwin at our sister station, The Ticket, at 8:17 and 8:47. Plus, the newsmakers will be by to talk at 8:20 and at 8:40. Coming up 16 minutes from right now, we're speaking about local workers stepping up to shield DFW families from the summer hunger gap. And then at 8:40, we're going to speak with Toca Social Dallas about a new entertainment soccer venue coming just in time for the FIFA World Cup up at the Grandscape at the Colony. Lots going on here in DFW, including a potential move for the Dallas Mavericks, Sybil, and that's where we start the headlines.
17: Yes, they've announced plans to build a new arena and complex. Team leadership set to purchase the site of the old Valley View Mall, abandoning that idea of moving downtown Dallas. The multi-billion dollar arena and entertainment district is expected to open for the 2031-32 season after the lease at the AAC expires. Ownership executed option agreements to buy over 100 acres of the 110-acre site at Valley View yesterday. The Mavs front office say they believe this site provides the strongest opportunity to remain within city limits.
8: And the other thing about this, though, that we haven't talked a whole lot about is, and I'm not being a Debbie Downer, but there's been a lot discussed about the site of the old Valley View Mall and what it could become. Midtown, which hasn't really panned out. The international hub of the Metroplex, that hasn't really quite panned out yet either. So I'm not saying this isn't going to happen, but let's just hold our breaths. And even the Mavs said, you know, we just made an offer.
17: Yeah.
8: This isn't happening for sure yet, but that's the site that they want. And for that, the Mavs would stay in Dallas if it comes true.
18: Yay!
8: And that I celebrate. Maybe not downtown Dallas, but at least the city of. 8:05 at DFW's Morning News. One more quick one before traffic and weather. The trial of Carmelo Anthony started yesterday up in Frisco with the beginning of jury selection in the Collin County Courthouse. It was actually in McKinney, but Frisco is where this came from. Anthony's accused of fatally stabbing 17-year-old Austin Metcalf at a Frisco high school track meet last year. So a pool of about 600 potential jurors in McKinney will be whittled down to 12 before that trial starts. It's tentatively scheduled for this Thursday, June 4th, expected to last about 2 weeks. So the presiding judge in the case is enforcing a really strict gag order and has barred all cameras and other recording devices from the courtroom. But our media partners at WFAA-TV are in the courtroom, and we're going to have an update coming up just shy of 8:20. Really a recap of what happened yesterday. Today, it's just about whittling down those jurors. 8:06, let's get out to the roads, check in traffic in the throes of rush hour. Here's Julie DeHardy.
16: Single file downtown Dallas, 30 westbound, Botham John in the downtown canyon, so you're backed up at least an hour from Jim Miller. Two left lanes on 30 eastbound at Sylvan. That'll hold you for 10 to 15. Southbound 75, Haskell is now on the left shoulder, so just a couple extra minutes for you. And in Corsicana, there's a wreck on southbound 45. Right around Business 45, you're down to one lane and about a 10-minute holdup. With Cliff Right Now traffic on the fives, I'm Julie DeHardy.
11: Smooth sailing this morning, might get a little rocky this afternoon. Unseasonably hot weather will continue. Some isolated storms around, upper 90s. It's about 96, 97 degrees, maybe feeling like 100 to 105. And maybe a couple of stronger storms, could be some wind and small hail. That chance will linger into the evening. But again, they're isolated. But not much. If you're moving around, a little better chance of getting hit. And then overnight partial clouds, warm 75. I will knock it down a little tomorrow. Sunshine 90, the average high is 89. And then Thursday and Friday, some afternoon storms could return with a high close to 90. For KLAF News, meteorologist Ray Stajic at the Weather Channel.
17: Thank you, Ray. Starting to get a little bit warm. 80 right now in Fort Worth, 81 in Dallas. 8:07 is your news time, and we're getting back to the top stories of the day. Talking FIFA, the International Broadcast Center for the World Cup officially opened yesterday at the K. Bailey Hutchison Convention Center. The IBC will serve as home base for media from around the world during the tournament, when it will also house the video review operations for every match.
8: I'm feeling good now. That's Lil Rob, in case you didn't know. Anytime we mention the World Cup, I like to play a little rendition of one of the featured artists here in Big D. I feel like it kind of gives the global feel. As a lot of visitors converge on Dallas, converge on Arlington, all the mid-cities up in Frisco as well, even Mansfield's one of the host cities in the terms of, what do they have, like one of the branches or one of the camps?
17: Yeah, team base.
8: Base camps, yeah.
17: Base camp.
8: So Chief Al Jones at the Arlington PD spoke with other local and federal leaders yesterday about what Arlington is doing as far as a security standpoint ahead of the World Cup. Here's a small piece.
18: As you know, we've hosted a lot of big events in Arlington. World Cup is without a question the biggest yet. And we believe we and all of our public safety partners will rise to the moment. Our top priority is to make sure our fans are safe and have a great time when they come to Arlington on match day.
8: When you really think about the experience that Arlington police have with big events, like, that has to help. I mean, there are so many huge things there on such a regular basis.
17: Yeah.
8: And if you go out to a Rangers game or you go to a Cowboys game or anything out there, like, the Arlington police do it a little bit different. You can just tell, like, they have pride in helping you into the event and just, like, being the reason why the event is so successful. I mean, they're invested in it, I guess is the word.
17: Yeah, that, and with it being the entertainment district and any crossover events, they've got a ton of experience with handling large influx of people.
8: Experience and pride, yeah, that goes a long way, too. Here's Al Jones.
18: From the time we announced, as a host city, 4 years ago, we've been busy preparing for this. I feel confident in our preparation, and I'm proud of the efforts everyone has been involved.
8: We'll hear from more local leaders and federal leaders about security surrounding the World Cup coming up 20 minutes from right now at 8:30. That was Arlington Police Chief Al Jones. At 8:15, we've got traffic and weather, sports at 8:17. At 8:18, we'll check in with Michelle Polino on some music headlines. And Vanilla Ice is in the headlines. He says he will still perform. We'll tell you when and where coming up at 570 KLIF.
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6: 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But are they safe? And do they really work? Well, first, let's talk about actual magnesium. That's an essential mineral that is needed for more than 300 different processes in the body, according to one dietitian. And most people get enough of it simply from the foods they eat. Now, if you're not getting enough, there are a few different types of supplements you can try. But as always, you should talk to your doctor before starting any new medication or supplement, whether it's prescription or over the counter. Now, when it comes to the science, we looked into this, and I gotta say, there's not a lot of strong evidence that magnesium supplements will actually help you sleep. They might help you manage pain, they might help you lower your stress levels, or work to get your muscles to relax. And maybe it's those things then that help you get some better sleep. I'm Dr. Sanjay Gupta, helping you live a better life.
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16: One good lane to the left, downtown Dallas. That's what you have. 30 westbound near Botham John. So you are backed up for at least an hour coming in from Jim Miller. Eastbound 30 Sylvan, there in the two left lanes. That's a good 5 to 10 minutes. On the left shoulder, southbound 75 Haskell. So a slow roll as you pass by. We do have a problem in Plano in the HOV lane. That's a stall. Southbound 75 Parker. So a couple extra minutes. And we're down to one lane in Corsicana with a wreck southbound 45 at Business 45. So traffic is backed up about 10, 15 minutes. With Cliff right now, traffic on the fives. I'm Weedy Hardy.
0: Not a bunch of thunderstorms around this afternoon, but isolated storms will be with us. Not really outlook for severe weather, but potentially some stronger storms. We'll get into the upper 90s. 96, 97, somewhere around there. Average high is 89, yesterday 94. Heat index will make it feel hotter, 100 to 105. Chance of a storm early tonight, 75. Sunshine tomorrow, 90. Thursday and Friday, the isolated storms back in the afternoon hours. Highs will be close to 90 degrees. For KLIF News, meteorologist Ray Stajic at the Weather Channel.
17: And we finally hit the 80-degree mark. 81 in Dallas, 80 in Fort Worth.
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3: Rangers open the series with a 2-1 win over the Cardinals. Skip Schumacher crediting the coaches and catchers for helping the pitchers find success.
4: Jordan Teagues, Dave Bush, and Colby Suggs have been fantastic with them. But our catchers have done really, really well just calling the game calling and reading swings and with the game planning. It's been fun to watch.
3: Game 2 of 3 at 6:45 tonight. Mavs appear set to leave the American Airlines Center, the former Valley View Mall site, reportedly the selection for a new arena and entertainment district. NFL trades making headlines. Eagles sending receiver A.J. Brown to the Patriots for two picks. Rams are in win-now mode, sending Pro Bowl edge rusher Jared Verse and multiple picks to the Browns, but getting back two-time Defensive Player of the Year Miles Garrett. I'm Ryan Baldwin from 96.7 and 1310 The Ticket.
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8: Glad you're with us. Sun is coming up over DFW, less than 2 weeks away from the opening match at the pitch at Dallas Stadium for the FIFA World Cup. We've got more games than any other host region in North America. And if you're new to the area, welcome in to DFW's Morning News. We should learn how many ways we could say welcome to DFW's Morning News in different languages.
17: Bienvenidos.
8: Bienvenidos. That is Espanol, but we really need the languages of the countries that are coming here. So that takes care of Argentina, I guess.
17: Okay.
8: We would need Japanese.
17: Oh, that's a... Not konnichiwa.
8: Konnichiwa from DFW's Morning News.
17: That'll
8: work for now.
17: Okay.
8: But we got more. Who else is coming? Czechoslovakia? The Czechs?
17: Is the Czech Republic coming?
8: I don't know. I like kolaches, though. I know that. I think they are.
17: Okay, they might be. Yeah. England is coming.
8: England will be here.
17: That's an easy one.
8: Okay.
17: Not top of the morning to you.
8: Top of the morning to you.
17: Cheerio.
8: That's Ireland. They're not here. Cheerio.
17: Cheerio.
8: Yeah, all right.
17: And then Netherlands. Oh, gosh. Say it in Dutch.
8: Okay.
17: I don't know. Brasilia. I don't know how to speak Portuguese.
8: Portuguese, I don't have that either. We got time, though, because we don't start until 2 weeks from 2 days ago, about 12 days out from the start of that thing.
17: Ciao usually works also for everything.
8: Ciao.
17: Yeah, anything European. Just ciao.
8: Okay. Yeah, throw out some European words over
17: there
8: the next 6 weeks or so. You've got it here at DFW's Morning News, a pulse on the Metroplex. We'll tell you about security surrounding the FIFA World Cup in 11 minutes at the bottom of the hour. Right now, though, let's start this segment with some music headlines.
17: So Taylor Swift is going to be releasing new music and for an old Pixar friend, and Charlie XCX is teasing a new album. Monica DeLuca has more.
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10: I'm Monica DeLuca. It's a Toy Story. Taylor Swift will be out with new music this week for the upcoming Disney Pixar movie, Toy Story 5. She captioned an announcement Instagram post saying her original song called I Knew It, I Knew You is out Friday. And the animated movie hits theaters June 19th. Charlie XCX announcing a new album called Music, Fashion, Film out July 24th. She posted the black and white cover photo on Instagram, showing three icons from each industry. Velvet Underground musician John Cale, fashion designer Marc Jacobs, and filmmaker Martin Scorsese. Charlie XCX captioning the announcement post in part, 11 songs, 30 minutes, 5 seconds. She's already released two singles from the album, Rock Music and SS26. That's Fox Rocks on Fox News.
8: Monica DeLuca, appreciate the report. Taylor Swift in the headlines yet again, always. Gosh, she's been able to stay relevant for so long.
17: Yeah, okay, so Toy Story 5 is what Monica referenced there. And I saw a billboard. You probably saw it because we both drive in the same direction for work this morning. It's coming in from I-30 headed west through 75.
8: Oh, yeah, I think I saw this, yeah.
17: Okay, so it's just clouds, and it's the Toy Story logo, but the background of the billboard is clouds, and then it's TS.
8: TS.
17: Is that for Toy Story 5, or is
8: I think.
17: Okay.
8: I think so, because it looks like the Toy Story font.
17: Yes, and the colors, the blue and yellow, but why wouldn't it say, like, TS5 or something?
8: Yeah, I don't know. Maybe it's just a quick tease.
17: Maybe. Or maybe they're bringing back the original. Is there some sort of anniversary? You know how
8: this... Yeah, maybe they're just like promoting the franchise ahead of Toy Story 5.
17: That would make sense as well.
8: That could be it. Yeah.
17: All right.
8: Yeah, but I thought Taylor Swift too. When I see T and S together, that's usually what you think of.
17: You just nailed
8: it.
17: Is
8: she in it?
17: No, but that's what the story was, is that she's doing something for Pixar with Toy Story.
8: Yeah. So that's it.
17: That's what it is. Toy Story and Taylor Swift. Okay,
8: boom.
17: Now it makes sense.
8: In the clouds. Yep.
17: Look at that.
8: That's it. 8:21 at DFW's Morning News, solving the mysteries that we create.
17: Yeah.
8: Right here on our show. All right, so there are local workers stepping up to shield DFW families this summer from the hunger gap that we talk about every summer, it seems like. You know, kids aren't getting free meals in schools anymore, at least not by design. A lot of nonprofits are stepping up. Texas Trust Gives Foundation is completing their major spring food drive, and they're fighting summer hunger as we speak. I want to bring in one of the experts on this. Washima Huke is with us, and I may have just butchered your name, Washima. We didn't get a chance to speak before we came on. Thank you so much for coming on. Did I get that right?
7: Yes. Hi, good morning.
8: Appreciate you coming on.
7: Not my first name, right?
8: Okay, good. Well, what is your last name?
7: It's Huck. So you're pretty close.
8: Washima Huck. Okay, great. Sorry about that. Thank you so much, Washima, for coming on. Let's talk a little bit about Texas Trust Gives Foundation and what you guys are doing to stop the hunger gap. But first of all, let's rewind. What is the hunger gap in the summer? Is that because kids aren't getting food at school?
7: That is absolutely correct. You know, one in five students depend on the free or reduced lunches that the schools provide. And so when those kids are out of school, you have about like 400,000 students that are not getting the proper nutrition they would receive from school. So we stepped up, like you were mentioning earlier, we stepped up and did a spring food drive, and we provided 50,000 meals to our neighbors in need. And so that was done intentionally. That way we can support those families during the summer when the kids are home.
8: And when you say we, that's the Texas Trust Gives Foundation. Who does the Texas Trust Gives Foundation serve? Is it just Tarrant and Dallas counties, or is it a widespread DFW area?
7: The Texas Trust Gives Foundation is actually the charitable arm of Texas Trust Credit Union.
8: Okay.
7: So we serve everybody that falls in our field of membership. And so we award grants to school districts in our service area. We have college scholarships. We also have an employee giving arm. And through that arm, we were able to raise $8,000 and also do a food drive where our employees donated to the food banks in their local communities. And that's how we were able to support this drive.
8: Right. Yeah. Washima Huke's with us this morning. Last thing for you, if you can, tell us how people can help out if they're wanting to donate meals. Are you guys taking donations? Is it more about monetary donations and then you guys turn that into food and meals? How does that part of it work?
7: We can do anything you want us to do, honestly, because we're just here to help people.
8: Yeah.
7: I would encourage just anybody or even corporations to step it up throughout the year. A lot of people think about helping around the holidays, but a lot of the food banks and a lot of the nonprofits are getting that support, but then you don't think about them when their shelves are low in stock. And so I would say step it up, try to do something throughout the year, especially in the summer. I think, you know, even if it's a volunteer opportunity, it creates an opportunity for kids to get involved while they're in school, learn to serve early. And it creates a team building opportunity for corporations. You can also donate online to our foundation. 100% of your donations will support causes like food insecurity and so forth. So you can do that by visiting texastrustcu.org/foundation.
8: All right. Filling that hunger gap. Very important stuff. Washima, thank you so much for coming on. We appreciate your time.
7: Absolutely. Thank you for having us.
8: The Texas Trust Gives Foundation, making a difference here in North Texas. 8:24 at DFW's Morning News, and it's time for our staple segment around this time. What the hell did they just say?
11: What the hell? Oh, my God. No way. Yeah.
12: Oh, hell no.
11: Get your ass on.
8: You never know what you're going to hear, right? Maybe mm-hmm. some inappropriate things, maybe some goofy off-the-wall comments, or maybe somebody extremely high on sugar.
12: Crumble Cookie is now selling you a drink that is 186 grams of sugar. That's almost half a pound of sugar or five can of Coke. They call this Crazy Cousins, and indeed you would have to be crazy or completely ignorant to drink 840 calories of liquid garbage. Crumble is calling this the viral dirty soda, but the only thing that's dirty here is convincing kids and teenagers that any of this is cool or hype.
8: The viral dirty soda, first of all, what the hell did he just say?
11: What the hell? Oh my God, no way, yeah, yeah.
8: Sometimes it's not innuendos, sometimes it's literal. What did that guy say? He had cookies in his mouth?
17: Yeah.
8: He was high on meth, I mean caffeine, mm-hmm. and he just kept talking.
12: Crumble Cookie is now selling you a drink that is 186 grams of sugar. That's almost half a pound of sugar or five can of Coke.
8: How many did he have before he went on that social media video
17: right
8: there?
17: And the accent, is he French or is he vampire?
8: Yeah, I think he's vampire.
17: Okay.
8: I really do. I think that's Count Chocula from the Count Chocula cereal box, and he's eating his own stuff.
12: Crumble Cookie is now selling you a
11: Crumble Cookie.
17: Crumble Cookies.
8: He's the Cookie Monster's cousin, perhaps.
17: Uh-huh.
8: All right.
11: What the hell? Oh, my God. No way. Yeah, yeah. Oh, hell no. Get your ass on.
8: Tune in tomorrow after 8:20 for another edition of What the Hell Did They Just Say? Coming up after 8:30 this morning, though, Vanilla Ice is in the headlines. We'll tell you why, and we'll have an update on the Carmelo Anthony trial, plus more from local leaders on security surrounding the World Cup. It is a busy back half at the 8 o'clock hour. Hang with us right now. Traffic with Julie DeHardy.
16: Westbound 30 in the downtown Canyon, Botham, Jean, all lanes back open. However, it left you about a half hour back up from Jim Miller all the way in. 30 eastbound Sylvan's in the two left lanes. That's 5 to 10 minutes. 20 westbound Business 287. They're in the right lane, and that's going to back you up for about 7 to 10. And then 45 in Corsicana southbound at Business 45. You're down to one lane with this wreck. Give yourself an extra 15 minutes. With Cliff right now, traffic on the fives. I'm Julie DeHardy.
0: Just seeing a few clouds. Otherwise, should be a clear morning. As we get into the afternoon, some of those clouds will build, and it's going to get hot. Upper 90s. Heat index, maybe 100 to 105. So take it easy out there if you do have to be outdoors. A few showers, thunder showers may cool some of us. Most of us dry. At chance, a shower, thunderstorm early tonight. Overnight, 75. Wednesday, sunshine, 90. Thursday, Friday, just a chance of some afternoon showers and thunderstorms. Highs will be close to 90. For KLIF News, meteorologist Ray Stajic at the Weather Channel.
17: And we finally hit the 80-degree mark. 81 in Dallas, 80 in Fort Worth.
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6: You ever wake up in the middle of the night or maybe first thing in the morning and notice drool on your pillow? Unless you're sleeping next to someone who hasn't already seen all your good, bad, and ugly, it's probably not that big a deal and not anything to worry about unless It's something that just started happening recently. When people drool at night, it's often because of a stuffy nose, acid reflux, or being a mouth breather. People who sleep on their stomach or side are more likely to drool than someone who sleeps on their back. But in some cases, drooling at night can be a warning sign of something more serious, like dental issues, sleep apnea, or even early symptoms of Parkinson's disease. If you're at all concerned about this, the best place to start is with an ENT doctor, an ears, nose, and throat doctor. They can recommend a sleep study to possibly get some answers. I'm Dr. Sanjay Gupta, helping you live a better life.
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8: 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We got a pulse on the Metroplex, the state, the nation, and the globe, for that matter. With the help of Fox News Radio and the KLIF WBAP news team, also our sister station, The Ticket, they've got sports at 17 and 47 after, and traffic and weather. The Weather Channel in for Brad Barton this week. Let's get to the big local story. The trial for Carmelo Anthony started yesterday, Sybil, with the start of jury selection in the Collin County Courthouse up in McKinney. Anthony accused of fatally stabbing 17-year-old Austin Metcalf at a Frisco high school track meet last year.
17: A pool of about 600 potential jurors will be whittled down to 12 before the trial begins, tentatively scheduled for this Thursday. It's expected to last approximately 2 weeks. They are on a short recess today. The presiding judge in the case is enforcing a strict gag order in the trial and has barred all cameras and other recording devices from the courtroom.
8: So again, potentially opening arguments a little bit later on in the week. We're following it for you closely here. DFW's Morning News all over this one with the help of WFAA. Now, the other big local story, of course, is hundreds of thousands of visitors or more converging on DFW over the next 6 weeks. It's the FIFA World Cup. We've got 9 games, more games than any other host region in North America. And Dallas County Judge Clay Jenkins spoke about the effort globally and locally to make all of this happen.
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8: Now, that new HQ is brand new, in fact. 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I don't know if you've seen it or not, but it's a state-of-the-art facility.
17: Mm-hmm.
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22: So everyone will be here sharing information, working together, speaking with one voice to do everything that we can to keep you safe. So that's our job, keeping you safe. And your job is to get out there and have fun in what we hope will be and believe will be a great experience for you and your family and for the whole region and country.
8: Focus on the fun stuff, like blowing those vuvuzelas or whatever they are, huh? Right? Embracing the culture. As long as it's secure and safe to do so, I think everybody's going to be doing that. So
17: definitely.
8: Thanks to all the folks that are working on that. We'll have more on the security angle of the World Cup as the week and month rolls along. Right now, though, let's turn to Vanilla Ice, Sybil Summers. He's in the news. Have you heard about this?
17: I have.
8: So he's going to play the 250th concert, even though other artists are now backing out. This was the President Trump planned concert to celebrate America 250.
17: Right.
8: Yeah, well, there's been several who backed out. Who? Like Bret Michaels from Poison.
17: Martina McBride.
8: She's out.
17: Milli Vanilli.
8: They're out.
17: The Commodores.
8: Gone.
17: Oh, gosh. There's so many. Young MC, I think.
8: Flo Rida is still in it, and so is Vanilla Ice. He spoke with Fox News about why he didn't back out.
2: I'm proud to be an American. I was born here and raised here, and this is my country, and I don't like anybody telling me I really can't be proud of it.
8: Dallas's own Robbie Van Winkle,
17: That's
8: by
17: right.
8: the way. Vanilla Ice.
2: And this is a huge honor to play the birthday. It's it's in a lifetime, you know, 250. So I'm honored. I respect everybody else. I know there's a lot of tension everywhere. This whole world is like a snow globe, but it shouldn't be that. And music is here to bring people together, man. And it shouldn't be that this music is dragged into politics. It's not fair, you know. I don't even vote. I'm not a politician. I don't have anything that I don't have the first thing to say about how to run a country or do anything like that. I think this is a huge honor, and I'm wanting to celebrate the country I was born and raised in, man.
8: That's right, and celebrate songs like this.
3: Go ninja, go ninja, go. Go ninja, go ninja, go. Go ninja, go ninja, go. Go, go, go, go.
8: You think he'll play this one at the White House? You know he will, with the parachute pants. The ninja turtles up behind
17: ninja.
8: Him. Oh, this is one of my favorites. I know everybody talks about the other Vanilla Ice song, Ice Ice Baby. That doesn't hold anything to this. Come on. You know this one, right?
17: Mm-hmm.
4: Yo, it's the Green Machine, gonna rock the town without being seen. Have you ever seen a turtle get down? Slamming and jamming to the new swing sound.
8: Yeah. Can you imagine President Trump up there with the Ninja Turtles?
17: That would be awesome.
8: I could see the AI version of that coming out.
17: Oh, yeah.
8: Probably already out there.
17: We need to get Governor Abbott's team on that.
8: All right, here it comes, then we'll go to break.

0: American Pride ahead of 250. There you go. I thought we'd hear from our very own Robbie Van Winkle ahead of that. He's not backing out. He says he'll be there. Coming up 5 minutes from right now, we've got a newsmaker coming by the show. We're talking about a new event, or really a new venue up at the Colony Grandscape, all ahead of the FIFA World Cup. You've talked about the pitch at AT&T. What about the pitch up north? We'll get into it on the other side. Right now, let's check traffic. Here's Julie DeHardy.
1: I-30 eastbound Sylvan with two left lanes blocked. You'll need at least 5 minutes to get around it. 20 westbound at Business 287. They're in the right lane. That's going to take probably about 15 minutes. And then if you're trying to travel on 67 northbound at Shiloh, we've got road work in Midlothian this morning. Right lane's blocked, about a 10-minute delay. An accident in Corsicana, 45 southbound at Business 45, down to one lane, and an extra 10 for you. With Cliff right now traffic on the fives, I'm Julie DeHardy.
2: Smooth sailing this morning, might get a little rocky this afternoon. Unseasonably hot weather will continue. Some isolated storms around, upper 90s. It's about 96, 97 degrees, maybe feeling like 100 to 105. And maybe a couple of stronger storms, could be some wind and small hail. That chance will linger into the evening. But again, they're isolated, so not much. If you're moving around, a little better chance of getting hit. And then overnight partial clouds, warm 75. We'll knock it down a little tomorrow. Sunshine 90, the average high is 89. And then Thursday and Friday, some afternoon storms could return with a high close to 90. For KLAF News, meteorologist Ray Stajic at the Weather Channel.
3: And we finally hit the 80-degree mark. 81 in Dallas, 80 in Fort Worth.
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12: Eating a healthy diet is not only good for you physically, it can also keep your brain sharp as you age. According to a new study out of China, people who most closely followed the MIND diet slowed aging in key structures inside their brains by more than 2 years. The MIND diet is a combination of the Mediterranean diet, which we talk a lot about, and the DASH diet, which stands for Dietary Approaches to Stop Hypertension. All three of these diets are similar, but the MIND diet puts more of an emphasis on berries, beans, leafy green vegetables, fish, poultry, whole grains, olive oil, and nuts. You're not going to eat foods with a lot of saturated fat. We're talking cheese, butter, red meat, or anything fried. You really don't have to eat like this 100% of the time. That's the key. Just do the best that you can. I'm Dr. Sanjay Gupta, helping you live a better life.
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0: 8:42 at DFW's Morning News. We've got the news that matters.
15: That is what's important to me.
0: Clayton Neville, Sybil Summers, a pulse on DFW. You know, Sybil, Toca Social Dallas, it's the immersive soccer entertainment venue up at Grandscape, is hosting watch parties. They also have some interactive gameplay experiences, lots of cool stuff and special events throughout the FIFA World Cup. I thought we'd highlight some things going on in DFW because, hey, it's here.
3: Yeah, well, speaking of watch parties, a very exclusive one, June 12th, hosted by Cowboys kicker Brandon Aubrey. Also, Team USA World Cup legend Eddie Lewis.
0: And Eddie Lewis is with us right now to talk about it, because not only is he a World Cup legend, but he's also founder of Toca Football, Inc. Eddie, thank you so much for coming on. We appreciate your time.
16: Thanks for having me. Happy to be here.
0: Good, good. Tell us what Toca Football, Inc. is, and then we'll get into locally at Grandscape.
16: Yeah, we're a soccer company I founded after I retired. We have 40 soccer centers across the country, four of which are right there in the Dallas area. And we recently launched Toca Social, brand new to Dallas and America, which is a soccer experience company where you can play games, watch games, have some great food and drinks, all surrounded by your friends and family.
0: So is this like interactive in the sense as you get to kick some soccer balls? You know, everybody talks about Top Golf. It seems like they were one of the first with the golf world. Is it comparable to that kind of thing, but with soccer?
16: Yeah, very much so. It's an interactive soccer experience. You can score goals. You can kill asteroids, zombies coming at you, all with a soccer flair. Balls are delivered at you. You can smash volleys with friends. So very interactive. A lot of people call it, as you said, the Top Golf of soccer. It's located right there in Grandscape. We opened a couple of months ago and it's been an absolute hit.
0: So yeah, obviously that's the concept, but it being ahead of the FIFA World Cup, the opening, and now being open, what kind of things do you guys have planned? And I know that capitalizing on the global tournament being in our backyard obviously is a big deal.
16: Hey, listen, you know, Dallas is really the hub for the World Cup. You know, the most matches, it's the media center for the World Cup. And obviously with Toca Social being there, we've attracted some great sponsors in Coca-Cola and Michelob. We got a huge bracket outside. We have every game live in the center. And don't get me wrong, there's going to be games on everywhere. But, you know, to do it exclusively with a soccer community and, you know, fans, I think it's just going to be a fantastic experience. We also have a challenge that we call the Ultra Challenge. So anyone who comes in and competes in the challenge, if you complete the challenge, you get a cool $500. And, you know, anyone who competes has a chance to be entered in to win a pair of tickets for a round of 16 game in there in Dallas. So it should be a real good time.
0: Eddie Lewis is with us, Team USA World Cup legend, of course, and founder of Toca Football, Inc. Just last thing I have for you, talk about the partnership with Dallas Cowboys kicker Brandon Aubrey. That's a nice tie-in, obviously, with the football connection, and he's got quite the leg, too. That's cool that he's a part of this.
16: Yeah, he's an absolute stud, and obviously former professional soccer player, yeah. And now, you know, already NFL legend as a kicker. We did an event together a couple of months ago at the grand opening. He's going to be a lot of fun. He and I is going to host the opening game for the USA, so that's going to be a great event that people should come and check out. He's an incredible guy, as you know, and, you know, would be happy to meet as many people as possible, you know, along with myself. So it'd be a good day to come out and enjoy the game there at Toca Social.
0: Good stuff. Looking forward to it. Eddie Lewis, thank you so much for coming on.
16: Awesome. Thanks for having me.
0: Toca Social Dallas, your spot for everything FIFA World Cup. It's the immersive soccer entertainment venue up at Grandscape in the Colony. We got sports for you in 2 minutes, and we'll wrap it up with the Cliff Cluck Around at 8:50. You know, people going to the polls in California today for Spencer. Ooh. We'll see if we can get into that. Coming up right now, traffic. Here's Julie DeHarty.
1: clear out the wreck on 30 eastbound Sylvan. Just a rolling a little bit slow through there, but not a big backup. Just cleared 20 westbound at Business 287. Still backed up 5 to 10 minutes, and that includes 287. 35W northbound at Rosedale. They're in the left lane. That's at least 10 minutes. And there's road work in Midlothian, 67 northbound Shiloh in the right lane, and an extra 10 for you. With Cliff right now, traffic on the fives, I'm Julie DeHardy.
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2: Not a bunch of thunderstorms around this afternoon, but isolated storms will be with us. Not really outlook for severe weather, but potentially some stronger storms. Get into the upper 90s. 96, 97, somewhere around there. Average high is 89, yesterday 94. Heat index will make it feel hotter, 100 to 105. Chance of a storm early tonight, 75. Sunshine tomorrow, 90. Thursday and Friday, the isolated storms back in the afternoon hours. Highs will be close to 90 degrees. For KLAF News, meteorologist Ray Stajic at the Weather Channel.
3: And we finally hit the 80-degree mark, 81 in Dallas, 80 in Fort Worth.
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18: Jacob DeGrom throws five shutout innings, striking out eight, helping the Rangers take down the Cardinals 2-1. It's DeGrom's 100th career win. His thoughts on the milestone.
19: Who would have thought, you know, as a kid, your goal was to just play Major League Baseball, and for it to become a reality and win 100 games in the Major Leagues, kind of crazy to think about. Today, Nolan's third birthday, so I always remember that, getting my 100th win on his third birthday, so it's really cool.
18: Series continues at 6:45 tonight. A new home for the Mavs. They have entered into an agreement for 104 acres at the former site of the Valley View Mall. Dallas' lease with the American Airlines Center ends in 2031. And two big NFL trades. The Eagles deal receiver A.J. Brown to the Patriots for two picks. Rams sending Pro Bowl edge rusher Jared Verse and multiple picks to the Browns for two-time Defensive Player of the Year Miles Garrett. I'm Ryan Baldwin from 96.7 and 1310 The Ticket.
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12: You ever wake up in the middle of the night or maybe first thing in the morning and notice drool on your pillow? Unless you're sleeping next to someone who hasn't already seen all your good, bad, and ugly, it's probably not that big a deal and not anything to worry about unless it's something that just started happening recently. When people drool at night, it's often because of a stuffy nose, acid reflux, or being a mouth breather. People who sleep on their stomach or side are more likely to drool than someone who sleeps on their back. But in some cases, drooling at night can be a warning sign of something more serious, like dental issues, sleep apnea, or even early symptoms of Parkinson's disease. If you're at all concerned about this, the best place to start is with an ENT doctor, an ears, nose, and throat doctor. They can recommend a sleep study to possibly get some answers. I'm Dr. Sanjay Gupta, helping you live a better life.
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0: It's a Tuesday news day, 8:50 at DFW's Morning News. Clayton Neville, Sybil Summers. We get a top of the hour update with Fox News Radio in 8.

0: Feathers?
1: Because I see here flightless birds, and I know there are flightless birds. But feathers I always thought the thing about the birds were, yeah, so, God, it's like having wings with not able to use them.
0: I know.
1: It's like a guy eggs. With nipples.
0: Yeah, it like, is.
1: What are they for?
0: Yeah, because you can't.
1: I can't milk anything. So why do they have wings?
0: I guess just part of their makeup. I mean, why do we have toenails?
1: Well, I don't know. Do don't they serve
0: them?
1: A purpose?
0: I don't know. Do we need toenails? Well,
1: they protect your toes from nails. I have no idea. You're right. I don't know.
0: So this emu had gone onto the highway, and of course people were, you know, backed up from like 10:50 in the morning until like 2 o'clock, and finally the officers decided they would use a dog leash, and they were able to capture the emu. He was fortunately uninjured. No people were injured. No cars were wrecked. Nothing like that. It was just a minor inconvenience, but probably some really good social media videos out there.
1: Wow.
0: Yeah. So he was returned to his owners.
1: Emu wrangling with a dog leash.
0: That's right.
1: That's how it's done in Salisbury, Maryland. Then they went and had a steak.
0: Yeah, exactly.
1: All right, we're clucking around at 8:53 at DFW's Morning News. Today's election day out in California. They're voting on some important issues, including Governor Javier Becerra, expected to take the Democratic primary there. And the big race, the L.A. mayor's race. I want to talk about some of these ads. Spencer Pratt, the former reality TV star from The Hills, he had disappeared from the headlines for decades, but now he's back because he's running for mayor. His house was burned down in the Palisades fires, and he is ticked off. His ads are hilarious. This is his latest commercial.
2: Oh, God, oh, God, oh, God, oh, God, please. My daughter, she's sick.
3: Spencer Pratt is the common sense choice for Los Angeles.
1: So that's the doctor saying that while being wheeled into the hospital on a gurney.
3: Just look around. The city is a mess, and our leaders have failed us. Homelessness, crime, drugs, everything is worse under Karen Bass.
4: This is bad. She's caught the Pratt.
1: And that's the doctor. She's caught the Pratt.
4: How did this happen?
3: We restrict her media diet. New York Times, MSNBC, NPR, maybe CNN if we're feeling frisky. Something must have slipped through.
4: Does she know anyone, anyone at all, who thinks for themselves?
3: I don't know. I don't think so. What is this?
4: It starts with a mild cough. And then, next thing you know, you hate seeing homeless drug addicts inject near kids. It's very contagious.
1: And then the doctor ends up coughing at the end of the commercial. A lot of sarcasm there. It's interesting because Spencer Pratt's trying to play the MAGA versus the Democrats, California being heavily Democratic. It's an interesting line. He seemed to walk it okay to this point. We'll have tomorrow whether or not he got through in L.A. 8:55, that's it for the cluck around. Here's traffic on the fives with Julie DeHarty.
5: Clear out the wreck on 30 eastbound Sylvan. Just a rolling a little bit slow through there, but not a big backup. Just cleared 20 westbound at Business 287. Still backed up 5 to 10 minutes, and that includes 287. 35W northbound at Rosedale. They're in the left lane. That's at least 10 minutes. And there's road work in Midlothian, 67 northbound Shiloh in the right lane, and an extra 10 for you. With Cliff right now, traffic on the fives, I'm Julie DeHarty.
6: Just seeing a few clouds. Otherwise, should be a clear morning. As we get into the afternoon, some of those clouds will build, and it's going to get hot. Upper 90s, heat index, maybe 100 to 105. So take it easy out there if you do have to be outdoors. A few showers, thunder showers may cool some of us, most of us dry. Had chance of shower, thunderstorm early tonight, overnight 75. Wednesday, sunshine 90. Thursday, Friday, just a chance of some afternoon showers and thunderstorms. Highs will be close to 90. For KLIF News, meteorologist Ray Stajic at the Weather Channel.
0: And we finally hit the 80-degree mark, 81 in Dallas, 80 in Fort Worth.
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0: 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Yep. The Pride Month insanity continues. We will mock it. We will judge it. We are concerned about it. More ahead.
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22: I'm John Saucier. President Trump says the negotiations between the U.S. and Iran are still ongoing. Testifying before the Senate Foreign Relations Committee with Secretary of State Marco Rubio, he says reopening the Strait of Hormuz is not enough for Iran to get the sanctions relief.
23: Any sanctions relief is condition-based, which means it has to be in return for the reason why those sanctions were put in place in the first place, which is their nuclear program.
22: Iran claims his nuclear program is for peaceful purposes. The Trump administration ramping up the number of medications being offered on its discount drug site. Centers for Medicare and Medicaid Services Administrator Dr. Mehmet Oz announcing the administration adding 160 more drugs to this website.
24: It means that 4 out of 5 medications that are picked up by Americans going into that same drugstore that I mentioned earlier now have the opportunity to double check that the price they're getting in that drugstore, wherever they're buying it from, is the best price out there.
22: America's listening to Fox News.
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29: Looking right now on 35E northbound approaching Main Street and 1171. Road construction in Louisville is going to reduce everything down to one lane. Expect a 10 to 12 minute delay. Some stop traffic is easily backed up all the way to Business Highway 121. Looks like we have a shutdown for an accident on North Loop 820 Express toll lane. Eastbound as you make way between Bruce Snow Drive and going to Highway 26. Looks like that's going to be a pretty serious delay through the area there. Then an accident reported on 183, 121 westbound approaching Bedford Euless is going to give you a 10 minute delay back to Norwood Drive. With KLIF Right Now Traffic, I'm William Shotwell.
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2: Less than 2 weeks away from the FIFA World Cup in Arlington, and law enforcement is buttoning up final safety details. 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
1: You know, the trans insanity is one of the single most abusive things that we've seen in our lifetimes, to try and convince people that they were born in the wrong body, to enable those delusions, to affirm them, and then lead them down a path of destruction. And it is especially disgusting when it happens to kids. This goes back to the Pride Month nonsense. You're familiar with everyone's familiar. I don't even know why I'm asking. Sesame Street, you know, Big Bird, Elmo, the crew. Sesame Street, the kind of place that parents used to be able to feel comfortable letting their kids watch Sesame Street. It's educational. There's like a bunch of decent lessons about virtue and morals and interacting with people, including people who are different than you, and teaching people to have healthy conversations, and you know, all the sort of normal stuff that you'd want a kid to learn to help create a good educational moral foundation for your child. Sesame Street used to teach self-esteem. Used to teach kids to be comfortable in their own bodies and to reject bullying, you know, all the normal stuff. Boy, things have changed. The Sesame Street X account, their social media account, shared yesterday, June 1st, the beginning of Pride Month. Happy Pride Month from Sesame Street. Join us in celebrating and uplifting the LGBTQIA+ members of our community. And then they post a bunch of different colored hearts in a perversion of the rainbow symbol. And then they stack up a bunch of different fabric. I assume this is the bodies of the puppets. it's an image of all the fabric, all these different colors, black, brown, red, orange, yellow, green, blue, purple, which is meant to be that, hey, that we're very pro LGBTQIA+, et cetera. Okay, so what does that mean in real life? Are you really telling people they can be born in the wrong body? You're telling children they can be born in the wrong body? Whatever happened to the self-esteem people? Whatever happened to healthy education for children? Now you're abusing kids. This is disgusting. Truly abusive stuff. And I know as the culture has become more and more demented, it's become harder and harder for parents to sort out, like, what can my kids actually consume, if anything? Like, what's worth consuming? Jim, I don't know if you have friends who do this or if this is the way you raise your own kids, but in my household, it's hard to vet all of the media. It was. My daughter's 12 years old now, but through the years, it's been hard to vet all of the media that's been emerging. You try and watch some of the content or read the books and try and get out ahead of your kid. And you should do that. You should be vigilant to what your kid is consuming, because you're forming their mind and you're forming the way that they're going to conduct the rest of their lives, what they think is decent and what's indecent, all of that. Your job as a parent is to govern the incoming there. And I found that it was very good for me to be able to give my daughter the things that I was raised on. So as a baby, even before she could read, do you remember the books that the artist Richard Scarry created? Are you familiar with those? Richard Scarry created a bunch of hand-drawn books, including there's a book called, I think it's Cars and Trucks and Things That Go. And you could open these books, and even if the kid can't read yet, they could observe the world. Now, you're going to see some old-timey stuff in there that technologically doesn't really exist anymore, but it's fun. You learn how machinery operates. You learn the schematics of how things are built. You learn the internal guts of a building, how the plumbing operates and the pipes and the systems. It's really cool. It's a really cool thing. And as the kid begins to learn the words, they begin to associate the words with the pictures, right? That's actually how kids learn in general. They either will just repeat as you read a book to them, they'll just memorize the words that are on the page, and then they'll pretend to read, and then eventually they'll actually start reading the words. Or they'll begin to associate the words, once they can read them, with the images that they've become so well acquainted with. So when When my daughter was born, we got all of the Richard Scarry books. We got a bunch of those, and she loved them. They were great, and it was great. And as a family, we loved it because we were already familiar with it. I wasn't worried that she was going to be tripping into somebody else's propaganda that they had baked halfway into the book, out of sight. Have you noticed that, by the way? This is something that happens too with kids' books these days. The authors, these left-wing authors, especially as the books start to reach sequels and they feel like they can say whatever they want now, they start smuggling in left-wing propaganda directly into the center of the book to try and keep it out of sight of parents, but directly in the sight of the children that they're manipulating. Not because they're doing something that's decent, but because they're doing something that's indecent. That's why they try and smuggle it in. Now, we like the Richard Scarry books. Early on, I was reading The Chronicles of Narnia to my daughter, which is the C.S. Lewis. Just amazing. Just amazing. So anyway, I highly recommend it. This is just I take this detour as a way to remind you that, you know, you don't have to accept the current cultural, you know, zeitgeist for your kid. You don't have to ram down their throat what every other kid is consuming at school or anything else. No. Just go with the stuff that you know and you love. What do you want your kid to be? What formed you that you think gave value? Bring it to them. That's a great gift. That's a great gift for them. And I'm disheartened. I hate seeing what happened to Sesame Street. How many people were raised on Sesame Street? How many people? I mean, that's, again, it was a comfort food. It was the kind of thing that a parent could normally reflexively trust. And here they are now playing along in the child abuse game, where we're going to convince children that they were born in the wrong body. It's pretty sick stuff. It's pretty sick stuff. So I would pray for any of the people who are involved in this project. I don't know what the heck they're thinking, but I do know that a lot of parents are going to be scandalized by this, and legitimately so, and say, if they haven't walked away already, they'll walk away now and say, I'm done with you. I can't stand it. I can't stand it. I hate Santa, man. It's really sad. And also, it's pathetic. Government leaders who play along with all this, too, it's just also pathetic. Like, why have we dedicated a month to celebrating your sexual tendencies? So it's a mixture of things, right? I talked about the transgender delusion stuff. Then there's also the sexual practice stuff. Why do we have a month that's dedicated to saying, I sleep with people of the same gender. I want everybody to know about it. Why? Why? Is there like some sort of heterosexual pride month that I'm unaware of? That where everybody's supposed to talk about their sexual tendencies? I mean, when I was raised, kind of a thing you keep private. It's kind of a gift that's designed for, you know, a husband and a wife. If you want to get really specific, I'll spare you getting more specific. But the idea is like, it's not something you run around in public constantly telling everybody about. But the left has decided, you know what? We need a full-blown month where you just tell everybody about what you're up to. And so here's the D.C. mayor, for instance, Muriel Bowser. And she does this every year now. I remember her saying this in previous years. Here she is bragging about D.C. being the single gayest city in the world.
2: 51 years of pride in the future 51st state. And both movements are rooted in the same belief. Every person deserves to be seen, heard, and fully represented. We're celebrating Pride Month in the gayest city in the world.
1: Pretty messed up, right? Pretty messed up. And you're wondering to yourself, perhaps you were wondering, like, why has DC fallen into such disrepair? Why does it seem like somebody who's completely unserious has been managing that city? How is it that the street in front of the White House for a while was painted as some sort of gift to the BLM movement? Remember that BLM movement, that corrupt theft operation? They had an entire memorial dedicated to them, painted on the street in front of the White House for a long time. It said Black Lives Matter Plaza. You know who did that? The mayor of the gayest city in the world, Muriel Bowser. That's who did that. Muriel Bowser. Why is crime out of control in the city? Why is it that nobody's being held accountable? Over time, that's been the case. I'm not talking about right now. I mean, up until this Trump administration? Why has everything become so chaotic? Why have all the fountains fallen into disrepair? Do you know how many people shared my view? That fountain in front of Union Station, the one I was telling you about this week, the one that they just cleaned up and everybody's walking by, they're taking videos of it. It's so beautiful. It's wonderful. You know why everybody else didn't realize it was a fountain? I didn't realize it was a fountain. I walked past it many times. I just thought it was like kind of a bizarro statue covered in graffiti. I had no idea that a fountain was associated with it. I didn't spend too much time dwelling on it because it was sort of ugly to look at because the left had destroyed it. President Trump has restored it. It looks amazing now. It's beautiful. The water is clean. It's flowing. Everything's working. So when Democrats run things, they run them into the ground, and then they cook up distractions for their own failures. That's the reason Muriel Bowser's standing up there bragging about gay month instead of talking about ways in which she can make the city better. We should be the 51st state. Like hell you should. You can't even keep a fountain flowing. How should you be the 51st state? I know, of course, it's not even constitutional. She's so far from logic, it's unreal. But this is what they do. The left is constantly cooking up these ridiculous distractions to keep you from focusing on their never-ending failures. Look at us. We're so decent. We've created new categories of decency. What do you mean? Well, now men can become women. What is wrong with you? What? Nick Sorter was describing it well earlier. There's just mentally ill people all over the place. And you have one political party in particular that's dedicated to spreading it. And the way you stop that is you tell the truth. You tell the truth. You see to people's needs. You stop them from falling into some irretrievable decline. You don't affirm their delusions. You intervene to save them. And as always, you pray. You pray for your country because we have a great one and we can't let these people ruin it. More ahead on The Vince Show.
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18: Did you know that almost half the vegetables and more than three quarters of the fruit that we eat in this country come from just one state, California? Yeah, it's true. And according to a new report by the Environmental Working Group, a health advocacy organization, a lot of this produce is tainted with PFAS, which are sometimes referred to as forever chemicals. Why? Well, the EPA says pesticides keep America's food supply safe, abundant, and affordable. And of course, these chemicals are used in every state, not just California. Now, if you are worried, though, about how much you're consuming, the best thing to do is to buy organic produce, if and when you can. Organic or not, you should rinse all fruits and vegetables under running water. Don't use any soap. And as one epidemiologist told us, use a brush on sturdier items like carrots, potatoes, and cucumbers. I'm Dr. Sanjay Gupta, helping you live a better life.
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1: California voters have an opportunity today to set a new course for that great state. That once great state, it's a beautiful state, but it needs to be made great again. Gavin Newsom and his wife, who do you know this? Gavin Newsom doesn't refer to his wife as his wife. He calls her his partner. He wants an androgynous relationship with his wife. Isn't that weird? Kind of strikes me as the behavior of someone who's not that interested in having a wife. That's weird. Anyway, so here's Gavin Newsom and his partner talking about how much they love Pride Month.
20: Pride is a celebration of community, of love, and of authenticity.
21: It's also the product of decades and decades of resistance, of people standing in defiance of hatred and in defiance of bigotry.
20: Again and again, we've seen people stand up.
1: You know, what if we had a competition? You just heard a moment ago from the idiot mayor of D.C. saying, it's the gayest city in the country. And Jim rightly pointed out to me on the break, you know, San Francisco might want a word. They might say, no, we're gayer. And somehow there's a full-blown competition going on between various Democrat-run cities about who's gayer. Can you imagine if we had a competition for the safest city or the most economically prosperous city? Instead, we're the gayest state in America, California.
20: They're told to sit down, taking on systems that seemed impossible to change and demanding better.
21: there has been so much progress made. It's another point of pride for this community, but the fight is still alive today. And know this, the state of California stands with you.
1: It's entire communities burning down in the state that haven't been rebuilt because of Gavin Newsom, and he wants you to know about his progress in the fight for gayness. These are not serious people. They're arsonists. And they're bragging.
20: Unity has never shied away from a challenge. So this month is a chance to recharge, to come together in unity and celebration of all of the joy this community brings.
21: This month, we celebrate all members of the LGBTQ community and all the many ways they've made California great.
1: There's more people leaving the state than entering it. People are fleeing the state of California, trying to get the hell out of there because of what Gavin Newsom and the merry band of idiots known as the Democrat Party have done to the state.
20: No matter where you are or what your situation may be, no matter if you're out or not, or if you're still figuring things out, we are proud of you. And we hope that you are proud of who you are, too.
1: She's very proud
21: of you. Happy Pride, California.
20: Happy Pride, California.
1: Happy Pride, California, if you can afford it. Taxes out of control. Gas prices out of control. I'm pleading with you, California voters, please come to your senses. Come to your senses. Do you hear the slop that they are serving you in lieu of actual solutions to the misery of your life that are the product of the very same people who are standing up there telling you that you have some sort of obligation to support? What is it? Gayness? What does this have to do with anything? Literally nothing. Other than to create a distraction from the reality of the misery that the left is responsible for. This is why you got people like Steve Hilton running to replace Gavin Newsom. Man, I hope he wins it. Big day today. Spencer Pratt, who's running in Los Angeles. He doesn't like that his house is burned down. You think Spencer Pratt's spending all of his time talking about Pride Month? No. He just told CNN, I'm going to be successful because I'm not a failure like these Democrats.
2: My opponents are the reason the city's failing. So anything they say is just more lies. They know with me we're changing what's going on. We're stopping it. So it's not like a closing argument. They're already excited about me. The reason I'm here is because I'm not like these people. I don't have the experience of failing like they have.
1: Yeah, what kind of experience do you have? Well, let's start with what kind of experience the leaders that are in place have. They're failures. They're utter failures. You know that the notes went out to the local media in California because they all keep asking the same question. What kind of experience do you have? What makes you think you can do this job? Well, you haven't been in government for 1,000 years. Well, how can you be the mayor of L.A.? Well, maybe that's one of the reasons. Maybe he hasn't been a part of that corruption. He hasn't been a part of the horrible governance of that state and that city. Maybe Californians, maybe Angelenos deserve something different, something meaningful, something much more caring. Never in a million years did I think that this guy, Spencer Pratt, would be the leading candidate and that I'd be enthusiastic about him in that position. But man, I am. I love it. And I hope he succeeds. I know California's a tough place to succeed in. Los Angeles, a tough place to succeed in. But if you can do it today, California, you will provide a lot of hope to the rest of the country. Get out and vote. I'll be back with you tomorrow on The Vince Show.
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4: America's top diplomat is on the Capitol Hill grill. On the Sobrady, Fox News, Secretary of State Marco Rubio moving on to a House hearing after telling a Senate panel that reopening the Strait of Hormuz is condition number one in efforts to end the conflict with Iran, and that no sanctions relief has been offered for that.
5: Iran is being sanctioned because they enrich uranium. Iran is being sanctioned because they've highly enriched uranium. Iran is being sanctioned because of their nuclear activities. If they agree to give up those things, there will be sanctions relief associated with their commitment and compliance.
6: You will not give
5: with those agreements
6: relief just in exchange for reopening the strait.
5: No, that's not been discussed. That's not been offered.
4: Meantime, President Trump is denying reports that Iran has stopped communicating with mediators because of ongoing fighting between Israel and Iran-backed Hezbollah in Lebanon. The president accepts an invitation to a rescheduled White House Correspondents Association dinner in July after a checkpoint shooting ended an April event. The group says it will not allow an act of violence to have the last word. President Trump calls the announcement a sign of strength and fortitude. The president naming a top federal housing official to be director of national intelligence and facing immediate pushback from some lawmakers questioning Bill Pulte's national security credentials, an issue also raised repeatedly during a White House briefing.
9: I think Bill is a great guy. I know him socially. I've not worked with him in his current job, but I do trust the president's judgment.
4: The director of Medicare and Medicaid Services, Dr. Mehmet Oz, leading today's briefing. Outgoing DNI Tulsi Gabbard announced her resignation last month. President Trump signing an executive order on artificial intelligence, creating a framework for the federal government to vet national security risks for up to a month before the public release of the most advanced AI systems. Today's signing comes less than 2 weeks after a White House ceremony for a similar order was postponed. 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
8: I'm Mike Trina. Texas commercial driver license test will now only be offered in English. The Texas Department of Public Safety announcing changes to the state's CDL testing process, mandating examinations are to only be administered in the English language. The move follows an effort to crack down on migrant truck drivers who don't speak English. This change moves Texas in line with the federal standards to ensure that all newly licensed commercial drivers can read road signs and operate vehicles safely on Texas roads. CDL knowledge tests were previously offered in both English and Spanish. The change takes effect immediately. The Pentagon has announced a major investment in North Texas, awarding Lockheed Martin with a $1 billion contract.
11: A good chunk of it is directly tied to the F-35 aircraft, which is made in Fort Worth. The Pentagon says this contract also encompasses various military equipment, including missile launchers and gun systems.
8: WFA News 8's Chris Lawrence reporting. The International Broadcast Center for the FIFA World Cup officially opened on Monday at the K. Bailey Hutchison Convention Center. The IBC will serve as the home base for media from around the world during the tournament and will house video review operations for every match. Environmental artist Weiland is suing FIFA and building management for $25 million after his downtown Dallas Wailing Wall mural was mostly painted over. The lawsuit claims the artwork was defaced and covered in blue paint to make space for a World Cup mural without the artist's notice or consent. 570 KLIF traffic.
12: Looking right now on 35E northbound approaching Main Street and 1171. Road construction in Louisville is going to reduce everything down to one lane. Expect a 10 to 12 minute delay. Some stop traffic is easily backed up all the way to Business Highway 121. Looks like we have a shutdown for an accident on North Loop 820 Express toll lane. Eastbound as you make way between Bruce Snow Drive and going to Highway 26. Looks like that's going to be a pretty serious delay through the area there. Then an accident reported on 183, 121 westbound approaching Bedford-Ulis is going to give you a 10-minute delay back to Norwood Drive. With KLIF Right Now Traffic, I'm William Shotwell.
8: Your 570 KLIF forecast today, mostly sunny with widely scattered showers and thunderstorms, high near 95. Heat index will make it feel like 100. Tonight, partly cloudy with widely scattered showers and thunderstorms, low around 74. Then tomorrow, mostly sunny with a high near 89. 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
7: Rising from the heart of the swamp, a beacon of truth is casting its light. From sea to shining sea, The Vince Show. Here's Vince Colonnais.
1: All right, 844-484-3872. 844-4-THE-USA. That's the way to join us today. From coast to coast, from sea to shining sea. Coming up on the program, you will hear from Kelly Loeffler, the head of the Small Business Administration for President Trump. She's got an update for us on their efforts to tackle fraud. Did you know that the Biden administration was well aware? I know you're not going to be shocked by this, but you should be appalled. They were well aware that a ton of the COVID money, hundreds of billions of dollars of so-called COVID relief funds, were being stolen by fraudsters. The Biden administration knew about it and did nothing. They knew about it and did nothing. Over $20 billion so far in criminal referrals by the Small Business Administration for Biden-era fraud that the administration knew about. and never sent over to the Justice Department. That's all changed under President Trump. That's changed with Kelly Loeffler in office. We'll talk to her coming up here on the program. We'll get a readout from her on what exactly is going on as she works with J.D. Vance to tackle all of that fraud. That's great stuff. That's really great. Yeah, we've got a lot to get to today. We've got the President of the United States squaring off, apparently. I don't know, squaring off against, but certainly having some sort of tough phone conversation with Benjamin Netanyahu as he's trying to navigate towards the end of the Iran conflict. We've got that for you. But I want to first focus on these Senate Republicans. It's time for their spanking. Let's start with them. These Senate Republicans were fresh back from, what was it, a two-week vacation? Did anybody else get a two-week vacation for Memorial Day? I think I got one. Go ahead, Jim. Go ahead.
0: No,
1: they didn't. The rest of us did not. The Senate, they get 2 weeks. But Vince, they're at home and they're working. Yeah, right. What are they working on? Nothing? Show me your work. Show me your work. This wouldn't fly. Would you let your kids do this? Disappear for 2 weeks and then come back and you're like, what were you doing? I was working. What were you working on? Show me your work. Nothing. Nothing to show for it. So these Senate Republicans who dipped out of town over 2 weeks ago, dipped out because they were angry that President Trump keeps firing all of their establishment weirdo friends, which is what he's doing. He canned Cornyn. He's got a nice relationship with Cornyn. Have you noticed on his social media, he's still not attacking Cornyn too much, but he got rid of him because he's establishment. He didn't deliver on the Save America Act. And he endorsed Ken Paxton. Paxton wins in Texas. That's great. And then Paxton's going to defeat Talifrico easily coming up in November. That's wonderful. So he gets rid of Cornyn. He got rid of Bill Cassidy. He got rid of Thombolina down in North Carolina. He's getting rid of them one by one by one, picking them off. Boop, boop, boop, taking them out, which has been awesome. And that's cleaning up the Senate. Boy, it's taking off the establishment in the Senate. Everybody's starting to show their true colors, aren't they? The other thing that they're really angry about is that President Trump has taken care of American citizens, that he settled with the IRS. He said, I'll tell you what, I'm not going to take $10 billion, although I sued you for it because you stole my tax records and then disseminated them through the New York Times. I'm not going to carry that suit out. I'm going to settle. And here's what the settlement's going to be. 1.776, that's 1776, $1.776 billion for the American people who've been tyrannized by the federal government. What kind of victims are we talking about here? What kind of victims? Well, how about the January 6th detainees, the people who had punishments that were in no way commensurate with the crimes they were accused of, people who were accused of crimes that they didn't commit, people were accused of, what was it, disrupting a congressional proceeding using a statute that was designed for white-collar fraud, not for normal Americans who walked inside of their own Capitol building. Matthew Graves, the U.S. attorney in D.C. at the time, thank goodness he's gone. When is he going to be prosecuted? Remember what he was doing? 70% of all arrests in D.C. he didn't prosecute. Handcuffs on bad guys, true criminals. He didn't prosecute them. But if you walked into the building on January 6, 2021, he would destroy your life. He didn't care if it ended up in suicide for some of those detainees, which it did. That's the way the left acted. Were there people tyrannized? You're damn right there were. What about American school board meetings? How about school board meetings across the country? Parents going to school board meetings, being spied upon by the federal government. FBI agents sitting in the parking lot writing down their license plate numbers because they showed up to vocalize their discontent with the racism and the bigotry and the sexual demented nonsense that was being injected into the schools. What about reading, writing, and arithmetic? Has anybody noticed what's going on with reading? The whole country's illiterate. Third graders can't read. Eighth graders can't read. Nobody can read, but they're being told that boys can become girls. Yeah, I think parents have a reason to show up to a school board meeting and express their discontent. And in no world should the FBI be spying on them for that activity, that First Amendment protected right, that rights protected by a bunch of amendments in the Bill of Rights. Yeah, that happened. They were abused, those parents, weren't they? How about Catholics in Virginia who were practicing the traditional Latin Mass, and the Richmond field office of the FBI decided to classify them as extremists? You think they had their rights trampled on? You think that might be a problem? What about American citizens who were expressing their real views during COVID or attempting to consume views during COVID and were being censored at the behest of the federal government, telling the social media companies to shut down those lines of conversation? You think they were tyrannized? You think they had their rights trampled? You think they're entitled to something? You're damn right they are. $1.776 billion. It's a paltry sum. I can't even believe I've got to give an explanation for what the hell happened in our country. It's nothing. The administration believes 10 million people might qualify for relief from this fund. You know what that means? $177 a pop. That's nothing. Senate Republicans last year passed an amendment to give themselves each $500,000 if they were spied upon by the Biden administration. $500,000, half a million bucks? So you're saying that if the government tramples your rights, because you're a United States senator and you have the power to pass the votes, you get $500,000? But an American citizen who might be entitled to $177, that's some sort of pull your hair out, slam on the brakes, not get the nation's business done emergency? Is that what I'm hearing? So they leave for 2 weeks, these Senate Republicans. Yes, I'm talking about Republicans specifically. Those Democrats, I spend all my time talking about these Democrats and what they've done to us. They are terrorists in the Senate. They are holding the nation hostage, the nation's business hostage, because they don't want borders and they don't want immigration enforcement in the United States. So it's left to the majority in both houses to do something, to get funding to ICE and Border Patrol, which they still don't have. We got employees at both of those agencies still without a paycheck all year long because the Democrats refuse to help. They refuse to give a supermajority in the Senate to get the 60 votes. So we need Republicans to do it. How do they do it? Reconciliation. Simple majority vote. It's a budget maneuver. We've seen it play out every single year in the Congress where the party that's in control of both houses, when they have control of both houses, a simple majority vote gets their business done, their budgetary business done. Well, this is a budgetary matter. Let's get some pay to the ICE guys and the Border Patrol guys. How about it, Republicans? And they refuse. Why? They're upset with the fund. We don't like it. What are you talking about? You don't like it. You don't have anything to do with it. Nothing. The law that created this fund stems back to the 1950s. Congress has no role here. We don't like it. Why not? It's politically inconvenient. It's hard to explain to Democrats. I don't even understand it. If I'm on cable news and somebody asks me about it, I won't know what to say. Well, then get the hell out of the Senate, because it shouldn't just be, there should be no circumstance where the majority of American citizens are in a better position to explain this than a United States senator. None. So if you have no idea what's going on in your country, you have no idea what's happened to the American people, if you are that much of a fraud that you sat up there on the dais and you pretended like you understood the weaponization of the government, but when push came to shove, you shoved back against the American people, then get the hell out. And so they're back and they're whining. They're whining. They arrived back yesterday and they started whining immediately. More of a freakout. Congressional leaders meeting with the president of the United States. What can we do? What can we do? How can we get rid of this thing? And that led to a statement from the Justice Department yesterday. And here's the state of play. There's a judge in the Eastern District of Virginia who said that the Trump administration is not allowed to pay a dollar out of this fund while the issue is being litigated. In other words, the brakes have been slammed on any money leaving. So the Trump administration decided to release a statement yesterday. Now, I'm just going to be as plain as I can with you. Pretty obvious to me the reason they released this statement is because they're trying to grease the wheels in Congress. They're trying to placate these idiot Republican senators and say, okay, look, we gave you something. Would you please fund Border Patrol and ICE? And here's the statement from the Justice Department. They say the following. The Department of Justice disagrees strongly with the decision on the anti-weaponization fund put forth by the United States District Court judge in the Eastern District of Virginia, wherein the court stated that under no circumstances may the Department of Justice proceed with the anti-weaponization fund recently established in order to make up for the tremendous abuse, harm, and hate unfairly shown to so many people. The fund was open to anybody who was so weaponized, targeted, or persecuted, whether they were Democrat, Republican, conservative, independent, or otherwise. The department will abide by the court's ruling. Okay, that's the statement. So what do I got from that? That the Justice Department is saying, as usual, that it will follow the law, that it will follow judicial orders. The Trump administration always does, despite the lies you hear in the press. They always do. If they have a problem, they bring it to the courts. If they face off against an idiot judge, they abide by the rulings, they appeal to a higher court. They play by the rules. And so this is a declaration that, okay, we're not going to move forward with this fund. Now, you didn't hear them say the words "for now." You didn't hear them say, after we win in court, we're going to pay it out. Now, that may very well be the case. In fact, I think it is the case. But clearly, this statement was released to try and give Senate Republicans some cover. Go ahead. Now you don't have to be so upset about it. Just get ICE and Border Patrol funded. But it turns out that's not enough for these Senate Republicans. They want to stab this weaponization fund through the heart. They want to make sure that it dies a cruel death. And when I say that, I'm talking about all of the establishment guys. John Thune talked to an NBC reporter yesterday by the name of Frank Thorpe. And according to another reporter from a different outlet, Andrew Desiderio summarized it. He said, an exchange between John Thune and Frank Thorpe makes clear the Senate GOP will not accept the DOJ commitment. Frank asked the following. Does the administration need to be clear that if they drop this fund, that it's not coming back? Thune says, quote, that would be the ideal outcome. I also asked Thune if he's concerned that even if the Trump administration says they're shutting down the fund, many of his members will still vote for Democrat amendments on it during Voterama. In other words, if the Democrats present amendments that say, hey, we need to really hurt this fund, that Republican senators will join in on the votes. Thune said, if the administration makes it very, very clear that the fund is shut down, he expects enough Republicans will oppose the Democrat amendments. But here's what I'm saying. Thune is asking for a straight up commitment from President Trump to come out and say, never under any circumstance will an American citizen be paid a dime for what their government did to them. Why would Trump say that? Why would anyone sign up for that? What Americans, again, Chuck Grassley's committee, all of these committees in the Senate, they've been sitting around for years telling us about all these Americans who've been absolutely harassed, harangued, destroyed by our own government. And the moment a little bit of money might come in the direction of any of those American citizens, the Senate's jumping out in front of it. These guys are ticking me off. They're ticking me off. Stop playing these stupid games. This is why we have to clean them out. We have to clean them out. And that's why President Trump has been cleaning them out. More ahead on The Vince Show.
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1: You want to grow your margins? You want to like wield some more power in Washington, D.C.? You actually want to fight for the American people? You want to join MAGA? You want to do that? That'd be good. The way we send reinforcements to back you up is if you deliver for us. That's it. That's as straightforward as it gets. Now, it's not going to stop me. I'm going to fight for bigger Republican margins in both the Senate and the House this year because President Trump does need the backups for his agenda. We need enough space. We need enough runway space that even if we do have a couple of squishes along the way, Susan Collins comes to mind. Even if you have a squish like Susan Collins, and I hope she wins. I want her to defeat Mr. Nazi Tattoo. I'd rather have a Republican vote in that seat, even if it's Susan Collins, than Graham Nazi Tattoo Platner. Okay? Clearly, we got to send more Republicans in. I'm just asking them to make a better case. You know, it's not just for this audience. This audience is locked in. You know what the stakes are. I mean, people who are touch and go with the news, who don't pay that much attention. They see it. They learn a little bit about it. And they find out, like, what are these Republicans doing? Nothing. What are they doing in the Senate? Why should I vote for them? Or they tap out. They become disheartened. I don't want that. I want energy for these guys. I want energy for them. And then I see like John Kennedy. I like John Kennedy. John Kennedy's a hilarious senator. He's got a lot of great folksy stories, great jokes. He's, man, that guy's great on cable news. But then I look at what he's saying and I'm going, what the hell are you saying here? He told this guy, Igor Bobich, reporter, he said that he appreciates that the DOJ is saying that they're following the court order, but they don't have a choice. Quote, they don't have a choice. They have to abide by federal district court order. It doesn't tell me whether they're planning to appeal. It doesn't tell me whether the administration's backing off the idea. It doesn't tell me anything except they're going to follow the law, which you have to. We shouldn't play games. If the administration has changed its position on the weaponization fund, it should say so definitively. But saying you're going to follow a court order doesn't tell me anything. Now, you don't hear Kennedy, in this quote, you don't hear Kennedy say he wants to get rid of the weaponization fund. But that's obviously what he's hinting at.

0: the truth. 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
3: 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I'm Brian Kilmeade. It's going to be a big show on Wednesday. 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Ian O'Connor on the Knicks-Spurs series, as well as the World Cup Center. 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
5: Fox News, I'm Tom Graham. President Trump nominating Bill Pulte to be the next director of national intelligence. Fox's Jackie Heinrich.
6: He's the Federal Housing Finance Agency director, and the choice has drawn some attention, some questions from lawmakers on Capitol Hill, because they are wondering what his credentials are that would put him at the front of the line for that role.
5: Outgoing DNI director Tulsi Gabbard leaving the position at the end of the month. Primary voting underway in California, including Los Angeles, where a Republican candidate is attempting to ultimately unseat incumbent Democrat Mayor Karen Bass.
7: The L.A. mayor's race here in L.A. has exploded with interest as former reality TV star Spencer Pratt has gained popularity. He's also outraised Bass by millions of dollars.
5: Fox's Matt Finn, America is listening to Fox News.
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12: You're going to look right now in Fort Worth, I-20 eastbound as you make your way towards McCart Avenue. Expect a 2 to 3 minute delay with the right lane blocked off. A little bit of stop and go traffic also can be backed up to Trail Lake Drive. As you make your way through Grand Prairie, I-30 eastbound before you get to MacArthur Boulevard, there's a 5 to 6 minute delay there. Two left lanes blocked off in the area. Some stop and go traffic also back to Beltline Road. And then finally in Addison on the D&T southbound approaching Keller Springs, expect a 15 minute delay with an accident blocking two right lanes back to Frankford Road. With KLIF right now traffic, I'm William Shotwell.
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21: A better life with Dr. Sanjay Gupta.
22: Heart disease is still the leading cause of death here in the United States and around the world. But what if there was something you could do earlier in life to reduce the odds of becoming a statistic? Well, here in the United States, tens of millions of adults already take a statin to lower their cholesterol. But new guidance put out by the American College of Cardiology and the American Heart Association now emphasize that treating high cholesterol sooner could significantly reduce a person's lifetime risk of heart attack or stroke. How early are we talking? In your 30s, believe it or not. Of course, you need to talk to your doctor about whether statins are right for you, but

0: You should know that the evidence is really starting to stack up that shows the earlier you get a jump on reducing lifelong exposure to plaque-causing lipids and lipoproteins, the better the odds are going to be for you. Make sure you get your cholesterol checked. That's the first step. I'm Dr. Sanjay Gupta, helping you live a better life.
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2: All right, Secretary of State Marco Rubio is testifying before the United States Senate today. A lot of the questions focusing on the current status of the war, the ceasefire with Iran, and President Trump's ongoing pursuit of a deal. Big takeaway today is that, look, you know, there's some goofballs out there who are saying things like Iran is stronger now. You got to be a complete moron to say this. Iran's in a stronger position now than before the war. What the hell are you talking about? Like, just here's one assessment from Marco Rubio.
3: Today, there is no Iranian Navy. There is no such thing. There's a bunch of Boston Whalers with machine guns on them. But there is no Navy. There is no Iranian Navy. It lies at the bottom of the ocean and will soon, within a number of years, be prime fishing spots because they'll turn into reefs.
2: Isn't that wonderful? We're creating whole ecosystems out of old naval ships from the former Iranian Navy. Marco Rubio today saying that we are on the verge of something very big here for the first time in the memory of, well, almost anybody who's involved in this conversation, is that we can now get to a point where we can negotiate getting rid of that nuclear program. We didn't even have that option just a month ago.
3: Let me just lay the predicate here, okay? Iran's desire to build a nuclear weapon was going to be effectuated behind a conventional shield. They were going to build for themselves so many missiles,
2: yep,
3: so many drones,
2: yep,
3: so many conventional weapons, including a Navy, that at that point, there's nothing you could do about it.
2: They were doing over 100 a month ballistic missiles. Now they're down to zero.
3: What they tried to do is they were going to try to build a conventional shield and hide behind that conventional shield and basically say to the world, if you come and do anything about our nuclear program, we will overwhelm you with missiles, we will overwhelm you with drones, and we will overwhelm you with our Navy, and you will not win. You will not be able to do anything about it. They were seeking that point of immunity, which is why the president chose to act, to deny them that point of immunity. Operation Epic Fury, some of you didn't like it, some of you did, was highly successful in achieving its military objectives, which is dramatically reducing the defense industrial base of Iran, the ability to build these missiles and to build these drones, especially the missiles program.
2: What did I tell you?
3: Substantially degraded.
2: What did I tell you? What did I tell you? Listen to Vince.
3: Substantial percentage, and I'll leave the exact numbers to the Department of War because I'm not a general and I'm not here to speak as a military planner, but a substantial degradation in the number of launchers that they have as well. They still have a lot of drones because these are easy to make. We all know it's not an Iran challenge. This is a global challenge, and it's playing out every single day around the world. I mean, Mexican cartels are using UAVs against each other. We should imagine at some point may even use it against our interests. So this is a pervasive problem around the world. The economics of it are something we have to solve for. But nonetheless, even their drone building capability has been eroded. Today, there is no Iranian Navy. There is no such thing. There's a bunch of Boston Whalers with machine guns on them, but there is no Navy. There is no Iranian Navy. It lies at the bottom of the ocean and will soon, within a number of years, be prime fishing spots because they'll turn into reefs. So my whole point is that the Iranian conventional shield has been substantially eroded. Now, in the aftermath of that, two things have happened. The first is they entered into a ceasefire. They agreed, we agreed to stop. But part of that agreement is that they would reopen the straits. They did not. At which point the president decided, and I think appropriately, we can't have a world in which only Iranian ships get through the straits. And so if they're going to shut down the straits for everybody, we're going to shut down the straits for them. And we have done that through a very effective blockade and, by the way, through the seizure of sanctioned ships in the Indo-Pacific as well.
2: Yeah, I mean, the Iranian strategy, insofar as they had one, was they would menace all shipping traffic that attempted to transit the Strait of Hormuz until that shipping traffic would pay up. So only people who could go through were the ones that did so that were paying out to the Iranians a mob fee to move through the Strait of Hormuz, and then everybody else would be menaced by Iran. And meanwhile, Iranian oil gets to flow freely and nobody else does. So the president said, how about this? We're going to flip this whole thing. You're not going to let ships through? Fine. We'll secure the strait. We'll blockade you. You don't get any ships in and out of Iranian ports. This has created Operation Economic Fury in Iran. It's created the kinds of misery for the regime that has brought them to the negotiating table, now negotiating elements they've never thought they had to do before.
3: The cost to Iran every single day and lost revenue is in the hundreds of millions of dollars that they are losing in lost revenue that they're not generating as a result of that. Now, we are in talks, and I say talks because talks with Iran are not like talks with Switzerland. Okay, they're very different. They require the use of intermediaries, unfortunately. But there is the prospect before us, which could happen today, it could happen tomorrow, it could happen next week, that for the first time, certainly in my memory, they have agreed to negotiate aspects of their nuclear program that just a month ago, just a year ago, they were refusing to even mention, much less enter into discussions about. That is not a guarantee that ultimately it will lead to a deal that's acceptable to the Senate or acceptable to the American people.
2: But it is a sign that the leverage is working. It's a clear sign that the president has secured progress we've never seen before by applying pressure we've never wielded before.
3: But we'll be able to engage them in a process to truly test the proposition of how far they're willing to go. Complicating that process, unfortunately, is their internal regime is somewhat fractured.
2: Yep.
3: In the sense of it takes days to get responses from their system. We can go into more depth in your follow-up questions. But we're hopeful that something like that could happen, in which the straits would reopen. We would enter into a period of negotiations on very specific topics, delineated negotiations, in the hope of reaching an outcome that's acceptable to us and something that they would be able to do as well. If it doesn't work out, then obviously we still have a problem with respect to their nuclear ambitions. But what they won't have is the conventional shield to hide behind any longer.
2: That's a good summary. A tight summary from the Secretary of State, giving us the latest on the state of play here and emphasizing a point that I was sharing with you this past week, which is that the Iranians have changed in terms of their negotiations and what they're willing to discuss dramatically in the last month. Now they're talking about handing over their enriched stockpile. Now they're talking about giving up enriching uranium going into the future. Now they're talking about opening the Strait of Hormuz. And the president of the United States had a deal in front of him on Friday. He had an offer to begin the memorandum of understanding. He didn't like it. It wasn't good enough yet. He had some language changes he wanted to make, which is why we get some delay. Again, it takes a while to send messenger pigeons to a gay deformed supreme leader hiding in a cave. It takes a while. We're working on it. As the president said yesterday, let him cook. He says, a lot of chirping going on out there. People on the outside, go faster, go slower, blow them up, restart the war. The president's position is, let me do this. It's going to work out well. It always does. It's going to work out well. It always does. Now, yesterday, I told you there was a claim by Iranian state media, and I warned you at the time, as soon as we saw this, I said, I bet you this is the IRGC. I bet you this is an internal rebellion over the fact that we're approaching a memorandum of understanding together. And sure enough, that appears to be exactly what it was. CNBC had a report on it yesterday. They said that Iran had stopped negotiations with the United States and were vowing to completely block the Strait of Hormuz as if they even have the means to do that. You just heard from the Secretary of State. Their navy's at the bottom of the sea. How would they completely block the Strait of Hormuz? The United States military is there. We're blowing up their terrorist Boston whalers with machine guns mounted on them. Yeah. But the Iranian state media says, yeah, negotiations are done. The president was asked yesterday by an NBC reporter about this, and he said, look, if that's the case, I haven't heard that, but if that's the case, I'm fine with it. Maybe it's time for us to go quiet for a while. In other words, let them think about what they've done. Let them keep suffering under the punishment that I'm meting out against them. And then yesterday afternoon, the president posted on Truth Social the following. He said, actually, talks are continuing at a rapid pace. with the Islamic Republic of Iran. Thank you for your attention to this matter, President Donald J. Trump. A terse statement, but a reality, which is that, no, Iranian state media is once again lying. This is propaganda. These are extremists within the country who are trying to upend the prospect of a deal. And then yesterday afternoon, Jim, things got really interesting. Really interesting. The first message I saw that alluded to a phone call between President Trump and the Israeli Prime Minister Benjamin Netanyahu came from Netanyahu himself. I hadn't even heard from the president yet on this subject. And obviously, I'm asking all these guys to get in touch with me. I need reports. I need hour-by-hour reports here. What are you up to? Show me your work. Are you solving this thing? No, I'm just teasing. Of course, Netanyahu posts this to social media. And he posts it in Hebrew, meaning he's trying to express this to the Israeli people. But it gets translated thanks to the marvels of modern technology. And here's what Benjamin Netanyahu said yesterday. He said, quote, "Tonight I spoke with President Trump and I told him that if Hezbollah in Lebanon, the terror group supported by Iran, does not cease attacking our cities and citizens, Israel will attack terror targets in Beirut, the capital of Lebanon. This stance of ours remains unchanged," says Netanyahu. "In parallel, the IDF will continue to operate as planned in southern Lebanon." Okay, so Netanyahu's position is like, look, we've taken enough incoming from Hezbollah. We're gonna destroy them. We're going to do everything we can to destroy them. And I told the president tonight that if Hezbollah doesn't knock it off, that we will go all the way into Beirut. Okay, so the way Netanyahu expressed this, it sounds like he's coming from a position of strength here. He's like, I told the president what I'm going to do. Now from the president of the United States. Shortly after Netanyahu posts that, President Trump summarized the call, and here's what he said. Quote, "I had a conversation with Bibi Netanyahu today." Bibi, that's what his friends call him. He's Bibi. Bibi Netanyahu today. "Asking him not to go into a major raid of Beirut, Lebanon." Oh, I see. Quote, "He turned his troops around," said President Trump. "Thank you, Bibi. I also had a conversation with representatives of the leaders of Hezbollah, and they agreed to stop shooting at Israel and its soldiers. Likewise, Israel agreed to stop shooting at them. Let's see how long that lasts. Hopefully, it will be for eternity." President Donald J. Trump. So the president, I don't know if you missed this, but the president negotiated a quick peace deal yesterday between Hezbollah and Israel, at least for a short window of time. I doubt it will hold. But the president does hope it lasts for an eternity. But you can tell that the substance of the call, based on reading both sides of this, the president told Netanyahu, knock it off. Don't go into Beirut. Stop it. And Israel turned the troops around. Benjamin Netanyahu turned the troops around, says the president. The president says he also spoke to representatives of the leaders of Hezbollah, said, look, everybody, calm down. Calm down. Now, what's the president's interest here? What is his interest? Well, obviously, he's interested in protecting an ally like Israel, no question. His primary concern right now is, how do I navigate to a deal? A deal will benefit Israel. A deal will make sure that there is no nuclear Iran. A deal will make sure that the Strait of Hormuz is wide open. A deal could be, and the president hopes it is, the predicate to establishing more bilateral relations between Israel and the Middle Eastern countries. A deal could mean that Israel and those Middle Eastern countries around them could be responsible as a shared matter for the region's security and lessen the need for the presence of the United States. In other words, this goes back to the point I've been making all week. Everyone can walk away a winner. Everyone. That's the kind of deal President Trump is trying to get. And anything that even comes close to putting it in peril, he's trying to keep that in check right now. And that could include Israel, which is its own country and makes its own decisions. But the president of the United States exerts a lot of influence here. Contrary to the nonsense that you hear, oh, Trump's doing Netanyahu's bidding all the time. It's such garbage. Trump just got on the phone with him again and said, you turn those troops around right now. They're not going to Beirut. You're going to imperil my deal. Send them back. So he did. He did. That, by the way, is also the sign of a healthy relationship where you can have a frank conversation like that and actually get a positive outcome. And then Axios dropped its doozy yesterday. I'll get into this in a moment, but it includes a lot of curse words that I can't express on radio. But we'll summarize them. Apparently, this is a report that's not being disputed, unless you saw something different, Jim. It's not being disputed by the White House. All of the various news outlets are talking about it. It's written by a guy who's had a lot of conversations with the president, one of these reporters who calls him all the time, and the president just tells him what's going on. I'll get to it in just a moment ahead on The Vince Show.
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9: A better life with Dr. Sanjay Gupta.
0: Eating a healthy diet is not only good for you physically, it can also keep your brain sharp as you age. According to a new study out of China, people who most closely followed the MIND diet slowed aging in key structures inside their brains by more than 2 years. The MIND diet is a combination of the Mediterranean diet, which we talk a lot about, and the DASH diet, which stands for Dietary Approaches to Stop Hypertension. All three of these diets are similar, but the MIND diet puts more of an emphasis on berries, beans, leafy green vegetables, fish, poultry, whole grains, olive oil, and nuts. You're not going to eat foods with a lot of saturated fat. We're talking cheese, butter, red meat, or anything fried. You really don't have to eat like this 100% of the time. That's the key. Just do the best that you can. I'm Dr. Sanjay Gupta, helping you live a better life.
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2: So while both Netanyahu and President Trump released diplomatic statements yesterday about the nature of their phone call, there was this report from Axios, Barak Ravid, Mark Caputo on the byline. And the headline on the story is, "You're crazy. Trump fumes at Netanyahu in call on Lebanon." President Trump lashed out at Israeli Prime Minister Benjamin Netanyahu. I don't like that word, lash out. Lash out seems childish. Let's use a different explanation for what happened. At Israeli Prime Minister Benjamin Netanyahu over Israel's escalation in Lebanon, in an expletive-laden call on Monday, two U.S. officials and a third source briefed on the call told Axios. Earlier on Monday, Iran had threatened to abandon the negotiations with the U.S. over Israel's actions in Lebanon. On the call, Trump called Netanyahu crazy and accused him of ingratitude, according to two of the sources. He also put the brakes on Israel's plan to strike Beirut. Summarizing Trump's remarks to Netanyahu, the U.S. official said, "You're f***ing crazy. You'd be in prison if it weren't for me. I'm saving your Everybody hates you now. Everybody hates Israel because of this." Again, this is a game of hearsay here. We're, of course, quoting from Axios. Not clear. These are precisely the words. But a second source briefed on the call said that Trump was pissed and at one point yelled at Netanyahu, "What the f*** are you doing?" Now, again, we may never know the truth unless either of the men or both of them express what exactly went down. But clearly, this gets back to the point I was making a moment ago. Trump is not a puppet on Netanyahu's strings. If Netanyahu is doing something that President Trump thinks is upending his ability to achieve what the American people elected him to do, he's going to say it. He'll exert influence. He just said it yesterday. Netanyahu was sending troops to Beirut. I called him and I said, "Knock it off, turn them around." He turned them around. This is because President Trump thinks that he can actually get a deal. This is actually, I take this as a very positive sign. And here's what it is. He thinks it's achievable, ladies and gentlemen. President Trump truly believes that an Iran deal is achievable. And it's going back to what he said yesterday. "Just let me do it. It will work out well in the end. It always does. So just let him do it." Just a little advice for everybody. Little advice for everybody. Let him do it. Work with him. Work with him. We'll keep our eyes on it. Some amazing moments today. Marco Rubio still mixing it up with Democrat senators. One of them accused him of being asleep at the switch, and then he dog walked her. I love it. We've got some details, a lot more to get to ahead on the Vince Show.
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18: From protests to a court fight. I'm Lisa Brady, Fox News. After days of violent confrontations outside a migrant detention facility in New Jersey, the city of Newark and the state are suing the company that operates Delaney Hall over allegations of poor conditions.
19: Mayor Baraka says Democratic lawmakers have toured the facility and paint a grim picture. But Trump administration officials like Border Czar Tom Homan have also visited and continue to defend the facility. The mayor suggests he doesn't believe it, though.
20: I'm sure they gave him good food. And they gave him good treatment. He is the border czar. I would imagine that he should have probably spoken to some of the detainees and interviewed them and talked to them.
19: Border czar Tom Homan says Delaney Hall is here to stay.
18: Fox's CB Cotton. Homeland Security calls the New Jersey lawsuit frivolous, pointing to inspections last week by New Jersey health officials. The state says they did not get full access. This is DHS Secretary Mark Wayne Mullen faces a Senate panel for a budget hearing. That's what Secretary of State Marco Rubio has been doing for hours at Senate and House hearings, dominated by questions about the conflict with Iran.
3: They have agreed to negotiate aspects of their nuclear program that just a month ago, or just a year ago, they were refusing to even mention, much less enter into discussions about.
18: Rubio says the Strait of Hormuz must be fully reopened with no tolls in order to open phase two of detailed negotiations on Iran's nuclear program. President Trump denying reports that Iran stopped communicating over fighting between Israel and Iran-backed militants.
21: President Trump said yesterday he'd brokered an arrangement between the two sides that Israel will not attack them and they will not attack Israel, according to Trump. This after speaking to Israeli Prime Minister Benjamin Netanyahu and representatives from Hezbollah. But fighting in southern Lebanon has continued.
18: Fox's Max Gordon in Tel Aviv. More records on Wall Street. The Dow up 228 at the bell. 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
5: I'm Mike Trina. News brought to you by MoneyPenny.com. Dallas Mayor Eric Johnson is reacting to news that the Dallas Mavericks are moving to North Dallas for a future arena.
8: City leaders say Mavs ownership informed the city that it signed an option agreement for 104 acres at the former Valley View Mall site. In a joint statement, Tolbert and Johnson said they applaud the Mavericks for its continued commitment to Dallas. The potential move would mark the team's first home outside downtown Dallas since it was founded in 1980. Clayton Neville, WBAP News.
5: Secretary of Homeland Security Mark Wayne Mullen traveled to Dallas to honor ICE agents who helped stop the attacker at their facility in 2025.
23: The fact that they're willing to sacrifice their lives for individuals that's in their custody would speak volumes to what type of law enforcement we have that work at ICE and at DHS. And for me, being the Secretary of DHS, it's an honor to be here today.
5: The attacker killed three detainees before turning the gun on himself. Analysts expect the Metroplex to reach a population of 9 million people over the next year.
24: The region gained an additional 204,000 residents in 2025. This brings the current headcount to more than 8.95 million people as of January 1st, 2026. Collin County has the largest growth, adding nearly 65,000 new residents. Lowry Crossing was the fastest growing city. Sybil Summers, WBAP News.
5: 570 KLIF traffic.
25: New problem, Grapevine, 121 northbound, just as you get to the 360 merge. We've got an accident slowing traffic in both directions, actually, as you make your way through there. 35E northbound at 1171 Main Street in Louisville. Road work has only the left lane open with a backup from Business 121. North Loop 820 express lanes are shut down between Roof Snow and 26. Take the main lanes. 30 eastbound at Grand Avenue downtown. Left lane is blocked. That is slow from Beckley. With KLIF right now traffic, I'm John Wolf.
5: Your 570 KLIF forecast today, mostly sunny with widely scattered showers and thunderstorms, high near 95. Heat index will make it feel like 100. Tonight, partly cloudy with widely scattered showers and thunderstorms, low around 74. Then tomorrow, mostly sunny with a high near 89. 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

0: a liberal bias. 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And those that have been peddling this bias for so long are so institutionalized. There's only one way to clean it up, and that's to clean house. And I don't know why they've been so unwilling to do what is so obvious they should be doing up to this point.
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5: Fox News, I'm John Saucier. The peace talks between the United States and Iran appear to be up in the air, although Secretary of State Marco Rubio claims the U.S. and Iran are still talking.
6: They have agreed to negotiate aspects of their nuclear program that just a month ago, or just a year ago, they were refusing to even mention, much less enter into discussions about.
5: Iran reportedly claimed it was pausing talks until Israel stopped attacking Hezbollah targets in Lebanon. A court in Kenya pausing construction of a quarantine facility where the Trump administration said it's sending Americans exposed to Ebola. Centers for Medicare and Medicaid Service Administrator Dr. Mehmet Oz says he's not worried about the fate of that facility.
7: We are confident, and the State Department's working on this diligently, that they're going to be able to work out something with Kenya. There has already been a fair amount of communication around this issue.
5: Protesters in Kenya say they don't want their country to become a dumping ground for Ebola patients. 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
8: Less than 2 weeks away from the FIFA World Cup in Arlington, and law enforcement is buttoning up final safety details. 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

0: 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The National Weather Service in Fort Worth has issued a severe thunderstorm warning for northwestern Rockwall, south central Conlin, and northeastern Dallas counties until 4:30 p.m. Central Daylight Time. At 3:41 p.m., a severe thunderstorm was located near Lavon, moving west at 10 miles per hour with 60 mile per hour wind gusts and quarter-sized hail. For your protection, stay inside a sturdy structure or stay away from windows. Again, the National Weather Service issuing a severe thunderstorm warning for northwestern Rockwall, south central Collin, and northeastern Dallas counties until 4:30 p.m. All north central Texas stations affected by this alert are requested to rebroadcast the preceding announcement.
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6: The new head of Homeland Security is back on Capitol Hill. I'm Lisa Brady, Fox News.
7: At your confirmation hearing, you did promise that you would get DHS out of the headlines. We took you at your word, but nothing has really gotten better.
6: Connecticut Senator Chris Murphy among the Democrats taking issue with the treatment of immigrants, especially at Delaney Hall in New Jersey. That detention center in Newark, the latest flashpoint over ICE operations. Murphy says laws are being broken.
8: We're enforcing the laws that Congress did pass. That's reckless. When you start saying it's unconstitutional, what's unconstitutional that we're doing? We swore to uphold the Constitution, just like you swore to uphold the Constitution.
6: Secretary Mark Wayne Mullen also pointing to recent inspections of Delaney Hall by New Jersey health officials. But the state and the city of Newark have filed a lawsuit claiming they're not getting full access. Acting U.S. Attorney General Todd Blanche just confirming the Trump administration is scrapping plans to create a nearly $1.8 billion fund meant to compensate people claiming they've been targeted in political prosecutions. That fund has been facing bipartisan criticism and challenges in court. President Trump accepts an invitation to a rescheduled dinner for the White House Correspondents Association after an April event was cut short by the shooting at a Secret Service checkpoint in the Washington Hilton Hotel.
9: The WHCA says it will not allow an act of violence to have the last word. In a social media post, President Trump calls the announcement a sign of strength and fortitude and says he has accepted an invitation from the association's president to speak. He says the event will be at the Waldorf Astoria, a hotel once owned by the Trump Organization. WHCA President Weijia Zhang says the rescheduled dinner will feature significantly enhanced safety measures and will be a more intimate gathering.
6: Fox's Jared Halpern at the White House. That rescheduled dinner is set for July 24th. 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
0: I'm Mike Trina. Texas commercial driver license test will now only be offered in English. The Texas Department of Public Safety announcing changes to the state's CDL testing process, mandating examinations are to only be administered in the English language. The move follows an effort to crack down on migrant truck drivers who don't speak English. This change moves Texas in line with the federal standards to ensure that all newly licensed commercial drivers can read road signs and operate vehicles safely on Texas roads. CDL knowledge tests were previously offered in both English and Spanish. The change takes effect immediately. Now with a look at your money, here's Spencer McGowan with Net Worth Radio.
13: Cryptocurrency back in the house of pain. Bitcoin falling another 4,000, 67,000 a coin, a decline of over 36% over the past year. MicroStrategy, the Bitcoin treasury company, getting its face ripped off, down another 9% today, down 70% from its 52-week high. They're selling Bitcoin to make their debt payments. The Dow, at the high of the day, topped 51,400 for the first time in history. Texas Instruments and Richardson, Texas-based Lennox International, both up 4% on the day, leading the Texas stocks. Spencer McGowan, News and Information, 570 and 96.3 HD2 FM KLIF.
0: 570 KLIF traffic.
14: Still some big problems in Grapevine 121 southbound before Hall Johnson. Two left lanes are blocked. Overturned box truck as traffic backed up on 114 from Texan Trail. If you're going towards South Lake, you might want to use the express lanes there. 35E northbound in Louisville, 1171 Main Street. Maintenance in the three right lanes as traffic backed up from Business 121 still. And North Loop 820 express lanes eastbound shut down between Roof Snow and Highway 26. With KLIF right now traffic, I'm John Wolf.
0: Your 570 KLIF forecast today. Mostly sunny with widely scattered showers and thunderstorms, high near 95. Heat index will make you feel like 100. Tonight, partly cloudy with widely scattered showers and thunderstorms, low around 74. Then tomorrow, mostly sunny with a high near 89. 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
1: Fox News, I'm Tom Graham. Primary voting underway in six states today, including California. Fox's Matt Finn is in Los Angeles.
2: Here in California, voters will decide who's going to replace termed-out Governor Gavin Newsom and, of course, the next mayor in L.A., the current mayor, Democrat Karen Bass, fighting to keep her job.
1: She's facing challenges from L.A. City Council member Nathia Raman and reality TV star Spencer Pratt. Primaries also underway in Iowa, Montana, New Jersey, South Dakota, and New Mexico. President Trump accepting an invitation to a rescheduled White House Correspondents Association dinner.
3: A rescheduled WHCA dinner is set for July 24th, nearly 3 months after the annual event was abruptly ended by a shooting at a Secret Service checkpoint inside the Washington Hilton Hotel.
1: Fox's Jared Halpern, America, is listening to Fox News.
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9: Grapevine, southbound 121 before Hall Johnson. Two left lanes are still blocked. Overturned box truck backed up from 114 and Texan Trail. Louisville, 35E northbound at Main Street. We've got only the left lane open. It's backed up from Corporate. Tollway northbound just past 635. Only the right shoulder is open for traffic. It's backed up from Northwest Highway. And 635 eastbound before Plano Road, the right center lane's blocked. That's slow from Greenville. With KLIF right now traffic, I'm John Wolfe.
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0: 183 westbound as you pass Valley View near the airport. We've got traffic squeezing by in the left lane on the shoulder. 67 southbound at Keys, two left lanes are blocked. That's slow from 30. 287 southbound at Eden Road in Arlington. The left lane is blocked. Slow from Little Road in Balch Springs. 20 westbound before Beltline. Two left lanes are blocked. And in Louisville, 35E northbound at Main Street. Still only the left lane gets by. Traffic slow from the Bush Turnpike. With KLIF right now traffic, I'm John Wolf.
1: Less than 2 weeks away from the FIFA World Cup in Arlington, and law enforcement is buttoning up final safety details. We'll hear from local authorities on security plans at 7:30.
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6: There's a mess over at CBS, right, Linda? You've been following this? And then apparently Scott Pelley, they hired a new 60 Minutes producer. Guy name is Bilton. And he stands up and says, Barry Weiss is destroying the show. Now, what do you think would happen if you said that to the management where you worked? He's now the new executive producer. Says, I have a couple of good ideas. They're like, boo. And then he goes further and says, she doesn't love this place. She was brought in to kill it. I guess he really doesn't want his job. And good luck to Scott Pelley and Leslie Stahl. You know what the problem with CBS has been and continues to be is they have a liberal bias. It is corrupt. It is abusive. And they're trying to clean it up. And those that have been peddling this bias for so long are so institutionalized. There's only one way to clean it up, and that's to clean house. And I don't know why they've been so unwilling to do what is so obvious they should be doing up to this point.
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9: I'm Tom Rigotti. The Homeland Security Secretary gets questioned by a Senate panel about an immigration detention facility in Newark, New Jersey. Fox's Jessica Rosenthal reports.
10: Connecticut Democratic Senator Chris Murphy accused Homeland Security Secretary Mark Wayne Mullen of mocking detainees' concerns.
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